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0: Jenny Swims, we're playing music that makes you feel good. BB Rex's New Religion on the way in the next 15 minutes, and a track that this particular artist wrote when they were just 17 years old in their bedroom in apparently 20 minutes. I mean, that is efficient. That track coming up next.
1: Carrie and Tommy.
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3: 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And he goes, I can't. And then for the rest of the trip, whenever we told anyone, they went, hey, you've got a bucket list stadium that you have to go to. And Johnny would go, please don't tell him it's Knoxville. And they're like, it's Knoxville. 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

0: Going back to Demi Lovato, Sorry Not Sorry. We are playing music that makes you feel good. It very much feels like we have hit the ground running when it comes to tour season. So many fantastic artists in Australia now and coming over the next couple of months. And somebody who is doing the rounds right around Australia now is Stella Lefty. I have got Boston on the way for you in the next 10.
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0: Got shows coming up right around Australia this week. It is Sunny Federa. We're playing music that makes you feel good. 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Someone who was just here is Jason Derulo. If you were fortunate enough to see him live, I'll take you back to that in the next 10 minutes with In My Head.
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3: Your four-day forecast for Gippsland and the Valley, mostly sunny today with light winds. Tomorrow, cloudy, a very high chance of showers in the morning and afternoon. Thunderstorms expected early in the afternoon and light winds a top of 20. Tuesday, cloudy, high chance of showers in the morning and afternoon. Winds westerly a top of 14. Wednesday, cloudy, slight chance of showers in the morning and afternoon. Light winds and 15. And Thursday, mostly sunny with light winds and a top of 17.
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0: The Biebs, we're playing music that makes you feel good, like Harry Styles. American Girls is on the way, and a song that really crept up on me. And when I say that, I just wasn't expecting to love it so much, but then it got stuck in my head. And now whenever I hear it, I'm singing, I'm dancing, I'm having a great time. You'll find out what track I'm talking about when it plays next.
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0: We're playing music that makes you feel good. From that, or maybe you need something with a slightly different tempo, like Ella Langley's Choosing Texas. And if that's the case, I have got you sorted. That is on the way in the next 10 minutes, plus Oscar Med K and Khaled's Nobody next.
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0: Tempest City, we're playing music that makes you feel good, including the new stuff like Taylor Swift's Patient Zero, which just got a new record, notched up her 12th number one on Billboard's streaming song charts. I am not surprised at all. Swifties, I mean, they just keep making sure that she sets record after record. That is coming up in the next 20 minutes, plus Sam Fender, Olivia Dean with Rein Me In, and taking it back to Outkast, Hey Ya, next.
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16: Your four-day forecast for Gippsland and the Valley, mostly sunny today with light winds. Tomorrow, cloudy, a very high chance of showers in the morning and afternoon. Thunderstorms expected early in the afternoon and light winds a top of 20. Tuesday, cloudy, high chance of showers in the morning and afternoon. Winds westerly a top of 14. Wednesday, cloudy, slight chance of showers in the morning and afternoon. Light winds and 15. And Thursday, mostly sunny with light winds and a top of 17.
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0: Yeah, Vance Joy's Divine Feelings in just a second. But before we get to that, I want to remind you that Oz Music T-shirt Day is happening next month. Now, this is, of course, a lot of fun. You might be able to get your workplace involved, but it also supports Support Act, which delivers crisis relief services to the music industry. If you want to get yourself a brand new limited edition tee, have a look at the range and get some ideas at ozmusictshirtday.org.au so you are prepared when it rolls around next month.
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0: 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Now, if that has piqued your interest and you missed that announcement, get more info at Frontier Touring. 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
13: Your four-day forecast for Gippsland and the Valley, mostly sunny today with light winds. Tomorrow, cloudy, a very high chance of showers in the morning and afternoon. Thunderstorms expected early in the afternoon and light winds a top of 20. Tuesday, cloudy, high chance of showers in the morning and afternoon. Winds westerly a top of 14. Wednesday, cloudy, slight chance of showers in the morning and afternoon. Light winds and 15. And Thursday, mostly sunny with light winds and a top of 17.
14: It's 24 degrees.
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Forget the gym. 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Ah, here comes another one. Welcome to spring. 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

0: Milky and Mulgrave, Just the Way You Are. We're the home of music that makes you feel good all weekend. And in the next 20 minutes, it sounds a bit like My Chemical Romance, Top Loader, and the woman who has dominated the top five spots on the Aussie ARIA singles charts for the last week. Of course, I'm talking Taylor Swift. Elizabeth Taylor soon.
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See you at the bar, you was hardly talking. That's when I knew that your heart was scarring. Friends to lovers need a part to star in. 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
4: Your four-day forecast for Gippsland and the Valley, mostly sunny today with light winds. Tomorrow, cloudy, a very high chance of showers in the morning and afternoon. Thunderstorms expected early in the afternoon and light winds a top of 20. Tuesday, cloudy, high chance of showers in the morning and afternoon. Winds westerly a top of 14. Wednesday, cloudy, slight chance of showers in the morning and afternoon. Light winds and 15. And Thursday, mostly sunny with light winds and a top of 17. And right now it's 25 degrees.
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0: Sabrina Carpenter, busy woman, and that she is. The latest rumour is that she might be starring opposite Tom Holland in a new Fred Astaire biopic that's in the works, so returning to her acting. And if you're across the Nickelodeon Kids' Choice Awards every year, it returns next month, and she's received a whole lot of nominations alongside, surprise, surprise, Taylor Swift and Ariana Grande too. It sounds like it should be a lot of fun. Interestingly, Alex Warren will be hosting. So keep an eye out for that if you want to check it out, and keep listening the Salvo for more music that makes you feel good. We've got Justin Bieber's Speed Demon a couple of songs away.
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0: Afternoon, it's Andy at the home of music that makes you feel good. Not too long to wait if you're off to see the Together Together tour. I'm talking Harry Styles. It hits Australia November and December. Dance No More from Harry Styles coming at you next.
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0: More music that makes you feel good from Empire of the Sun right after the 4 o'clock weather. And for even more Oz music, as it drops, he's back tonight from 6. Kayla chatting to Taylor Sheridan, Troy Cassadaly, Ian Moss and more as part of her Denny Ute Muster wrap-up.
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14: Your four-day forecast for Gippsland and the Valley, mostly sunny today with light winds. Tomorrow, cloudy, a very high chance of showers in the morning and afternoon. Thunderstorms expected early in the afternoon and light winds a top of 20. Tuesday, cloudy, high chance of showers in the morning and afternoon. Winds westerly a top of 14. Wednesday, cloudy, slight chance of showers in the morning and afternoon. Light winds and 15. And Thursday, mostly sunny with light winds and a top of 17.
0: And right now it's 25 degrees.
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1: 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Mow, sneeze, repeat. Welcome to Spring in Australia. Achoo! 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

0: Backstreet Boys. And yes, they are definitely back in a big way. They've been doing some major residencies, touring globally. For music that makes you feel good this afternoon, you're in the right place because we've got Miles Smith's Stay If You Want to Dance coming up in just a couple of minutes and Taylor Swift's I Knew It, I Knew You.
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0: Maroon 5, This Love. Now, there's no way you don't know this song. Choosing Texas by Ella Langley. We know that we love that song here in Australia. It has spent so much time on top of the singles charts over the last few months. But what I find particularly interesting is that the city that has streamed that song the most in the entire world, according to Spotify, is not in the US. It is right here in Australia. Any guesses which city? It turns out that Sydneysiders stream that song more than any other city in the entire world. Coming second is Brisbane, third New York, fourth Dallas, fifth is Melbourne. So how about that? Ella Langley, Choosing Texas next.
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19: Your four-day forecast for Gippsland and the Valley, mostly sunny today with light winds. Tomorrow, cloudy, a very high chance of showers in the morning and afternoon. Thunderstorms expected early in the afternoon and light winds a top of 20. Tuesday, cloudy, high chance of showers in the morning and afternoon. Winds westerly a top of 14. Wednesday, cloudy, slight chance of showers in the morning and afternoon. Light winds and 15. And Thursday, mostly sunny with light winds and a top of 17.
0: And right now it's 25 degrees.
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0: Samba, whose first name is Shane. My body isn't ready. This is the home of music that makes you feel good. More of it coming up soon in the lead up to As It Drops tonight at 6 o'clock. Kayla's got a big show for us. It's the Denny Ute Muster wrap up. Interviews with Taylor Sheridan, Troy Cassidaly, Ian Moss, and more. Keep listening. Don't miss that tonight at 6.
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3: 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And Johnny would go, please don't tell him it's Knoxville. 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

0: 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There are some really fantastic bandana designs. It looks like they're just $7 too. 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

0: Hey, it's Andy. Teddy Swims, Mr. Know-It-All, wraps things up for me as it drops his next with Kayla. Enjoy the show and I'll see you again soon.
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17: Your forecast for Gippsland and the Valley is severe weather warnings current for the majority of the region, with strong to damaging winds forecast from 55 to 100 k's per hour across Monday morning and throughout the day. Some of these gusts may be associated with thunderstorms. Also, for the remainder of the day, we are expecting some showers and light winds later on. Tomorrow, cloudy, high chance of showers in the morning and afternoon, 14. Wednesday, cloudy with light winds, 15. Thursday, sunny and a top of 18. For the Valley, 21 for Monday. Sale and Lakes 22, Bairnsdale and Orbost 24.
0: It's 24 degrees.
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16: Get your weekly dose of new Australian music as it drops. 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Fresh hits, timeless tracks, and the stories living between the notes. This is Australian music. Creative, diverse, and very much alive. As it drops.
0: As it drops, your weekly celebration of just how creative, diverse, and alive Australian music truly is. It is your host here, Kayla, and last week on Saturday, I ventured to the Denny Ute Muster. The first time I actually ventured into, well, the great depths of regional New South Wales and saw some pretty awesome Australian country music talent, that being Amber Lawrence, Taylor Sheridan, Ian Moss, Troy Cassidaly, Furnace and the Fundamentals, Tones and I. It was unreal to go ahead and see some fabulous Aussie talent celebrating big in Denny. And even though, yeah, look, I was covered in mud, I had an absolute great time. Some of the photos coming out online, yeah, I saw those sights as well. That guy that was just like undies and full mud. Yeah, he was kicking. He was doing a good job. So in this show, we are giving you a bit of a wrap up on some of the great artists I spoke to. You got Amber Lawrence coming up, as well as Troy and Ian. But first, Aussie music, of course. Blake Rose with One More Try. As it drops.

0: Amber Lawrence. Tell me how exciting it is to be here at Denny Ute Muster.
1: It's great. Love playing the Denny Ute Muster. And we've had a bit of weather to contend with, but sun is out. It's shining. It's quite hot, even though it's been cold and muddy. And I wore white boots to the festival. I mean, I'm an idiot, but got to keep in costume, don't you?
0: Yeah, you're just bringing a little bit of Denny home with you. That's great.
1: Someone in my house is going to have to clean these boots. I don't know who it's going to be. It's either me or my husband, and he'll be much better at it.
0: Good to know, shouting out him. Now, the sun is out, and, of course, so many patrons have rolled into the gates of the Denny Ute Muster. What makes it one of the, I guess, highlights of country music in Australia to come along to the Denny Ute Muster? What makes it such a great occasion?
1: It's so big, you know. You've got 20,000 people out there, so that's a huge audience to start with. And it is based largely around country music. And yes, we've got some pop artists tonight, which is awesome. Can't wait to hear Tones and I and Shepherd last night. But, you know, fundamentally, it's about the country music and the country fans and the country life. And the big festivals they're few and far between. So it's always been Denny and Gympie and Tamworth that, as an Australian country artist, you just aspired to. And I love Denny. Like, I came here in 2008 for the first time, and that was a bucket list tick. And they're still bringing me back. It's amazing. It's great.
0: Now, if you weren't performing today, what would be the first thing you'd be heading to if you walked into the gates of the Denny Ute Muster? Are you going on the wheel? Are we taking a look at the bucking bulls? What are we thinking about?
1: As I get older, I'm a bit lazy in the ride department. You know, I get like, oh, I feel sick. So I'd skip the rides. I'd just go and buy some of the clothes and hats and sunnies and things that you can buy. Lots of things to do. Or I might see the cars, you know, speeding around, splattering the mud. And yeah, it's so fun. So much to do here.
0: Even if you're performing or not, you're taking some mud home. That's what you're doing.
1: Yeah.
0: Well, Amber, we can't wait to see you perform. Thank you so much for being here at the Denny Ute Muster.
1: Oh, thanks for having me.
0: Hear more from this great Aussie artist just after this as it drops. Horses for courses, you get what you see, 'cause that's how good to me. Carrie and Tommy.
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1: It's Kayla here with Ian Moss and Troy Casser Daily. Now, guys, Denny Utmaster on today. The sun is out. It's like the muster knew that you guys were here. How are we feeling now that we've got shirts on, ready to rumble out there on the stage?
2: Well, yeah, coming down yesterday, we heard it was all going to be all wet and soggy. So it's fantastic that the sun's come out for us.
3: And it started out a bit gloomy, because I came out to have a look at some of the judging of the Utes on our way to this thing for just a bit of a chat with Amber Lawrence and them. And I thought, I hope it doesn't rain more because it's just going to get ugly. But people don't care, eh?
1: No.
3: They just fellas come into the bakery today, covered in mud, right up to their forks, you know, and they don't care.
1: What would be your footwear of choice walking through the mud? Is it a croc? Is it a...

0: Didn't quite come prepared for that one.
1: I've got Ariat's, my favourite old yard Ariat's, yeah. But I've got double pluggers in my bag. If it gets ugly, I'm double plugging all the way.
0: What's that?
2: Thongs.
1: Thongs. You know, with the two things.
3: Double plugging.
1: Gendles.
0: Gendles.
1: But if it gets really ugly, I'm always a thong man.
3: Yeah, I love it. I have seen a few fellas walking around just no shoes.
1: Yeah.
3: And I went, oh, get the mud in your dogs.
1: Yeah,
3: I love it. Right. Now, one thing that I've seen from the crowd is friends getting together, fellas getting together, and that brotherhood that kind of forms from your mates getting in their utes and being here. The brotherhood, we can actually see that from you two as well. How has it been forming together with the band and now going ahead and performing on stage? Does it feel like electric getting up there performing with these people and you two as well together?
0: Yeah, absolutely. We you know, rehearsed up the other day. You can always benefit from a few days rehearsal, but it is what it is. And everyone slammed it. The guys did all the homework and it was sounding really good after a few hours. So yeah, can't wait.
1: It was just exciting. I love Ian's bass player. Zoe's got a real feel. Every time I played with her, when we did like a Red Hot Summer run together, it just felt really comfortable. She just puts it exactly where it's got to be.
3: Mm.
1: And so just that was a start. But then hearing Shane play drums was like, yeah, here we go. This fella's completely on the ball and has done all his homework. And there was electricity there when we were playing. And I think when you feel that, you know it's going to be a good gig. If you can feel that in a rehearsal room where the PA's dead and you can hardly hear yourself, you're going to be all right.
3: Yeah. You turn into a wonderful musical family that might have its kinks in the way, but then you just work them out. And the family you're bringing along today is the people in the crowd, Denny Ute Muster. When you look out and you see young ones singing or kids singing, does it kind of make you go, hold on a second, how do they know these lyrics? Whose parents have told them these songs? Like, does that feeling as well now being in the industry for, a decade now kind of make you go, oh, this is now really has become a longevity kind of thing?
0: Well, yeah, I mean, certainly it's a fantastic feeling when you see someone really young. I mean, young people sing along and it just makes you feel connected and makes you, I don't know, just inspires you to feel young and say, oh, yeah.
1: Just keep going.
0: Go for
3: keep
0: it.
3: Going,
1: that's
3: yeah.
1: right.
3: Going,
1: yeah. I was watching Chisel, when was it, last year now? God, that was going quick, eh?
0: Yeah.
1: Ian was in this huge stadium. It was like a show within a show with Ian playing guitar. Everyone was going, God, Mossy's just on fire. But there were these kids next to us in our seats who would nowhere near have been born when Chisel was making their bloody Purple Patch records. And they knew every word.
3: I love it.
1: Guys, check this out.
3: Yeah.
1: This is like, generational, this stuff. And it's been passed down.
3: I've just gotten back from the John Farnham concert show as well. Sitting next to my brother and being surrounded by so many different ages. They're just turning to me and my brother going, how do you even know this song? And I'm like, well, because of the people sitting next to me, my mum and dad. And bringing me along to festivals, bringing me along to concerts. And now doing the same, seeing all these people who I'm hearing the mutters, can't wait.
1: It's also the road trip mentality of Australia as well.
3: 100%.
1: We've got such big distances here.
0: Yeah.
1: And so many kids will come up and say, oh, when we used to go on the road, we used to have these like mixed things we'd make up. Like in those days, they were probably burning CDs with a bunch of songs on them, as many MP3s they could chuck on.
3: Yeah.
1: And they're going, oh, you were part of our road trips. I'm going, oh, really? And then you realise that you may be a part of the fabric of their life.
3: Yeah.
1: Which is even more important.
3: I remember ripping music illegally for you guys.
1: Well, anybody comes up to you in the 90s with a blank bloody CD.
3: You're like, hold on a second, where'd you get that? Yeah, where'd you get that music from? Well, today it's going to be such a fun time for those people who used to burn music now to hear it live. We can't wait for it too. What is the, first feeling you're going to feel as soon as you walk on stage? One word, what's the emotion and feeling you're going to bring to the stage?
0: I'll be a mixture, be sort of, it can be just such, can be a real joy, It's tears aren't that far away.
1: And there's also those beautiful nerves, which mean that you respect the gig. And I love that. I like feeling a bit nervous. I mean, that sort of means you're just going to give them the best you can. And the last thing I will say, though, one of my fondest memories here quite a few years back was I was doing a big sing-song and there was a young girl right up on top of her boyfriend's shoulders, and it was the first time I really had been flashed at the Denny Ute Muster. And I turned around at the band and I said, I hope I'm not the only one that saw what happened. Because I need proof. I need some evidence, And they all went, yes, we saw him.
3: Yes, we saw him. So the word we're going to say is nerve joy.

0: flash. That is the word of the day.
1: I was frozen for a minute, like the old deer in the headlight, thinking, did that just happen?
0: That is what joy brings. That is what joy brings. Yeah. What is what nerves can sometimes bring to you when you don't really know what to do. Yeah. You just go ahead and do it. Well, you know what, guys? Get on out there, and you never know what can come back to you as well. Yeah, Ian Moss, Troy Casadelli, thanks so much for chatting.
2: Thank you. Nice to talk to you.
3: Hear more from this great Aussie artist just after this, as it drops.

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1: Dance for me, dance for
0: Baker
1: me,
0: Boy, dance. 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
1: Jessica Melboy, she has found herself on the Danny Ute Muster lineup back in the day. As it drops, your weekly celebration of just how creative, diverse and alive Australian music truly is. Now, we have caught up with Amber Lawrence and Troy and Ian from the Danny Ute Muster last Saturday. Now, in the next hour, we had chats with Taylor Sheridan and Dingo too, so stick around for those. But now, The Rich Girl, new one from Bianca, As It Drops.
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7: Your forecast for Gippsland and the Valley is severe weather warnings current for the majority of the region, with strong to damaging winds forecast from 55 to 100 k's per hour across Monday morning and throughout the day. Some of these gusts may be associated with thunderstorms also. For the remainder of the day, we are expecting some showers and light winds later on. Tomorrow, cloudy, high chance of showers in the morning and afternoon, 14. Wednesday, cloudy with light winds, 15. Thursday, sunny and a top of 18. For the Valley, 21 for Monday, Sale and Lakes, 22. 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
0: 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Creative, diverse, and very much alive. As it drops.
8: As it drops, your weekly celebration of just how creative, diverse and alive Australian music truly is. We are continuing the Denny Utemaster wrap-up. Kayla here, your host. I headed along to Denny Utemaster last Saturday, chatting to some awesome Aussie country music acts like Taylor Sheridan and Dingo. You'll hear from them just a bit later. But first, we've got the new one from Velvet Trip. It's Fake Tree. As it drops.

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0: our own Ellie with Anne-Marie. As it drops, your weekly celebration of just how creative, diverse and alive Australian music truly is. Now, last week I was at the Denny Ute Muster on Saturday and I caught up with Taylor Sheridan.
1: Yeah, hey.
2: What's going on? It's Kayla and Taylor. Rock it out.
1: We're
2: so friends. Taylor Sheridan, you've just stepped off the stage at Denny Ute Muster, your first Denny Ute Muster. How does it feel?
1: I feel great. It was probably better than I thought. I thought I was going to be a little bit nervous.
2: Uh-huh.
1: Nothing to do with the crowd. It was all to do with me because I guess this is one of those gigs that every artist wants to get on. So I thought I was going to be a little bit jittery, but I don't know, the crowd made me feel like I was just an old pair of shoes. It was nice.
2: Love it. You were getting the crowd involved. You were telling them, come on, sing along. You're a part of my band now. You could see the smiling faces in the crowd. You could also see all of the mud. How are you feeling about the mud today?
1: I'm a cotton boy. I'm a farm boy. Mud is where we do our best work.
2: Yes.
1: And, you know, when I drove in, I thought everyone would have, you know, the gut boots on and the rain jackets. No, everyone's barefoot, shorts. These are my sort of people.
2: Why are we in pants right now and boots? What are we doing? We need to costume change. It's wonderful to be here at the Denny Ute Muster for 2026. Now, you did say you'd love to come back and perform. Who are your icons that you've seen on other lineups that you wouldn't mind sharing the stage with in future Denny Ute Musters?
1: Oh, that's a great question. I love that Troy Castello is going to be here. I think Troy is probably... that's a real highlight for me. You know, I think we all love a bit of Keith Urban. But, you know, even just like, I think the lineup this year is pretty special. You know, like we Taylor Moss, got Bella McKenzie. No, I'm pretty happy with kind of this year, to be fair.
2: It's because you're on it. You're happy with it too. We love that. Amazing. Mm. Now, as we continue on the day, we're having so much fun here. But of course, after the Denny Ute Muster, there's got to be more stuff that Taylor Sheridan's ticking off the list. What have you got coming up? You got new music, other festivals. Tell me about it.
1: Yeah, so I've got a couple of new festivals. I'm going over to Tassie soon to do the Reg Fest. And I've got some new music coming out of the new year. So very much just trying to focus on that. And yeah, just trying to take over one festival at a time.
2: You're doing it, and you're doing it with the Denny Ute Muster here today. Taylor Sheridan, thank you so much.
1: Thank you for having me.
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0: the latest from Vera Blue. It's Rituals as it drops, your weekly celebration of just how creative, diverse and alive Australian music truly is. And I saw a lot of that at the Denny Ute Muster, country music at its best, and Dingo was at the heart of all of it. It is Kayla here with Dingo at the Denny Ute Muster. Now, Dingo, you've just stepped off stage, now taking a quick breather as we, recoup, because it was it's been a beautiful afternoon, and now yourself playing music too. How's it been for yourself?
1: Yeah, it's been great. We've been here all day and we haven't had any rain, which is fantastic, because I know yesterday was a bit muddy.
0: It was crazy yesterday. The many of our feet can see with all of the mud, Denny Mud Muster, I've been calling us. But it is the vibe of the Denny Ute Muster with the sun out, with so many people getting along. What made you say, you know what, yeah, I've got to go perform at the Denny Ute Muster this year?
1: I love Denny. I've played here a few times. I play in Casey Chambers' band. I have done for over the last kind of 10 years or so. So I've been here a few times and I love it every time. I was just jumping at any opportunity to come here and do my own set, so I'm glad that I got the chance to do it, and I can't wait to come back.
0: So, playing some of your own music, of course. Did we play some new ones out there? Did we play some other ones, some covers? Tell me about it.
1: Yeah, so I've got an album coming out next week called Nightwire, and that's going to be coming out on the 9th of October. So I played a bunch of songs from that, just getting ready, and I'm excited about it. And a bunch of old songs as well of mine. I've got an album that came out in 2024, so I'm just playing a lot of songs and making the most of having a band, because I've been doing a lot of touring recently solo. So we just jammed. It was so much fun. We just got out there and had it, just let it all loose, I guess. Yeah. You know.
0: Crowd responded well. You're like, you know what? I think this album will be a hit because you guys are enjoying it. Like,
1: I never claimed that anything's going to be a hit ever. But I felt like we were all on the same page and having a good time. I felt like everyone was so relaxed. Like they were just happy to be in the sun. You know. So it was really cool. So we got to kind of have a bit of a chat back and forth and just play.
0: Get those blue singlets out.
1: Yeah, pretty much.
0: Guns out now with the sun's out. We love it. Now, Dingo, this album coming out soon. We're now at the Denny Ute Muster. What else have we got kind of coming up too? Have we got a bit of an album run with gigs so people can hear your music more?
1: Yeah, that's right. I've got the Nightwire album launch tour starting off on the 8th of October, and I'm playing the Central Coast, Sydney, Melbourne, South Coast and Brisbane. And then I go out on tour opening up shows for Troy Cassidy and Ian Moss, who are going on shortly, actually. So I'll be out on tour with them for a couple of months as well.
0: Amazing. And now, before we conclude, why'd you pick country music? What was it about country music that got you so, you know what, I got to give that a go myself?
1: I didn't choose it, actually. No, it chose me. It wasn't.
0: Heart and soul.
1: Well, I was always playing in a blues band before that, and then I met Casey Chambers, about 12 years ago, and I had never played country music up until that point. And then she asked me flat out. She said, "Do you play country music?" And I said, yeah, I do. And then I had to learn really quickly, because she asked me to join the band at that point, and I had a crash course in country music from then, and I fell in love with it, obviously, over the years, and now that's a lot of what I write as well. So, yeah, it was a gradual, process of me and country music getting to know each other.
0: Panic enforced, but a whole lot of love.
1: Yeah, pretty much.
0: We love it. Well, Dingo, thank you so much for being here at the Denny Ute Muster and having a bit of a chat too. Let's get our guns out in that sun. Thanks so much.
1: Thanks so much. Thank you.
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0: 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It's Guy Sebastian, Like It Like That on As It Drops, your weekly celebration of just how creative, diverse and alive Australian music truly is. 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Keep it on As It Drops.
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5: Your forecast for Gippsland and the Valley is severe weather warnings current for the majority of the region, with strong to damaging winds forecast from 55 to 100 k's per hour across Monday morning and throughout the day. Some of these gusts may be associated with thunderstorms also. For the remainder of the day, we are expecting some showers and light winds later on. Tomorrow, cloudy, high chance of showers in the morning and afternoon, 14. Wednesday, cloudy with light winds, 15. Thursday, sunny and a top of 18. For the Valley, 21 for Monday, Sale and Lakes, 22. Bairnsdale and Orbost, 24.
6: Currently, it's 20 degrees.
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0: A dose of new Australian music as it drops. Every Sunday night, the best homegrown talent. Fresh hits, timeless tracks, and the stories living between the notes. This is Australian music. Creative, diverse, and very much alive. As it drops.
6: As it drops, your weekly celebration of just how creative, diverse and alive Australian music truly is. It is your host here, Kayla, and we have been wrapping up the Denny Ute Muster last Saturday. I headed along, spoke to some awesome Aussie talent like Furnace and the Fundamentals. They are the party group that did get the party going the last set of Denny Ute Muster on that Saturday. An unreal party. Chatted to the team. Super keen to click play on that one. We've got your As It Drops flashback on the way as well. First though, public figures. Push my buttons. As It Drops.

0: Dipper now. Embrace as it drops. The one, the only Peter Andre grew up on the Gold Coast in Queensland. Moving from England when he was a young child, he decided to get down on it in the 90s with his version of the Cool and the Gang classic. Now, bringing his own pop energy to the track, his career was really taking off at the time. He decided to ride the waves of Mysterious Girl and decided, you know what, I'm coming out with my own hit, the dance floor anthem, that is Get Down On It by our Aussie, Peter Andre. Yeah, as it drops, flashback coming at you in 10.
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3: 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And she posted on Instagram that she's having a day out with her good child.
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1: 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Yeah.
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19: 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Do you wanna get out? What you gonna do?

0: Tame Impala, as it drops your weekly celebration of just how creative, diverse and alive Australian music truly is. And that Australian music sound was all at the Denny Ute Muster. Country music at its finest. And well, the last set of the night was Furnace and the Fundamentals. It is Kayla here, backstage with Furnace and the Fundamentals. They are ending off the Denny Ute Muster with a big party. Guys, are you excited to be a part and to, well, kick off that end of the night party?
1: Yeah, we love finishing the night. You get to watch all the artists beforehand, and it's awesome watching the crowd build over the day. And then to be able to come out and just smash out some party tunes for an hour or two is a lot of fun. And I'm lacking sleep right now, but I can tell you, you won't know it in a couple of hours, because it's something when we get up there, you just want to get into it and party. Like we're not dancing around up there because we have to, you know. Yeah, and it's cool. Even at a place like Denny, we can come and do this, and it suits them just fine. I mean, it was the first place we ever played, wasn't it, Mike?
2: Yeah, first ever official Furnace and the Fundamental show, 2010, Deniliquin Ute Muster. Mm. And yeah, to come back, I think, like Digby's saying, when we get on stage, the energy, especially from this crowd, the adrenaline just takes over and you just go harder than usual. So yeah, super excited.
0: What made you guys want to get into party music? What was it about covers and fun and blow-up animals and a whole lot of craziness that made you guys go, yeah, I'm going to tap into that market?
1: It wasn't intentional initially. We used to play a few covers in our original set back in the day, and no one really knew what to do with our original music, but they really liked the quality of our covers. So they're like, while we're trying to figure out A, we'll do B, which is some cover stuff. And they put us into a really unusual position where we had to play that cover show amongst Triple J artists and DJs, and we felt really uncomfortable about doing it. And we thought the only way we can do this where we think people will enjoy it is if we treat it like we're a DJ. And back then, this is like 2010, no one really knew, mashups weren't really a common thing then. So when we did it, and we certainly didn't do it that well, it went, people were just like, that's such a cool idea, you should keep doing that. And so we did, and then it just kind of consumed the job, and it just became this thing that's what we're doing now. And to make sure it wasn't boring when people heard the, yeah, it's covers band, we're like, okay, well let's add crazy things and make it a big show, dances, blow-up dolls, flamingos, you know, fireworks, all that crazy stuff. So even if you don't like hearing cover songs, you still are going to enjoy the party. But to be fair, I mean, covers music has got a far bigger place in the mainstream now than it did 15 years ago, I've noticed, so.
0: The way that you guys put on your party is well-loved and received by the Denny Ute Muster crowd out there. If you weren't performing tonight, who would you be screaming and shouting for? Who's someone on the lineup that you'd be in the crowd for?
2: I was just screaming and shouting for Ian Moss, yes, and Troy Cassadaly just then.
3: Yeah.
2: Bo River! Yeah, Bo River. But all the hits, Troy is such a nice guy,
1: he's,
2: right?
1: He is the nicest guy. Also, we're very excited to see Casey Barnes. He's a good friend of ours. And he's got a great show. Unfortunately, his guitarist didn't make it tonight, and he's a ripping guitarist. So he's got a second guitarist, which is all right. But yeah, his flight got cancelled. So shame that he didn't make it. But Casey's got a really, really cool live show. He blends the mix of hard rock and country quite well, and pop. Like when you listen to his album, it's very pop. But when you see his live show, it's way rockier. It's really, really, really good.
2: Yeah, and the whole lineup's really awesome. You know, we're just stoked to be a part of it, honestly.
0: All right, what's one song you're so keen to play tonight? What's one that's going to, like, get your own shirt ripped off?
1: I'm not in shape to rip my shirt off tonight. But I have done it in the past. Bohemian's always the easy answer. I don't think we're playing anything else tonight that's going to be in my head where I'd want to tear my shirt off. But we always play that, so it's definitely. But sometimes we do, like, we're doing any AC/DC tonight?
2: Yes, definitely.
1: Highway to Hell.
2: Yeah, I'm going to say it's Highway to Hell or Everybody Dance Now. Pumped up for those. Yeah.
0: Amazing. Thanks so much, Furnace and the Fundamentals.
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0: see ya. Alive. As it drops, it has been your weekly celebration of just how creative, diverse, and alive Australian music truly is. Slowly have just announced, well, they've come out with a new song and they've got a new album on the way and they're performing at Good Things Festival this December. Can't wait to get along. Slowly, Ben Stewart from the band will be joining us next week. So you need to tune in 6 to 9 across the Ace Radio Network. We are As It Drops. Now, to send you out, you've got special features. Fun. It is a whole lot of fun. See you next week.
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5: Your forecast for Gippsland and the Valley is severe weather warnings current for the majority of the region, with strong to damaging winds forecast from 55 to 100 k's per hour across Monday morning and throughout the day. Some of these gusts may be associated with thunderstorms also. For the remainder of the day, we are expecting some showers and light winds later on. Tomorrow, cloudy, high chance of showers in the morning and afternoon, 14. Wednesday, cloudy with light winds, 15. Thursday, sunny and a top of 18. For the Valley, 21 for Monday. Sale and Lakes, 22. Bairnsdale and Orbost, 24.
6: It's 19 degrees.
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5: Your forecast for Gippsland and the Valley is severe weather warnings current for the majority of the region, with strong to damaging winds forecast from 55 to 100 k's per hour across Monday morning and throughout the day. Some of these gusts may be associated with thunderstorms. Also, for the remainder of the day, we are expecting some showers and light winds later on. Tomorrow, cloudy, high chance of showers in the morning and afternoon, 14. Wednesday, cloudy with light winds, 15. Thursday, sunny and a top of 18. For the Valley, 21 for Monday. Sale and Lakes, 22. Bairnsdale and Orbos, 24.
6: It's 19 degrees.
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5: Your forecast for Gippsland and the Valley is severe weather warnings current for the majority of the region, with strong to damaging winds forecast from 55 to 100 k's per hour across Monday morning and throughout the day. Some of these gusts may be associated with thunderstorms. Also, for the remainder of the day, we are expecting some showers and light winds later on. Tomorrow, cloudy, high chance of showers in the morning and afternoon, 14. Wednesday, cloudy with light winds, 15. Thursday, sunny and a top of 18. For the Valley, 21 for Monday. Sale and Lakes, 22. Bairnsdale and Orbost, 24.
6: It's 19 degrees.
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3: 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And Johnny would go, please don't tell him it's Knoxville. 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
12: Bad shame job, Bronny. Where'd you go to school? Homeschool. Well, we did put the call out to you and ask, you know, which celeb did you brush shoulders with in the tuck shop line?
13: Asked you to drop that name. And thank you very much for getting in touch on matt.and.allies. Keep an eye on our Instagram stories. That's where we chuck a few of our questions up for you. So always good to get your feedback.
12: Lily got in touch with us, said, I went to school with Sir Edmund Hillary's grandson.
13: Now, that is an absolute clang. How about that? First man to climb Everest.
12: You can imagine how many times you would have been in class walking up to the top floor of high school. I don't know if you had like a multi-floor building. You know, there's always one big building. You walk up to the top floor.
13: No, not at a country school.
12: Everyone would have been puffing and you would have elbowed Edmund's grandson, been like, bet you're not tired though, are you? Hey? Because you got climbing jeans.
13: Perfect. Brooke. He said, one of my good friend's brothers in high school dated one of the Veronicas. Woohoo! How about that?
12: I tell you what, they have come back. The Veronicas. I mean, many will say they never went away, but I'm hearing the Veronicas on Triple J at least once a day.
13: What? Have they got a new song? Or are they just playing Untouched every day?
12: Untouched is just on. I feel like it's on all the time.
13: Come on, guys.
12: Seriously, it is on all the Veronicas.
13: You're joking. It's not. We could look at the rotation. It wouldn't be that high.
12: Bro, it's on so often. There's some sort of Veronicas reference on Triple J all the time. They're red hot.
13: Veronica, you've had your comeback. Can we please start the Vanessa Amorosi comeback tour? Veronica's had a good show. Let's get absolutely everybody back in the mix, please.
12: Well, why don't we have, I mean, we always have these big, like, R&B Fridays where you've got your you know, Nellies and your...
13: T-Pain's.
12: T-Pain, all that, Kelly, Rollins, like, they all come out and they put it on at, you know, the arenas. Why don't we have your Veronicas, your Vanessas,
13: Lee Harding's,
12: your Nickies. You know,
13: the nostalgia tour, the Matt and Alex presents Memory Fridays.
12: Michaela got in touch, said, went to school, brushed shoulders with the Lime Cordial boys.
13: Very, very nice. Raina went to school with Mel B's daughter.
12: Damn.
13: Was Mel B living in Australia? And so daughter might have gone to school here?
1: When she was the judge, maybe on X Factor, she would have been here for a long time.
13: Yeah, true. Shan said Susie O'Neill went to my school and came back to show us her gold medals in 1996.
12: Yeah, that would have been pretty class.
13: Madam Butterfly.
12: I saw Susie O'Neill at the pool like about a year ago.
13: Do you know it was her? It would have just been a blur, wouldn't it? The speed at which she goes up and down the lanes. Imagine if you go to the pool and you see someone swimming, you realize it's Susie O'Neill and she's in the medium lane. You'd just be like, what
12: You'd
13: are you doing?
12: You'd be annoyed, wouldn't you? Yeah.
13: You're bloody livid.
12: Jeb said, went to school with Charlie from High Five. That's a pretty cool shout.
13: At No Context Matt and Alex, the best account on Instagram. My mum went to school with his mum and says she was up herself. Brutal.
12: Oh.
13: Is that defamation if we read that message?
12: And we also got a message from Holly. Holly, you went to school with someone, I believe, around the Northern Rivers area.
14: Yeah, that's right. I went to high school with the rapper Iggy Azalea.
13: Hey!
12: Hey, yo, I got to tell you, when Work came out, I was a fan.
13: Oh, yeah?
14: Yeah.
13: Well,
14: she was ahead of her time.
13: That's it. Very, very nice. Do you get to drop that information for people sometimes that you were a classmate of Iggy Azalea?
14: Absolutely. I mean, she was in the year above me, so I don't think she knew me, and... to be honest, I don't think we ever crossed paths, but I certainly tell anyone who will listen that I went to school with her.
13: Oh, well, that is what this segment is all about, can I say, Holly? You're doing it to a T. It would be weird if you were friends. To be honest, we want the just I went to school with that person.
12: Holly, did she have the X Factor, you know, then? Could you tell that she was going to be a huge star?
14: She performed at our school assembly. So everyone would have been, like, sitting on the ground in the basketball courts. And she did, like, a rap performance. But because she was so ahead of her time, rural high school students didn't really appreciate it. So,
13: No!
14: She got booed off the stage.
12: Oh, no!
14: To show everyone wrong when she moved to the States and really made it over there. So
13: absolutely.
12: Well, you know, it's interesting because her dad is a I was doing comedy at the same time as her dad around Brisbane, and I know that they were that you know that she grew up in that I think it was it Mullumbimby you went to school?
14: Yeah, Mullumbimby High School.
12: And I believe that her name is derived from a street around there. Is that correct?
14: I think her first name is named after her dog, and Azalea is Azalea Street.
13: Oh. That's isn't that a way to get a different name? It's your name of your first pet and the street you grew up on?
14: Exactly. It worked really well.
13: She's actually used that perfectly. Oh, wow. But that was just a game to pass the time, not come up with your internationally renowned rapper nom de plume.
12: Mm. We're so glad that you at least saw the respect that Iggy deserved back in that day and that you're proud of, you know, who you grew up with now. So thank you very much, Holly.
14: Absolutely. Thank you so much. I love your work.
13: You're a legend, Holly.
12: Work,
13: thank
12: work,
13: you.
12: Work, work, work, work, work, work. Thanks.
14: Bye.
1: Are you wearing a bomber jacket, Matt?
12: No.
1: Ah, okay. Well, then never mind.
12: No, go on. What were you going to say? What if I was?
1: Because I was just thinking we have such a hive mind as a group, because last week we're all wearing Nike jumpers all at the same time. Today we're all wearing bomber jackets and a black top all at the same
13: time. Me and Matt have both got a black cap on.
12: Oh, we are too.
13: The other night out with Annalise, someone said to us, oh, you guys are dressed inversely, because I had like tan pants and a navy top, and she had navy pants and a tan top.
12: Ah, yeah.
13: Actually, if you watch people walk down the street, as I tend to do occasionally, God, they dress like their friends. Mm-hmm. You see friends walking down the street.
12: Yeah.
13: They all wear the same stuff.
12: Yeah.
13: It's amazing how similarly friends dress to each other.
1: Me and Steve always accidentally match, and then I just refuse to change. I got dressed first. You accidentally matched me. I'm not changing my top.
12: But wouldn't you do isn't it a nice thing to match, or do you just seem tacky?
1: I don't want people to think we did it purposefully, because that's weird.
13: Is it the same? Because a lot of the time you don't consciously dress like your friends. You just sort of realize, like, oh, gosh, we're wearing very similar things. Do you think it's the same, like, dogs looking like their owners?
1: I do think partners have, like, I was really looking at my friends the other day. I thought everyone is sort of merging into their partner.
12: What about partners that look the same? You know, when you see partners and you're like, oh, you're just dating yourself.
1: Mm.
13: I remember we haven't gotten over the comment that Patience from the Crates made on my Instagram one time, a photo of me and Annalise, like, you guys look similar. Thanks, Patience. Keep that inside. We don't need to think about that.
12: Bron, do you think you and Steve look similar?
1: I don't think so, but I don't know. Maybe you can't see it in yourself. Do you and Belinda look similar?
12: Nah, I don't think so at all. Yeah. We're pretty opposite in every capacity, actually.
13: Probably the least of anyone on this show looking like their partner.
12: Do you think that you and Annalise look the same, Daiso?
13: Some hallmarks, probably. White Australians with brown hair.
1: I don't think you look similar.
12: No, I don't think you don't strike me as the couple that looks similar. Some people, they're like spitting image.
13: Remain nameless.
12: Oh, you see them on the street.
13: Oh, okay.
12: So I look at them, I'm like, you're rooting yourself. That's what I think every single time. I think you are rooting yourself.
1: I saw someone from high school post a photo where his wife looks exactly like his sister.
13: Oh, yeah, that's like, a different. That's a different one as well.
12: That is something else.
13: What about when people break up with someone and their new partner looks exactly like them?
1: Yeah, that happens a lot. It's like, well, they've got a type.
15: 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It's Matt and Alex, the all-day breakfast podcast for your early morning.
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2: Well, if you've been listening to Matt and Alex, whether on radio or on podcasting on the Listener app for the last decade, but you've always wondered, who do you reckon would win in a fight between these two? Today is the perfect episode to listen to because that is one of the multiple questions we've been asked as part of Ask Us Anything Week that we'll be attending to, Matt O'Kine.
3: Yes, we are no holds barred. Anything goes episode week. And we've had a couple of really fun ones so far. We've dived into, getting caught in the act.
2: Yep.
3: Most common disagreements with our partners. So if you missed any of those, go back and listen because there's some juicy stuff in there.
2: Yeah, that, I guess we've covered both disagreements and very heavy agreements.
3: Oh, my God. So, okay, interesting. Fights are on the cards today. What else might be on the cards? I've got a question for you, which I think I'm going to ask.
2: Got a question for me?
3: On behalf of Katie.
2: All right.
3: We're going to dive in. Matt and Alex All Day Breakfast. Hope you're well.
4: Let's get this show on the road.
5: Let's go.
6: Here we go.
3: Okay, look, Daiso, here's one thing I've learned about you over the years, because I was thinking about you recently, is that I can never underestimate you. Never. All right?
2: At your peril.
3: No, truly. I mean, I remember bragging for months and months, years almost, about how I had represented Queensland in triple jump.
2: Oh, yes. Yep. State champ.
3: Then we had a jump off at the...
2: It was the New South Wales Uni Games, I'm pretty sure.
3: Yeah.
2: Because we met Michelle Jenicky, Australian hurdler, who I think was attending Sydney Uni, and she taught us how to get a good start off the mark and whatnot and do the now world-famous little warm-up dance that she did. And I put on my zoot suit, my onesie, and took you to the cleaners on the triple jump pit.
3: Mate, I hurt my ankle first jump, okay? So I'm going to say that I did hurt myself, but you were incredibly athletic, much more than I ever thought. So I have to respect that you could always come through with the gold at any moment, and it would be a foolish person to underestimate D. Dyson. That said, I'm pretty sure I could destroy you in a fight.
2: That's the thing. You're a bigger man than me. You've got me on height. You've got me on reach. You've got me on girth. You've got me on everything.
3: Body.
2: Body girth. Well, we don't know. We're not sword fighting here. This is UFC. Are we talking here? Like try and get someone to submit, knock out or submit? Is that what we're doing?
3: Yeah. I mean, I think that you are such a little scrappy rat. The question is, Daiso, the question is, from Ash, who do you think would win in an illegal, no rules, anything goes fight between the two of you?
2: Well, this is it. When Matt's saying he, hurt his ankle at the start, it doesn't count anymore. With that in there, I would do probably... Like illegal, no rules, anything goes fight between the two of you. I got trained at a very early age, okay? My dad loved a bit of karate, okay? Mm. Pretty good training. We'd go to the beach. He'd do his little katakana or whatever they do on the beach, the moves. He'd do the spinny moves, preset, almost karate dance. And when me and my sister were little, he'd say, okay, this is how, if someone grabs your arm, this is how you get rid of it. Then you grab your arm and you like move it around and take it off, like, boom, like that.
3: Yeah.
2: Okay? And he also said, don't worry about these things. Someone's in front of you. They're threatening you. Straight kick. This is how you kick. Straight kick to the testicles. Straight kick. They go down. You run off. And I don't think I'd need to do anything else, Matt O'Kine. Straight kick to the nuts. Victory, Dyson.
3: Okay, one, I didn't just have some dad who did a bit of karate on the beach. Okay, I was an orange belt in karate, okay, when I was 7 years old.
2: Truly the most threatening of the belts.
3: I was very, it's not red and it's not green. Green means go, red means stop, orange is proceed with caution. That's how dangerous I was.
2: All right, so you did the proper, you had a sensei.
3: Yes, I did, at the Turinga Karate Dojo.
2: Okay, so we're both trained.
3: Yes. I also used to go to uni with a man called Brad McMurray. He was a black belt. You might have seen him on Neighbours as well. A big, very big, very big guy.
2: Did he play a karate man on Neighbours? Or
3: no, he always plays a tough guy. Big, big baddies, bikies, all that sort of stuff. Anyway, he gave me a few lessons at lunchtime too. About how to strike off anyone who's trying to grab you. If someone's got you by the collar, it's arm in between, rip them off and they're oozza.
2: Interesting.
3: So.
2: Yeah, if you got a punch in on me, I don't think I'd fare too well. But hopefully use the speed, be able to dodge.
3: Yeah, I think you could dodge pretty well. And I would get tired very quickly. Oh, I'd get tired very quickly.
2: Yeah, it would be quite interesting because I don't think I've ever been in a fight.
3: Yeah, see, I've been in a few.
2: And you've been in there, so I think you're the only one who's been tested in
3: Bron,
2: real.
3: Have you ever been in a fight?
5: No.
3: Yeah, you would have had fights with your brother,
5: yeah,
3: right?
5: Yeah, growing up with my brother, for sure. We got into it, probably.
2: Oh, really?
5: Up until teen years.
2: Damn.
5: But otherwise, not really.
2: What fights have you been in, Matt?
3: Oh, just like stupid fights, parties, kids, you know, there's like the hardcore group. That's what they called the hardcore, because there were all these like little gangy guys
2: in
3: you
2: your
3: know,
2: school.
3: Floating around the city. Yeah, there was just always fights on because like when I was growing up, our school was, even though now it's completely different, it's quite prestigious, Brisbane State High, it was very rough growing up. So there was, you know, I remember in year eight, a kid like, got slashed with a dude who'd come in with a machete and
2: what?
3: Cut him. People would turn up to school with these sort of like little gangs would turn up and they'd just walk in. There was no security at the school, so they'd just walk in and then they'd end up fighting people at lunchtime.
2: Were they students at that school or were just random kids?
3: No, random city kids. They'd just come in. They never went to school, their own schools, wherever the hell they even went to school. And they'd come in. They'd have like mag lights. People would get hit over the head. It was just always stuff like that.
2: So wait, mag lights being those long fluorescent tubes that they'd come and hit people with them?
3: Yeah, like big torches, like properly heavy torches.
2: Oh.
3: Man, that stuff was happening. Knives at parties. People would get little crowbar things. Dude, I don't know what was going on when you were growing up, but it was almost every weekend this stuff was happening.
2: Knives at parties? Is that what happened in your neck of the woods, Bron?
5: Yeah. No, not with my friends, but like you'd hear about people having punch-ons all the time. There'd be people got stabbed at the station.
2: Oh my God.
3: Like, sorry, mate. You're not equipped with the real world here. Someone had a go at me with a cricket bat. Mm-hmm. Like this stuff happened all the time.
2: Jeez. I remember there was fights at school, but there was never, from what memory, any knives involved.
3: Nah, it was rough. It was rough.
2: That's ridiculous.
3: But it's completely cleaned up now. Oh, my God. It's so, so different now. It's so academic focused. It's weird. I remember being able to, like, just walk into the school grounds after a party when we were, like, you know, 25 years ago, and you end up drinking under the shelter next to the oval and stuff. Now, you would never be able to go near it.
2: Really?
3: Oh, my God. Even now, you can't even walk into your kids' school half the time.
2: Seriously.
3: But people just waltzed on in. So, anyways. So look, I'm going to back myself only because that's what a fighter does. They back themselves.
2: Yeah, you got to back yourselves.
3: Otherwise, you know, you're definitely going to lose.
2: Well, we would be in different weight divisions, you know.
3: Well, yeah, how much do you weigh?
2: I'd have to put on a few. Probably about 80 at the moment.
3: Okay, well, I'm usually float around the 95 mark.
2: All right, so you'd have to
3: what weight
2: you'd have
3: division?
2: To trim down and I'd have to bulk up.
3: Okay. So I would be classified in the heavyweight division. Jesus. No way.
2: That's pretty, you'd be up against the big boys.
3: Oh my God.
2: That's huge.
3: I would get destroyed.
2: Heavyweight fighter, Matt O'Kine.
3: Oh my lordy.
2: Well, what would I be in?
3: You're in the light heavyweight division. You're just over the welterweight.
2: I could make it into welterweight.
3: In UFC, you could cut down to welterweight. You could cut a few kgs.
2: That doesn't matter. Alex would win. We'll go on to the next question. Let's go.
3: Yes, this is a question that I do want to ask Alex Zeisson, and it's from Katie. You know, the question I usually ask is, do you think you'll ever have kids, Alex Zeisson? And Katie has asked, I get the feeling that do you think you'll ever have kids, Alex Dyson, is getting closer? Question mark. Well, well, well, Alex Dyson.
2: I wonder what's giving Katie that impression. What do you think it is? Am I giving off a bit more of a clucky vibe at the moment?
3: I don't know. I mean, I think that there is a sort of assumption that when you get to this sort of stage in a relationship, mm-hmm. at the age that we're at, you're either in it for the long run or you're not. I mean, I was talking to a friend recently. I was friends with his ex-partner for a very long time before I knew him. And both him and my friend had separated and they've both met other people and they're both very happy.
2: Yep.
3: And I sort of said, oh, do you know that so-and-so is pregnant, you know? And he was like, yeah, I do. And, you know, I'm really happy for her. And he sort of said, you know, and I think that's part of the problem that we were facing as a couple, mm-hmm. because he said, my mom said to me, if you're dating a woman in their 30s-ish,
2: yep.
3: and you deep down don't think that you'll have children with her,
2: mm-hmm.
3: and you don't see that future happening, just end it.
2: The actual nice thing to do would be.
3: That's what his mum's advice was, right? Mm-hmm. So he had that going on in his head and he was like, I just don't think this is right.
2: Mm.
3: So eventually he ended up ending it. And now they're both much happier with their other people. Oh, no, they're much happier, but they're both happy with each other's different people.
2: Yeah, it is interesting, that whole biological clock thing, isn't it? And it's fascinating. And I think I have been treating it a bit like I've treated my third year at college, because a lot of people at uni, they move out of residence living on campus and get into a share house and sort of start that life. And I may have mentioned on the podcast before, but once you have kids, you can't not have kids. Like, you're a parent forever. You know, my dad's still, he's going to come up and pick up a bed base in the trailer soon. You know, it's, it never ends. He's still doing that stuff. It's like, it's, you can't do a friend. So I stayed at uni for a third year. I'm like, oh, you know, I can always move out of college. You know, I could do it. I like it here. So why not stay for one more year and then I'll, you know, move out. And so here it's like, I will always be a parent. So why not

0: 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And I had the God Kids come and visit me very recently.
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19: Your forecast for Gippsland and the Valley is severe weather warnings current for the majority of the region, with strong to damaging winds forecast from 55 to 100 k's per hour across Monday morning and throughout the day. Some of these gusts may be associated with thunderstorms. Also, for the remainder of the day, we are expecting some showers and light winds later on. Tomorrow, cloudy, high chance of showers in the morning and afternoon, 14. Wednesday, cloudy with light winds, 15. Thursday, sunny and a top of 18. For the Valley, 21 for Monday, Sale and Lakes 22, Bairnsdale and Orbost 24.
20: It's 19 degrees.
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2: Yes, another special edition of Matt and Alex All Day Breakfast because the one and only Matt O'Kine is on the road joining us today from... Are you still in Rome?
3: I am still in Rome. I'll be in Rome for the next 3 days. I can give you some updates on what this brilliant, beautiful Italian city is like. Very busy.
2: Been to the Colosseum yet?
3: No, but a couple of... I mean, I've seen it. We're staying just down the road from it, but haven't ducked in. I don't know. When you're traveling with a seven-year-old, you've got to think about what's fun for the seven-year-old.
2: This is where they used to stab each other with swords for entertainment.
3: Exactly.
2: The whole reason you're over there as well, Matt, I didn't ask you about yesterday, which is the big wedding, and rumour has it there are a few troubles getting along. So we'll find out about that in a moment on All Day Breakfast.
4: Let's get this show on the road.
5: Let's go.
4: Here we go.
2: Yes, Matt, you're doing what? The amount of people I know who know other people who get married in Italy. How come I'm two steps away from people getting married in Italy? How come I only know people who want to get married in Italy?
3: I was going to a wedding in a town called Sudbury in Suffolk, just outside of London. That's why
2: Where the wedding was?
3: That's why I'm over here. Yes.
2: I thought it was the Italian, you know, Tuscan vineyard sort of weddings style of things. So my uncle and auntie were over there a few months ago for a wedding.
3: Oh, really?
2: Yeah.
3: What, in Italy?
2: Yeah.
3: Who are your uncle and auntie going to weddings for? I mean, that's pretty bougie.
2: I know, it's amazing. I was thinking about you this time of year as well, but because with all the World Cup going on, England, Spain, France in the semis, Italy didn't even make the top 48.
3: Yeah.
2: So I'm feeling there about it.
3: Yeah, it's no one's really talking about it as much as they are in other places. I was in Paris when France is playing some games, and that was going off, son.
2: Oh, it would have been.
3: Oh, my God. The place was locked down. But of course, me, Sophia, Belinda, we're all going to bed at, like, you know, 9 p.m.
2: Yeah.
3: We were all jet-lagged, feeling terrible. We're just struggling to get through the day. The game in France is not even starting until 11, midnight.
2: They barely had their first croissants by that time in France, such
3: exactly.
2: as the late-night culture.
3: Absolutely fine. Yeah, so I didn't get to actually watch it. I did watch the Socceroos, sadly, heartbreaking, you know, loss from a pub in Farringdon with a couple of other Aussies, which was nice. But the wedding almost didn't happen for us, Alex Dyson.
2: Hang on. You've travelled 30 hours by plane to get this to this wedding, and you almost didn't make it.
3: Yes. Yeah, so we had to catch a train for 2 hours outside of London, right, okay. with a train stop in the middle. And
2: to switch trains.
3: Countryside wedding. So we weren't sure, you know, accommodation in these small towns in England, especially when you're a sort of late addition to the wedding, because we'd said originally, oh, we won't be able to make it. Mm-hmm. And then suddenly we were like, no, actually we can. Everything's cleared up. Let's go. But of course, in these small towns, there's only like one or two hotels. They're all booked out from other people who are going to the wedding. So suddenly you're scouring the place, trying to find places to stay. Very difficult when you don't know anyone and, you know, there's no hotels.
2: Now, can I ask you two things? Because I saw a British bloke in Sydney talking about how good it was in Sydney, catching a train for two and a half hours, Sydney to Newcastle, second biggest town. So he paid $7, $7 Australian.
3: I saw this.
2: £3.5. I think I saw it because you liked it. It said that Matt O'Kine had liked this reel.
3: Yes, because I tell you what, I didn't like it. I liked it because I was sitting on a train that cost me $145, if you don't mind.
2: That's why I liked it. $145 per person. Yeah.
3: It was so expensive.
2: What a joke country.
3: I've spent so much money on trains. It's insane. Or the other thing I was doing while I was riding around in the tube, which, okay, London at the moment, can I go on my rant?
2: Let's do it.
3: It's so expensive. So insane, insanely expensive. I walked past a juice place, right? A juice place.
2: Juice.
3: £9 for a fresh orange juice. Yep. That's $18 at the moment.
2: Yep.
3: If you don't mind.
2: Have you been buying the coffees? You been getting a £5 flat white?
3: Yeah. The only thing cheap here or reasonably priced is the beer.
2: Yeah.
3: Because I think if they made people pay Australian prices for beer, there would actually be a revolution.
2: It's the only thing holding the country together. They do save a little bit of money on refrigeration because they just sort of like pump the beer out with those big handles.
3: Yeah, massive. It's so not cold enough. Yeah. Even the cold beer is not cold enough.
2: And also the beer's like so flat, that sort of old pumped beer.
3: Yeah, no, like I don't like the cask.
2: Yeasty cordial. And I'm like, ugh, God.
3: My dad mashes the malt that goes to England that makes the cask beer that doesn't taste great. So that didn't make our Australia's Best Countdown, did it?
2: No, it did not.
3: So I've just paid my $150 worth of train tickets or whatever to get to, we caught a train out to this place called Mark's Tay, right? Nothing there. It's just this tiny, tiny little town, but you change trains from there to go to where the wedding was. And, because there was no accom left around the wedding, we ended up having to book a hotel room in Mark's Tay.
2: All right. In that changeover town.
3: Yes. And this town is tiny. Imagine like the airport hotel of a small regional town. That's what this, like, there's nothing around the hotel. Like, it's just in sort of like a field.
2: It's the motel next to the Mildura airport.
3: Yeah, exactly. It is literally, it's got that vibe, right? So we book a night there, and then to get from there to the wedding, it's £40 each way. So $80 each way.
2: For a train?
3: For a car, because the wedding's in between two train stations. We've got Sophia. We were like, oh, let's just get a car from there.
2: $80.
3: Each way. So the cab company requests the money beforehand.
2: For the return ticket, $160.
3: Yeah, $160 cash deposited into the bank account. We'll pick you up and drop you off at the wedding.
2: Okay.
3: And pick you up later that night. Now, the three words, Alex Dyson, that can ruin any holiday when you're traveling with a seven-year-old are uttered by Sophia the morning that we wake up.
2: Oh, what she said.
3: My throat hurts.
2: Oh, no.
3: That will absolutely destroy holiday moment.
2: Yeah.
3: So she's not feeling very well.
2: On the day of the wedding. So Sophia's coming with you to the wedding.
3: Yes.
2: This is not one of those weddings that bans children from attending.
3: Well, we didn't really have an option because we don't have any childcare sort of stuff.
2: Yeah.
3: So Belinda's like, okay, well, maybe I'll have to stay at the hotel then with Sophia if she's not feeling up for going.
2: And just Matty-O hitting the wedding solo.
3: But then I go, we've all traveled across the world for this.
2: Yep.
3: And so we're feeling a bit unsure about everything. And, you know, Belinda's going to have to stay in this hotel in Mark's Tay for the night with Sophia. And I'm just going to drop in for the, you know, for the appearance, say, hey, hi, you know, thank you for having us. But then it's not just not the same vibe. But
2: then you're going to be feeling bad the longer you stay. Like, this can't be just Matt O'Kine fingered guns doing the worm on the dance floor sort of stuff. It's my partner and child.
3: It's I'm going home at 9 o'clock.
2: Yeah.
3: Yeah, exactly. So the whole thing is looking like it's ruined. And then through some miraculous turn of events, Sophia just, I think it was like maybe a scratchy throat or something. She was a bit off for like the first hour or two of the day. We're trying to figure out what are we going to do. And then where we land in Mark's Tay, she's jumping all over the place. She's in a great mood. So it's back on.
2: The second wind. It's like Matt O'Kine when we buddy did the all-day breakfast annual general meeting live show at Comedy Republic. Matt's got an early flight. He leaves the venue at 9 p.m. We have one more pot of beer, and about 15 minutes later, he walks back in, hands above the head, and says, I'm back in. How often do I get to do this? We're going. And then, yeah, sure, you missed your flight the next morning because you were absolutely rancid. But you're back in the game, man.
3: So on top of that, I call up the host, my good friend Patricia, the host of the wedding.
2: The host of the wedding or the bride of the wedding?
3: No, the host of the wedding. Like it's their house
2: that
3: is hosting the wedding. It's her son. Yes, it's her son's wedding. And so I call up Patricia. I say, I'd messaged her earlier in the day saying, hey, Sophia and Belinda might not be able to make it. I'll only be able to drop in for a little bit. You know, we're staying 40 minutes out of town. So we're going to try and do our best. But I call up Patricia and Patricia says, oh, we've got a room for you here at the house. We've been getting everything ready. And it's been hectic. I haven't been able to tell you, but we've got a room for you here. So
2: bring your stuff.
3: Yeah, why don't you bring your stuff?
2: Get out of this train station hotel.
3: Yeah, well, we've already got to Mark's Tay. I've already paid the $150, $160 for cab transfers. I've already paid the hotel room fee, which is another 200 and something bucks. And so suddenly we're like, well, what are we going to do? Because we don't want to stay out at Mark's Tay, no offense.
2: Some take it, I'm sure, by our Mark's Tay listeners. What's wrong with our town?
3: Sorry, Mark. Nothing wrong with your Tay, but it's you know, there were better offers. And so we go to the hotel, right? This is about 12 o'clock in the day. So it's too early to check in, but we need somewhere to get ready for the wedding. So we're like, okay, well, we'll just go and we'll check into the room.
2: Have you taken a suit with you for this one day of your holiday? You've packed our entire suits into your baggage?
3: Yeah. And I got to tell you, that suit, after I wore it for the wedding, it has been so crumpled in my baggage now. It's looking like a bag of ruffles.
2: You were doing your best pre-wedding, yeah.
3: Yeah, it was all flat before the wedding. Now I'm jamming it into the corners of the suitcase. Don't care at all. So we go to check into the hotel. We're like, oh, look, it turns out we're not actually going to stay here for the night because we've got, you know, we can actually stay at the wedding. And so just throwing the Hail Mary, I'm like, so is there any chance that, like, I can maybe get a refund or something? And this is where the legends start stepping through from the rest of the crowds, right? The lady's like, well, I'm not supposed to, but I can. And we're like, oh, well, that would be amazing.
2: Because you haven't checked in.
3: No, we haven't checked, exactly. And then we're like, oh, but we do need somewhere to get changed for this wedding. And then she's like, well, her and her workmate look at each other and they go, day stay? We're like, what's a day stay? And they're like, well, you just check in now and you have to check out by 4 p.m.
2: Oh, my God.
3: And it'll cost you like $80 or something. And we're like, lock it in. So we get the best of both worlds. We get a day stay at a motel. Have you ever done a day stay at a hotel?
2: Never paid for a day stay. No. But then again, I'm not having an affair on my wife, so.
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0: Boys, a month or two ago, I suggested, because we heard Tinder was just this cesspit of just people hooking up, no real love connections. And then I suggested we launch a brand new dating app called Pure Hearts. We're just good humans are looking for soulmates, good connections. Well, it's in the early stages of development. And I think, well, I nearly got one love match. Actually, I wonder how Lucy is going.
15: Yeah, I just wanted to hook up.
0: No, well, this is the thing. Now, we thought Tinder was just about hooking up. We have now discovered through Phil, our amazing audio engineer to the stars. Here he is. Phil's in the studio. He was explaining to us the other day, you were saying you're on a new, well, an app we'd never heard of called
15: And it's called Field. It's a brand new one, and it's kind of
16: in the field.
15: It's Field in the Field. It's kind of like Tinder, and Bumble, I guess, to an extent. But you pull out all of the, I guess, the you know, the smoke and mirrors around. Oh, we're here for a relationship. We're here for
16: you're
15: a
16: there
15: fun
16: to
15: time.
16: Just to get it on.
15: You're just kind of getting straight to the point.
17: Yeah, there you go.
16: This
17: the opposite
16: amazing.
17: Of your
16: this.
0: Can I read? I'm going to read it now. It's Field. Is F E E L D. By the way, 131060. If anyone's on Field and can tell us a bit about it.
16: This woman B's bisexual.
0: The website. This is what it says to describe it. Fev Field connects open-minded people exploring love, desire, and alternative relationships in a safe, inclusive space.
15: Mm. It's a bit of fun, isn't it?
0: It is. Well, it does say love, though. They led with love.
15: Yeah, which I think is kind of brave. I've experienced, I mean, I wouldn't call it love, but it's something close on there before. But like
17: lust.
15: Yeah, it is just kind of like the next development in that kind of application.
0: See, that's the thing. Call it what it is. Like, pure hearts, that's about love.
17: Yeah.
0: But if Field is about
17: is
0: desire
17: doing.
0: And alternative relationships, then...
16: Oh, you like?
0: What are you finding? Now, Fev is scrolling through Fev's Field. Anything you're seeing?
16: Not great yet. It's, I've gone 10... there you go, mate.
15: Found one for sweet. Yeah, how could you see them?
16: Pictures like that. So obviously that's
0: that
16: not.
0: Looks good.
15: Yeah, there's a lot of that kind of stuff. You can see it kind of goes down to like the.
0: She's pretty.
15: Yeah,
0: I liked her.
15: It goes down to like your interest. So if you scroll down a little bit on one of those profiles,
17: interest.
15: Fev,
17: what do you mean interest?
15: Scroll down a little tiny bit. It'll tell you.
16: She's like, up to casual flirting, a bit of kinkiness.
15: There you go.
16: So that means you're up to the kinkiness.
15: But it does go right down to stuff like, maybe you're looking to be like a third in a relationship, or maybe you're looking to like,
16: in with couples. Yeah.
15: You know, try something new with some new people. You can do that. It's got stuff like, you know, you can expressly let people know off the bat that you like toys and, you know, those kind of things too.
0: Honesty.
15: It's all in there. Yeah, it's about
0: honesty.
15: Being honest.
16: How do you like them?
15: What do you mean?
16: Send a ping.
0: Don't,
16: send.
0: No. Oh, gosh, she's sending messages to people.
17: Now, this is the biggest rookie error of all time was Phil handing over Fevy's unlocked phone
0: on Field.
17: I'm like, oh, Jesus.
15: Yeah, this is why
17: Phil is not worth killing.
16: There you go, bro.
15: Yeah, she's all right.
0: Okay,
15: yeah.
0: We've got Evan
16: in
0: Altona. Hi, Evan.
18: Ping her. Hey, how's it going, guys?
0: Good, Evan. Evan, are you familiar with the dating app Field?
18: Yeah, it's a bit of a... bit of a wild dating app, to be honest.
0: Wild. Now, see, I would have had more respect for them if they led with that. Wild. Well, not love.
16: I found one for Nick.
0: What do you find, Evan, on Field?
18: You find a lot of catfishes, that's for sure.
16: Yeah. Oh, really?
15: Yeah.
18: Oh, yeah. Because it clears the smoke and mirrors and everything like that. Everyone's just straight up and honest. But then because everyone's just looking to get, you know, in and out, bit of action, people are just lying nonstop, and it's like... how many times am I going to get called an arsehole for not kissing a girl at the end of a date?
0: Oh, like, Evan.
18: Because I got catfished, it's like...
0: why are people catfishing? Like, you get busted...
17: You should just put that in your profile, Evan.
16: Yeah.
17: If you lie in your picture, you're not getting a kiss.
16: I've just found this woman, just S. She's S. She's 31. She's a K away.
15: Whoa.
16: Not far. And she's there with her... she's bisexual and she's got her partner there. So if you hit her up, then you're having fun with those two.
15: That sounds
0: but do they say
15: really
0: what
15: cool.
0: they're... are they interested in Phil?
16: Fun.
0: Fun.
15: So yeah, no, it's just fun. Just not Phil yet. I got to like him first.
16: You've liked him.
0: Fev's just liked him before.
15: Thanks, mate. Yeah.
19: Thank you. Three voices, too many lols. Fifi, Fev and Nick.
20: Fev has a piece of paper in front of him. Hit us.
16: Now, guys, I learnt something yesterday on Instagram... mate,
17: do you have any other apps on your phone? You do all your shopping through there. Yeah. Your education,
0: speaking
17: your
0: of,
17: entertainment.
0: You know how he influenced me on the weekend, and I bought Daisy a toy that he sent me.
17: Mm-hmm.
0: I've received no communication from the company.
17: Oh,
0: I have no idea if it's been ordered.
16: It'll come.
0: My money's been processed. Don't you get an email going? We've received your order.
16: Look at that work experience, kid.
17: Yeah, Lendog out there. Fev's now 20-year-old daughter was telling me about all the packages that turn up to the house. Fev's getting packages all the time now.
16: I still haven't got the foot spa. I just haven't got
0: that's
16: that.
0: That's like 6 months ago.
16: Yeah, I know.
0: They just
16: sent me an email saying, hey, you might need to get the new filter because it's been 6 months in or something. You need a new filter? And I'm bro, I haven't even used the first one.
17: I need the foot spa.
16: And the American thing, the spray gun that cleans
0: adapter.
16: All the stuff.
0: That's
16: the
0: just an adapter for
16: yeah, I've got to get it. I just
0: go to a hardware shop.
16: I'm
6: That's cute. Does Bunnings deliver?
0: Yes,
6: they do.
0: Yes, they do.
6: Oh, cool. I'll bring them up.
17: Wait until Feb finds out about actual shops.
6: No, I go to shops. I bought these dumplings. I go to Toy World and stuff. I do all that stuff.
0: Squishies. Squishy dumplings.
6: Mate, they're a thing. Now, guys, when you look at you go to the casino or you play, you're at home playing board games and games and you get a deck of cards. You just think they're a normal deck of cards. Oh, yeah. There's some numbers. There's some queens, jokers, kings, aces, and you just play. But they weren't chosen by choice, guys. There's some meaning to the cards.
0: I think Fev's about to give us the history of playing cards.
6: Yeah, I am. That's what I'm going to do. Thank you, Instagram. So the 52 playing cards represent the 52 weeks of the year. The four suits contain 13 cards, symbolising the four seasons that we have. So it's summer, winter, autumn, and spring.
0: Thank you.
6: Bang. Just in case you didn't know that. In each season. And then count the aces are one, the jack is an 11, the queen is a 12, and the king as a 13, because that's you do this in games.
0: Some games.
6: And that's the total value of the deck added up is 364. You add the joker, it's 365, which is the days of the year. And then the other joker, if some have some do have two jokers, some have one, that's 366, which represents the leap year. The suits carry symbolized meanings as well. The spade is warrior back in the old days.
0: Mm-hmm. Medieval times.
6: Hearts is church. The diamonds represent the merchants and the clubs represent the farmers. So back in the day. And the red and black theme in the cards back in the day represented day and night.
0: Mm.
6: Bang. How cool is that? You're smarter knowing that.
0: I actually knew it.
6: You knew all that. Did you
0: know?
6: Really?
0: No, I knew about, it might have even been Middle Ages. When they were divided, yes, I knew that the clubs and the hearts and the dice. Yeah. The bit where you were saying, if you include that, you get a 365. If you include that, you get 366. Well, that's all convenient, though, isn't it?
6: No, but
0: like you were just if you conclude the Joker,
6: no, but if
0: it
6: you
0: goes
6: add them
0: to
6: all,
0: a leap year.
6: But if you add them all up, the numbers, that's why they did the cards. It represents the whole year. The numbers.
0: Do you know
6: each
0: what
6: suits
0: I imagine?
6: A season. Like, that is unbelievable.
0: Think about the smart cookie who sat there and devised that, like back in the Middle Ages. Like, how bored was that guy? And I'm presuming a guy. It might have been a girl.
6: Imagine it could have been a day.
1: Fifi, Fev and Nick.
6: So I go to the footy club and we train, but we also have a lot of meetings. And I'm not much of a meeting man. And I played footy and I didn't really like meetings either. I've got that brain.
0: Where you've gone and taken a job that has all these meetings, and I've worked with you for 10 years where you've said to Mando, I don't do meetings.
6: Yeah.
0: No meetings. No meetings.
6: I'm running the meeting.
0: Well,
6: it's different when you sit there and then everyone's talking about what they ate last night. It's a bit different.
0: We're friends having a fun chat.
6: Yeah, I sit there.
0: Now you do, because you're like, I can't not do these meetings and go off and do Richmond meetings.
17: Yeah. So get this contract sorted first.
6: Because I didn't really like meetings when I played footy. So what you got to do is, you know, we have a team meeting, we have other meetings, and then you have a meeting about a meeting, and then you do a line meeting, which is me with my forwards. So you got to keep them stimulated. You got to get them, you know, up and about before the meeting because I'm about to present some certain stuff. I might have some footage clipped up. I've got some defensive stuff.
0: Hey, I've never been a football coach, but maybe just less meetings, more run around.
6: I would love that.
0: Kick to kick.
6: But they also got to learn our structures and systems and all the, you know, the plays that we run and where the ball's going to go and what not to do and where the ball is going to go. And you got to put up clips and then you got to put up the defense. We're playing Freo this week. We go off to Perth. You got to put all the defenders up and what how they play, blah, blah, blah. So I'm like, how do I stimulate these girls at the start? So I was sitting on the toilet at Richmond and you grab your phone. Usually it was used to play Snake back in the day. That's what I used to do. And I thought, I want to play a quick, fun game for team meetings. And that's what I put into Google, quick, fun games for meetings, because quick five-minute games. So the other week we played Two Truths, One Lie, which was great. You asked a few girls to tell three different stories, and we've got to pick which ones it gets them going. So the other day –
17: sorry,
6: I was
17: Feb's
6: like,
17: become like a corporate –
6: oh,
17: like
6: yes.
17: Someone they'd hire here to like, hey guys, bit of fun.
0: Yes.
6: Wait for it.
17: A little bit of corporate fun.
6: On Monday, we played a game, and on Sunday, I watched a show with Will Ferrell. Willie, the Hawk, and he was with his co-stars, and they were on a baseball field. It was called Hot Stuff or Hot Something, where they hot
0: Hot potato?
16: No, they do all the hot chili.
0: Hot ones.
17: Yeah.
16: And they sit there and they're doing an interview, but they've got to eat the wings with all the hot sauces going up. And, like, they melt. By the end of the interview, like, they're crying and can't open their mouths because I thought, well, this would be fun for us to do. And they played a game, and it was called One Word Association. And it was also in the fun game. So you start with a word, and then I will just say radio. And then Nick would go...
17: Is.
16: And then you go somewhere...
0: Boring. And oh, sorry. No, just this is.
17: There you go. Oh, jeez.
0: No, I was joking.
16: In our meetings yesterday, you're the one that told me to do this.
0: So
16: we played a little game and it got them all going.
0: Yeah.
16: That's what I do. Just play games now. Fun games. But then I did get a message off because it went for... Our meetings go for about 45 to an hour, your line meetings. And this game that we played, and the coach sat in this one, Jazz, he sat in for the first time he sat in the meeting. The game went for about 25 minutes.
17: Yeah.
0: Get out in the oval.
16: Yeah, we've already done that.
0: I know, just go
16: this is after. This is after. I've offered him a $200 Uber Eats voucher to whoever gets the most defensive pressure acts.
0: Get out!
16: And they were on.
2: Orders up. Fifi, Fev and Nick's happy hour. You are welcome.
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0: It's called Fifi, Fev and Nick's Happy Hour, and we take that pretty seriously. Fifi, Fev and Nick.
1: TRFM. We got, actually, I got a lovely message yesterday from Dr. Chris Brown. He sent my beautiful cavoodle, Lizzie, a gift. And in the card said, "Dear Lizzie Rosie Cookie Box, after counselling you through the trauma of that shower with Josiah, when Josiah did some dog sitting for me and he took Lizzie into the shower naked."
2: Sorry, hang on a sec. It's up to Lizzie to say whether it's trauma or not, not Dr. Chris Brown.
1: So, Dr. Chris wrote, "I felt like a different kind of support was needed," and he has sent in some drool by Dr. Chris Brown, some wonderful goodies for Lizzie. So, Dr. Chris, thank you so much for that.
3: Drool's a weird name.
4: Drool's a great name.
1: Drool's great.
3: That's what comes out of the dog's mouth and that. It's disgusting.
1: Yeah, but it's so iconically a pet dog. Dogs have drool. Yes.
3: Now, I'm a cat man.
5: Dr. Chris Brown also sent me something. He sent me a dog bed, and I thought, that's weird. Maybe he's seen the Staffy clip. It's over 10 mil. Don't worry about it. But I haven't had a dog for 5 years, six years now. It's up at my auntie's place in Caboolture, which does sound like it had died.
3: Good drink.
5: What's that?
3: New remedy, the kombucha.
1: Kombucha.
5: Bit different. Sent me a dog bed. Here was the message. "Dear Nick and the team, while it's not how I remember you from our chat, the social pics got me thinking you may struggle to find a bed your size." So this is me helping out. Sweet dreams, Dr. Chris Brown. He sent me a dog bed for my bed.
3: That's very lovely. Very thoughtful.
5: I'm 4 foot one because of Aizen, our social media guy, who people love, by the way.
1: I know.
5: When I'm on tour, so many people coming up, tell Aizen thanks. It's the best.
1: Aizen has got serious traction. Very good.
3: Have a look at the smile on Aizen's face. He wrapped with himself.
1: No, he's a star.
5: No,
6: he is some a star. Of the finest work.
5: Yeah. Absolutely. And what we love about it, we put up a few when it used, maybe, when did it start, Aizio? A couple of years ago?
2: When you were born.
0: It's called Fifi, Fev and Nick's Happy Hour, and we take that pretty seriously.
1: Jason Derulo, welcome back to Fifi, Fev and Nick. Now, Jason, you are without doubt, whenever we interview any superstars like yourself around the world, you always have the best setup for your Zoom. That backdrop is outstanding.
7: Oh, thank you so much. I appreciate that. No, you're doing a great job. No.
1: I love it. Where are you? You're at home?
7: I am home, yes.
1: That's a great room you've got there.
7: Thank you. Yes, I got a pool table, a little bar vibe. But the wall is I like this wall because it's real. So, you know, when I walk outside of my room, you kind of get like a sense of the earth and greenery.
3: Pretty much got a nightclub in his house. He's got the pool table, the bar, and then when he walks out, he's like, I'm outside.
1: Now, Jason, we are so excited because you're coming back. You're bringing the Last Dance World Tour to Australia. You are a vibe. You are going to go off, and we're just so pumped to have you back down under.
7: I'm so excited to be coming back. I mean, it's been way, way, way too long. You know, Oz has always been one of my favorite places on planet Earth. So every time I come, I had a time of my life, but bringing my show there is even more special for as you can imagine, my show is my baby, you know, so excited to be bringing it to one of my favorite places.
3: Well, I think the last time you were here, I believe, was R&B Fridays Live.
7: That's right.
3: When you rocked
5: that
3: it out.
5: That was awesome.
3: That was sick.
5: Big night.
7: Yeah, no, we had an amazing time there for sure.
3: Hey, I did see something about you in the news, Jason, and I loved it. And I'm very scared of sharks. Now, you've got a shark in your living. As you walk into the door, you got a shark tank. There's a live shark swimming around the floor.
7: It's a very large tank. I don't know where people got that it's a small tank, but it's actually a very, very large tank. I'm trying to figure out how to better serve aqua life, you know, on a higher level. And this is a way better living situation that they had than before.
1: Whoa. How many sharks have you got?
7: Two.
1: Two sharks.
7: That being said, I'm going forward trying to do what's best for the shark first.
1: Oh, you're so good.
7: Using people that take care of them, you know, at the highest level.
5: Hey, do you have any boring rooms in your house? Like in my house, there's a room that's got some spare boxes and a spare bed in there. Do you have any, like every one of your rooms seems to be incredible.
7: I don't think I have any boring rooms, if I'm being honest. Every room has like some sort of vibe to it. I think the guest house though has some boring rooms in it.
3: Yeah, chuck them in there, and if they annoy you, just chuck them to the sharks. Perfect.
7: Yeah, that way people don't stay too long.
1: Well, James, we are so excited.
3: Yeah,
1: you're coming back to Australia. We love you here. And the Last Dance World Tour, for tour details, head to teglive.com.au.
2: Jason Derulo, thank you.
7: Thank you, guys.
0: Orders up. Fifi, Fev and Nick's happy hour. You are welcome.
3: You know, I gave you my card stat the other day. Oh, yesterday. Oh, no, today.
1: Yeah, no, when you say card stat, you gave us the history of playing cards when they were developed in Middle Ages,
3: medieval
1: times.
3: Yeah, it's unbelievable. It means something. 365 days, whatever. Now my algorithm, because phones listen to you.
1: So
3: I've
1: know.
3: Got all these card stats. Now, you know when you shuffle a deck of cards, there is so many different ways to shuffle that it'll never, ever be the same cards in the same spots. And there is more grains of sand in the world than how many times you can shuffle a card. It'll never be the same.
2: What?
3: Do you know if you've got a pack of 52 cards?
5: You can figure out the probability.
3: Yeah, it'd be 52 times 52, 52, 53 times 53. It goes all the way down. It's impossible.
1: Well, you shouldn't have brought up grains of sand.
5: I know.
1: Yeah. Sorry. Great. Yeah.
3: You can sit
1: less
3: there
1: probability
3: for
1: a grain of sand.
3: They said more than a billion years it'd take you, over a billion years it'd take you to get the exact same formation.
1: I think the problem here is the they. You've got some
5: person
1: on Instagram who's made up something.
3: Dange.
6: Fifi, this one's real. The number of different ways to shuffle a deck of cards is called 52 factorial, and that's a number followed by 67 zeros. And I'll do you one more, Fev. That fact about the grains of sand, if every grain of sand was its own Earth with all the grains of sand
3: it
6: on
3: still
6: Earth,
3: wouldn't go
6: there's
3: around.
6: Still not enough grains of sand to be the way you can shuffle one deck of cards. Every time you shuffle it,
3: it's different.
6: It's never been shuffled like that
3: ever
6: on
3: before.
6: Earth.
1: No. Just no.
3: Yeah.
1: I reject your
2: claim. There's only 52 cards.
3: But the formation of it all will never, ever be the same ever again.
2: The exact order.
1: No, the exact order. James?
8: It's even more impressive than that.
3: There are
8: more ways to shuffle a deck than there are atoms on Earth.
3: Yeah, atoms on Earth. No, I was going to say the atoms, but I didn't think they'd understand the atoms bit. No, seriously.
1: I feel like I'm in Bizarro world.
3: Yeah. No, it is.
1: It's 52 cards.
3: Yeah, but it's 50. You've got to get it all in the same. It'll never happen. You shuffle a deck of cards. If I give you a brand new deck of cards now, you will never, ever, ever shuffle it the same way ever again. Ever. In the history of the world.
1: I don't believe you. Nick, help.
2: I don't know.
3: No,
2: my mind's blown.
3: Yeah.
2: And how does the casino keep beating me at blackjack?
1: This feels like fake news.
3: I'm
1: in some time warp.
2: Yeah,
1: this
2: I'll
1: is not
2: fair.
1: True. There's 52 cards. There's a billion, trillion, infinity atoms.
5: Normally, we do Is It Amazing? And you ask for the odds and it's like 365 times 10 times something.
3: This is more than a trillion.
5: There's so many options here that they just go 52 factorial. They just chuck a word in.
1: 52 cards.
3: Yeah. Never, ever will be the same. You're welcome.
0: Fifi, Fev and Nick. It's Fifi, Fev and Nick's happy hour.
3: Just blowing her mind even more.
5: No, that's crazy.
1: You're all just saying numbers at me, and I want you to stop it.
3: I just showed you a diagram. Make it a bit more easier.
1: No, that's just a guy saying stuff. It doesn't mean it's true.
5: No, that's everything. You know,
1: do you believe it?
5: I know. Yeah. There's too many stats coming in there, like actual stats about the breakdown of the
1: 52 cards, 52 playing cards. Sorry, if you're just joining us, Fev just said...
5: If you shuffle a deck of cards...
1: Yeah, say it again.
3: There is too many... You'll never shuffle a deck of cards the same way ever in the history of the world times a billion, billion, billion. Because the formation of the cards, so if you've got ace, 1, 2, 3, 4, 5, and that's when you open it, it'll never, ever, ever, ever be the same formation ever again.
1: Which is... Like a part of me goes, yeah, maybe. But then when you start going, there's more, like
5: there's less grains of sand.
1: The atoms in the world don't, like, it's too much. Like,
3: no,
1: it's 52 cards.
3: Yeah.
1: Anyway, Thomas from Jim Brooks called in. Hi, Thomas.
9: Hey, guys. It was the way they've explained it, Fifi. It's not the result at the end that's different every time. It's the actual order in which you move the cards.
5: Oh.
9: So every movement of the cards will never be the same again.
1: It's so, that makes more sense.
5: There you go.
9: Will be.
1: Oh, I get it, Thomas. No, thank
5: no,
1: you.
5: No, no, no, no, no. Fee's doing the great Fee thing.
3: I knew I was right. Yeah, no.
1: That makes
5: no, no, Fee, yeah. We're picturing the outcome.
1: Yes.
5: So you shuffle cards and you lay them all out. And we're hearing there's more grains of sand than that outcome. And we're like, that doesn't make sense. But Thomas is saying, no, every shuffle, the movement of the cards is different each time.
1: Oh,

0: Was called through.
1: Hold on.
0: Oh, look who this is.
2: Oh, Adam Spencer.
3: Hello, team. How are we? We're talking maths and shuffling
2: cards.
0: We are the
2: Adam Spencer. The only man we trust to explain things mathematically. Did you hear this, Adam? Do you understand it?
3: You're talking about how many ways can you shuffle a deck of cards, are you?
4: Yes.
3: Oh, it's mind-blowing. It is so awesome. Yeah. So let's go really simply. If I just had a deck of three cards, right? There are only three cards. Ace, king, queen. How many different ways can I arrange that?
2: Three times three, nine.
3: Not correct. Okay. Three cards.
4: A million.
3: No.
0: Somewhere in between.
3: Yes. There's three cards that could come out first. I could pick the ace, the king, or the queen, yeah?
0: Yep.
2: Mm-hmm.
3: Once I've picked one of those, there's two cards that could come out second. Once I've picked one of those, there's only one card that could come out first. So it's three times two times one, six ways I could arrange three cards in order.
2: I was a three.
3: You were not far. If I had four cards, there's four that could come out first, three that could come out second, two that could come out, and one. Four times three times two times one. Four cards could be done 24 ways. So a deck of 52 cards, there's 52 cards that could come out first, 51 cards that could come out second.
0: That's already massive.
3: Yeah. You multiply 52 times 51 times blah, blah, blah. It's a number that's 68 digits long.
2: But that's much easier to follow.
3: But you can this afternoon in 30 seconds with a deck of cards, you can create something that will never happen again in the history of the universe, and the mathematics guarantees it.
4: Yeah.
2: Is it the same with Uno cards?
4: It would be.
0: You've chucked a reverse in there, Fee.
5: Three voices, too many lols. Fifi, Fev and Nick's happy hour. Fifi, Fev and Nick.
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2: Your forecast for Gippsland and the Valley is severe weather warnings current for the majority of the region, with strong to damaging winds forecast from 55 to 100 k's per hour across Monday morning and throughout the day. Some of these gusts may be associated with thunderstorms. Also, for the remainder of the day, we are expecting some showers and light winds later on. Tomorrow, cloudy, high chance of showers in the morning and afternoon, 14. Wednesday, cloudy with light winds, 15. Thursday, sunny and a top of 18. For the Valley, 21 for Monday. Sale and Lakes 22, Bairnsdale and Orbost 24.
3: It's 19 degrees.
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4: We do have a loved up couple in our team. Not in our team, not team members. I want to be very clear about this.
5: That would be awesome.
4: Maybe. Gemma coming to the studio.
6: Oh, hello.
4: Gemma joined our show. Gemma was on the hunt for a man. And then she met Matt, and now they are living together. Yeah. The big de facto step happened, cohabiting.
7: We are 22 days away from being de facto.
5: You better get married.
4: Lock up your bank accounts.
5: If you hear de facto in the news, never a great story. De facto is only bad.
6: You want
5: just
6: Matt
5: get married.
6: To propose, don't you? You said that on air. You said it already.
5: He's got to.
6: Yeah, you've already
5: otherwise,
6: said
5: it. Otherwise, he's de facto.
4: You might want to stop talking because I think it's all gone pear-shaped last night.
5: We need now.
4: I love this because I've been told you had an argument and we might have opinions on this.
7: Yeah.
4: So, okay, talk us through it.
7: So we were watching Million Dollar Hot Seat.
4: I was too.
7: Yeah. And one of the questions was about the nursery rhyme Humpty Dumpty.
4: Yes.
6: Sat on a wall.
7: And then Matt proceeded to tell me, do you know Humpty Dumpty's not an egg?
5: Yeah.
6: It's not.
7: No. Humpty Dumpty is an egg.
6: No.
5: Okay. Where did I read this recently?
6: Yeah, it's not.
4: Well, it was never specified.
7: Okay. Humpty.
4: She's not happy.
7: Humpty Dumpty fell off the wall. Humpty Dumpty had a great fall.
6: Yep.
7: All the king's horses and all the king's men couldn't put him back together again because he was an egg. He fell in so many pieces and cracked. Then Matt was like, maybe it's a plate. How do you know? Maybe it was something else.
6: Matt's right.
7: No, Matt is completely wrong.
6: No,
4: do you know what I think? Can I bring some history to this? No, I think they did turn it in. It was like a riddle.
7: That's an egg.
4: It's always been portrayed as an egg. And I think it was through The Looking Glass, which is the Lewis Carroll's follow-up.
6: That's what I was going
4: to
6: say.
4: Alice in Wonderland.
6: He
4: was illustrated as an egg there. But I think it was always like, oh, this is like a riddle. What could Humpty be? And it was assumed an egg.
7: Feet?
4: And that's where it started.
7: Do you think it's an egg?
4: Absolutely.
6: No, you don't. No, she does not.
4: Another fact for you. In like the 1700s, there was a drink called a Humpty Dumpty. So it was not a cocktail, but a Humpty Dumpty. So it was the thought was that was on the wall because the Humpty Dumpty
7: drink had a great fall. Did it have egg in it? Like an egg white? Okay, so here's the other thing that happened is that I got so frustrated with Matt trying to tell me it wasn't an egg. And this went on for about 4 hours. And until the last thing he said to me when we went to sleep, he goes, it's not an egg. But I am actually so mad. I don't want to go home.
2: Fifi, Feb and Nick.
1: Fifi, Feb and Nick's happy hour.
4: What is going on with you, Josiah? Because there are high-level chats happening around here at the Fox. And what have you got yourself involved in?
8: Oh, I don't know how this has happened. Yeah, I am. About mid last week, around Wednesday, Thursday, started copying heaps of messages on my TikTok and even to Instagram as well, saying, is this really you? And I've been messaging hundreds of people.
4: Allegedly, DMs.
6: Is this to get more people to your TikTok?
8: That's what everyone's accusing me of. Yes.
6: Is this why we're doing it on the radio? What's your TikTok handle?
8: Josiah Sharla. Yeah. So if you want to follow me. But, Fev, if you go looking for me, there's two me's. So someone has imitated my profile.
6: Fabio.
8: They've downloaded all my videos, uploaded them all. And why people are being tricked, I've got something like 2,200 followers on TikTok. They've gone and got 2,700.
6: It's nothing to brag about.
4: They've got more. The fake you has more followers.
8: Yes, than the real me. They've got more likes than the real me. So people think the fake me, because it's got more, is the real official me.
5: Oh, wow.
8: And the fake me isn't me. And the issue.
5: The fake you is that UK pilot
8: zero.
6: How do you spell that?
8: UK pilot
4: zero. Don't follow the fake, Josiah.
6: I don't talk.
8: Now, the issue is for you with this as well is I can't report them because they've created my account, blocked me so I can't see it, and you can't report someone on TikTok because you can't report someone else. You can only report yourself. But because I'm me, I can't report it because they blocked me. Anyway, so many people are getting messages. I'm getting so many people asking money. Someone gave their number away.
4: Really?
8: And I feel bad.
4: Kylie from Dean's side, she picked up on this. Hi, Kylie.
6: It's your picture.
9: Hello, good morning.
4: Good. Kylie, you were one of the first people to flag that Josiah had a catfish.
9: Because when I got the follow request, I think he only had like 5 followers, and I thought, oh, that's a bit weird. Why would someone famous follow me? I'm just a normal person. So I thought, that's weird. And then I got a message saying,
6: famous.
9: Hello, how are you? And I was like, hi. And I knew straight away it was fake, and he started talking to me, asking me what I do for a job and things like that. And I just started going along with him saying random things. And then next, all of a sudden, he asked me to if I wanted to, was interested in his investment scheme. Like, so I'd put money into an account and things like that.
5: Wow. This is the problem. A fake Josiah just sounds like actual Josiah.
8: Yeah, I've done videos on stuff like
5: that. I don't trust the government by crypto.
8: Who's
6: what about on his post and his thing that says radio host, TV host?
4: He does TV.
6: Podcast host. Worldwide.
8: Yeah, because TikTok goes worldwide, technically. So
4: Kylie,
8: like,
4: fake Josiah asked you to invest in his investment scheme.
6: I'm following.
9: Yeah, so he gave me his number and said he'd call me on WhatsApp because that's what he was using. And if I put money into this account, this investment account, and I could run it in the background on my computer and it'd make all this money and all this stuff. And I was like, yeah, no worries. Can you send me his number and send me all these screenshots of how to do it? And I knew it was fake.
5: Sorry, Josiah, did you say why we can't report the fake account?
8: Yeah, because it asks, is this a celebrity?
5: It says, who are they impersonating? And it says, myself or a celebrity?
8: They're the only two options.
5: So I'm not myself. So you type celebrity, and then you search actual Josiah's account, but it doesn't pop up.
8: It doesn't come up. That's the issue.
6: I followed him and messaged.
8: What'd you write?
6: Bro, what's up?
8: Oh, the issue with this guy is...
4: Let's talk to the catfish.
6: Yeah, I'm going to catfish
8: him. I've called the numbers. So he's using some fake numbers that you can only message, but you can't call. I've tried calling a couple of times.
4: Like, on a serious note,
6: he's got more followers,
4: the fact that you can't report him and you can't stop him stealing your identity... Yeah. Is why Zuckerberg and these guys end up in federal court all the time.
5: But
4: it's not fair, and they make it so it's impossible.
5: But I back Fev in here. Fev's going to trick this bloke, and there'll be some bloke in Russia today. Yeah. God, this Aussie guy told me basketball multi is definitely coming in.
8: I did find another positive about it all, though, because if I do get in trouble, I can now just message whoever I want.
6: Why would you even think that? You shouldn't even think those words.
8: No, but I can message now whoever I want and just blame the fake me.
6: You shouldn't do that anyway. You're married.
5: So hold on. Have you set up this whole talk break so you've got a cover
6: Melina,
5: in the future?
6: Look, Melina, it's allegedly. Someone else, Melina.
3: 3 voices, too many lols. Fifi, Fev and Nick.
4: Let's explain what's happening. We have Collingwood legend superstar Jack Crisp in the studio. Now, Jack, you're going to help us with something because last week a random person rang Fox FM reception and said, hi, my name's Angus and I have a bucket list that I would love ticked off. I'm about to head off to join the Australian Air Force. And before I go, I want to tick off my bucket list. And one of those items is to be on the radio.
6: Mm-hmm.
4: So when we heard about this, we said, get Angus on. So Angus joined us on the show last week.
6: Ticked off
4: one of his bucket list items. Then we said, can we get all your bucket list items? There were 6 of them. So he's done the radio. Wants to meet Daniel Ricciardo. Working on it. First dates, the TV show. Yep, we're working on that. Yep. Ring the ASX bell. Play Hydrox with Fev.
6: Yeah.
4: That could be possible. But one of them was he wants to interview an AFL player. Now, his idea was Vox Pop style.
5: Yeah.
4: Get outside the G or Marvel and wait till the players go in and try to interview them.
5: And
4: to get near an AFL player. Yeah.
5: He did that last week when he called in. I got 4 disposals, 100% disposal efficiency at Marvel. So, Fev was on too.
6: You're not an AFL player though.
5: Oh, geez.
4: So we've one-upped his bucket list. Little did he was just hoping to grab an AFL, any random AFL player. We've got him one of the AFL's greatest stars in studio so we can meet him. Please welcome to the studio, Angus.
0: Angus got a contact.
10: I know it probably won't happen, but I dream big.
0: Angus has a bucket list.
10: Ring the bell at the ASX HQ.
0: How many can we take a bit?
5: Are you planning to be a kamikaze pilot? What are you doing?
8: Oh, this is exciting.
6: I think we got him out of the Collingwood cheer squad.
4: There he is. Angus, welcome.
8: Good morning, Melbourne.
4: Now, Angus, we ticked off. Well, now you're actually doubling up on your first bucket list item, get on the radio. This is your second time. But you wanted to interview AFL players. In fact, you said Collingwood players.
10: I did. I actually go for Bombers, but...
5: Yes.
10: Yeah, I know. Yes. No, I was thinking, if you've got any tips, just let me know, because I think I could be out there.
6: Well, yeah, make sure you come into Collingwood. I'll give you a few tips. Fev's going to come up. He's going to give me some goalkeeping tips, and then I'll give them to you.
4: Now, Angus, you did say you wanted to ask some questions. So here is Jack Crisp, Collingwood great. You can ask him anything you like.
6: Games record holder.
4: This is your bucket list. We're ticking it off.
10: Are we live on air?
4: We're live on air.
10: Oh, we are live on air. Oh, awesome.
5: So take it easy.
10: All right. No. So
5: calm down, big fella. Also don't like a bucket list before going into the ADF. That's negative thinking. You're going to come back, soldier.
10: There'll be a bucket list in the ADF. Don't you worry.
8: Jack's like, what's happening here?
5: I like that this recruit is cool under pressure. This is who I want in our forces.
10: The front line. I will be the front line by next week. Don't you worry. So usually on Channel 7, I absolutely admire Abby Holmes. I think she's an amazing woman. I think she is an elite athlete. And congratulations that she has another baby on the way. But I want to ask you this. In the 2032 Olympics, what sport do you think Abby Holmes would be good to rely on gold for?
6: Football. Is it flag football is going in the 2032
10: Olympics?
4: Yeah. Good answer.
10: Good answer.
4: That's all right.
6: I didn't know where we were going with the question.
10: Yeah. No. I mean, if Abby Holmes is listening, g'day. Also, where were you when the Oz Alert, if you got one, Oz Alert came through?
6: Great question. I was actually at Marvel doing some filming for Primo for the club. I'm talking about the new beef jerky flavour, smoky barbecue. Yeah.
10: Got
6: a sponsor in there. Primo, the beef jerky.
10: Is this
6: Cha-ching.
10: Macca's or?
4: No,
6: Primo.
5: Come on. Small goods.
8: Primo, small goods.
6: Salami and ham.
8: Little
6: deli
8: Primo.
6: Foods.
8: Yeah. Christmas ham?
6: Beef jerky.
10: Oh, okay. That's probably not my type of food, but good. It's good getting a sponsor here or there. Yeah.
4: That's elite. He's not just an elite athlete. He was an elite ambassador in that moment. Angus, you just witnessed one of the best.
5: Primo small goods.
6: How good are Emirates?
4: Angus, one more quick one.
10: One more. All right. Fev, do you have one?
4: Oh, my God.
8: Thank you, mate.
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16: This is Carrie and Tommy.
17: So before we went on break, yes. Before you went away, you went through a brief stint. I think it lasted about an hour of calorie counting, yes?
18: Oh, my God.
17: What?
18: Yes.
17: Don't stress. This is not about you.
18: Okay.
17: Take a deep breath. Just come on the journey.
18: I've put on 10 kilos.
17: You have not. You're sitting in front of us. You've definitely not put on 10 kilos.
18: From ear apps, I think I don't have them.
17: You have not.
18: Yeah, you do.
17: So.
18: Yeah.
17: There was another team member that went on the journey with you of starting to drink Coke Zeros because you both excitedly discovered they've got no sugar in them.
18: Yeah, he got me a present.
17: And that is producer Kizzy.
18: I don't
17: think I've seen two, other than Fifi Box, who loves a Coke Zero, I've never seen more people drink Coke Zero than you two.
18: Yeah, we went at it with vigour because did you know, Carrie? It's zero calories.
17: I'm aware.
19: Harry, did you also know there was some research while we were away? I sent this to Tommy. We got very excited.
18: Yeah.
19: That there was a study out of the UK by Liverpool John Moores University, which means
18: it's legit.
19: It's legit. It's from a university.
18: Yeah.
19: They said there's no benefit to drinking water over Coke Zero. So you might as well just drink Coke Zero.
17: Yeah. Okay, so the difference
18: is... I've been eating it.
17: One is carbonated, one is not. We've received a message from...
18: sparkle in my mouth.
17: We've literally received a message from your girlfriend, Kizzy, who is now asking us to stage an intervention in here at work because you've been told by your doctor you can't drink them anymore, yet you keep drinking them.
1: Boring! This isn't...
17: It's actually not a joke. Yeah, do you want me to read out what the message says?
1: Hold on, it's got no calories.
18: Before I let this snitch sitting across from me continue, Kizzy, if you want to drink Coke Zero, I haven't heard about the... You did tell me it makes you vomit, which, you know, that was the first thing when I saw
17: it. Would you like me to read the message from his darling partner, Maddie?
18: Yeah.
17: Guys, I'm so serious. Do not let Kieran have any Coke. Pepsi, including Max or Zero or any carbonated beverage for that matter. He's literally destroyed his esophagus and was told not to have anything carbonated or fried, breaded or spicy. The number of times he throws up, coughs, splutters is a literal hazard against the community and also me, but mostly himself. He will tell you everything under the sun to dismiss it. If you see this man near any of the above.
18: Here we go.
17: What?
18: Here we go. So firstly, your esophagus isn't sounding too good, so I wouldn't throw stones.
19: Have a Coke Zero.
17: I'm also laying off Coke Zero.
18: Hang on. I've got a solution for everyone.
19: Okay.
18: Kizzy, when we get in here, start of the day, we open one, we let it go flat, and then we put it in the fridge and we drink it cold.
19: But also, look, I'm the face of Coke Zero. I say this. You see that?
17: So what's wrong with your esophagus?
19: I don't know. Something wrong with it, but you just got to live.
18: You still have the throat coat.
19: Yeah, well, only for you and Jesse.
2: This is Carrie and Tommy.
7: Carrie Bickmore and Tommy Little.
17: Do you have any rules? And when I say rules, no one would necessarily know that you have them, but little internal rules for your friendships? How you make them, what ends them, who you keep close versus who. Like, are there any little things in your head?
18: I think they're very similar to my relationship rules, which is generally rude to people that you don't have to be nice to. So
17: when people are rude to like
18: waiters, people sleeping rough, anything like that.
17: Yeah.
18: You know, I think anyone that you don't have to be nice to, so it's not your boss, it's not, you know, it's often people, you know, I think that is probably it.
17: And what about in terms of keeping a friendship going? Would you say you're the driver or the follower in a friendship?
18: It depends which friendship.
17: So it changes depending on who it is.
18: Yeah.
17: Because I saw this Insight program the other night, and
18: Can I ask you the same question in return, just about the friendship rules?
17: This actually made me. I didn't think I had any, and it made me think a lot about, because as I've gotten older and life's busy, and I've got three kids, friendship not only has become like a critical part. Like my female friends, I think are one of the things that have made me survive life. Mm-hmm. Right in the last few years. But at the same time, they're probably the hardest to keep because life is so busy that you end up, I think, hanging out with people that you're geographically closer to often, because it's literally about, oh, I've got an hour window, so I can't catch up with the person that lives on the other side of town. Or it becomes people that are in the same stage of life as you, because then you can do things with your kids. Yeah. So your friendships change, but it's the thing I'm most conscious about because they're so important to me, but they're the hardest to keep as you get older.
18: Sure.
17: And I often feel like a bad friend because I realize I haven't returned messages or returned calls. And if I was the friend of this guy I'm going to tell you about now, I think he would have ditched me a long time ago because there was this program called Insight, and it was the show was called The Final Straw, and it's what's your final straw in your life? And this guy, Isaiah, was talking about friendships and how he has a rule, and it's a simple rule he made to decide when to cut off his friends, and it's based around when his friends don't make an effort. So this is what he had to say.
20: I give my friends two chances. So what I notice is after two chances of me organizing the catch up, picking them up, I wait for them to organize the next one. And if they don't, that's my final straw. Friendship's over.
18: He sounds fun.
17: Well, that's the thing. He did go on to, in it, talk about how his family has alerted him to the fact that sometimes he's a bit tricky to hang out with and all this kind of stuff. But he said he noticed often in his friendships, he was the one that would instigate anything. And he gave an example of this friend that he did all this stuff with. And then one day he noticed he was always the one organizing it. Mm-hmm. And as soon as he stopped, the friend never called, called again. And he said that was our friendship done. Yeah. And I thought, but I do think in friendships, there is often the caller and the receiver. Like, don't you think it doesn't always go back and forth and back and forth?
18: I also think this is how life can work and people don't need to be offended by it. Well, so I think if you try two times to hang out with someone and they don't get back to you, I don't think you need to be like, that's it, friendship done. You can be like, yeah, because they don't want to hang out with you anyway. So that's how I've
0: got guy.
17: But do you think sometimes if you don't get back to someone or want to hang out with, like, it doesn't mean you don't want to hang out with them. It just means life's got busy. Like, if we don't give people grace when we're adults, like, we'd never see anybody.
18: Sure, but also get over yourselves and don't crack the sads at them. Like, just understand that they have things that are more important than you in that week, that 2 weeks, in life.
17: So I had a friend in a friendship group. There was a few of us. And she cracked it because she said she was always the organiser, which is similar to what Isaiah said here.
21: What do you want from your friendships?
20: Respect and reciprocity. I'm not an event planner. I'm not the designated person, not the designated driver. I also want to have a good time.
17: She said she was the one always planning everything. And whenever we go to the dinners or whatever, she's the one trying to work out where the booking is in her email, how organize how, what time we're all going to get there. And she was like, someone else's job. And we're like, but you're really good at it.
18: Yeah. And also sometimes those people, then I feel like if you organize the dinner, they're like, oh, this is where we're going, hey? And you're like, oh, yeah.
22: This is Big Brother. Kieran Simpson to the diary room. It's time for a reality recap.
23: All right, everyone. I want to see some hustle.
18: And that's hustle, by the way. That is hustle, not hustle.
0: I thought it was muscle, so.
18: Producer Kizzy, you've got something you really wanted to, from the reality scene, you really wanted to knuckle down.
19: This is knuckling down into it. The biggest show in the world. It's raiding. Can I tell you, in the UK, this show is off its chops.
18: It's traitors.
19: Traitors, celebrity traitors.
18: Mm-hmm. Got my favourite, Joanne McNally, on it.
19: Oh, she's the best. Yeah. Her podcast, if you listen to her podcast, it's awesome.
18: I reckon she will be, I reckon in 3 years, probably the biggest female comic in the world.
19: You know, she holds a record already. She holds a record at the Royal Albert Hall in the UK, which has been open for 125 years, I think it is. She holds most alcohol sold in an hour.
18: That's yeah. Right. Well, when I went, the last show I went and saw her.
19: Was it Pinophile?
18: Hey, it was not Pinophile, no. But they had to hold the doors an hour because the lines at the bar wouldn't go down.
17: It was so long.
18: Because it was all just Irish women go, I'm not going to my seat without my piss. Thank you.
17: And also, then it makes it funnier, so it's worth her holding the doors.
18: Anyway, what's happening on Traders?
19: Traders UK started. It's on 10 over here, yeah. So I've been sitting down and watching it on 10. The raft of celebrities they have on is quite nuanced in that everyone is quite different. So it's not like ours where it's all reality stars.
17: Right.
19: You've got comedians like Rob Beckett and Joanne McNally. You've got Bella Ramsey, who's an actress. She was in The Last of Us. And then you've got people like Richard E. Grant.
18: Just being nuts and so funny.
19: It's so good. So for context, I'll play a grab in a second, Richard E. Grant, but his wife died recently. And the last thing she said to him was, just have fun. Have a bit of fun every day. And he says that in the show, and it's so beautiful. So he's just in there having fun. Like, so he wants to, all these people want to be on The Traders, but for Richard, he really loves The Traders.
24: I so love this game. I was immediately consumed. If I'm chosen to be a traitor, that would be like winning the jackpot.
18: I'm gonna say what he said.
19: Well, what happens is, of course,
18: Carrie, do you know what's meant to happen? So everyone, there's traitors and there's faithfuls, but everyone, you're meant to say that everyone's meant to say they're faithfuls, even if you're traitors, because everyone's trying to work out who the traitors are.
17: Right.
18: And so everyone,
17: so he's just come out and said what?
19: Well, no. So he was then obviously selected to be a traitor.
24: Absolutely thrilled. And I can't wait to start murdering them. I cannot wait.
17: Oh, he got his dream of being a traitor.
19: But the problem is that, as Tommy said, you're supposed to play the game like everyone is a faithful. So when they're going down, as we described it earlier, to get some piss because it's lined up for them when they get selected as traitors, Richard got a little bit confused.
25: What are you?
24: Traitor. What's the point of being in the game if you're not?
25: Right.
17: But then is that a weird mind game as well? Because then people will think, he's not going to just say he's a traitor.
19: Now he's trying to backpedal.
17: Do you think he did it by accident?
19: No, yeah, I think because in the grab afterwards, they're like, he's like, oh, I didn't know I was not supposed to do that.
18: I honestly think he's never watched the show before. And I think he's just gone, well, I'm a traitor.
19: Well,
18: what? What?
19: And now he's trying to backpedal. So we don't know if he's gone yet where we're at. There's been another couple of episodes in the UK that I haven't watched yet. But he's trying to backpedal his whole way. But during that, he's just saying random stuff to people. Like, he's just involved. He doesn't know who anyone else is there. He's older than everyone else who's there. So Rob Beckett is a comedian in the UK. Excellent. And he's got a big smile, right?
18: Huge.
19: Huge smile.
18: I think his own joke was his face looks like the logo of a comedy club.
19: Yeah. So Richard E. Grant has got a question for Rob Beckett.
3: Do you have more teeth than a normal person?
4: And he's having fun.
17: Is he the host of Would I Lie to You?
19: No.
17: That's not Rob Beckett. No, is he a Rob somebody?
19: Rob Brydon.
17: Right.
19: But I'll keep you updated on the traders because I think if that's the first week, we've got some real good stuff coming up.
18: Can't wait.
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1: How you going?
0: Good. You want some cash to go into the weekend?
1: Oh, of course I do. Okay. Who doesn't?
0: Me too. Have you got a favourite number?
1: Number six.
0: Okay. I'm going to draw three numbers. You know the deal. You've got to guess what the number is and you win that amount based on the sound of the pen strokes. Are you ready?
1: I'm ready.
0: Here we go. What do you think?
1: No. I didn't mean that.
0: What did you mean? What did you mean?
1: I meant 766.
0: Oh!
2: So close.
0: It was 762, James. Crikey!
2: Ben.
3: How you going?
2: Ben, what's your favourite number?
3: 777, I reckon.
0: Okay.
2: 777.
0: Okay, Ben, are you ready?
3: I'm ready.
0: Okay, listen intently here. What do you think, Ben?
3: I'm going to have to go with 777.
0: So you think the first number is a 7?
3: Yep.
0: The second number you think is a 7?
3: I do.
0: And the third number is 7?
3: I really hope so.
0: Ben, do you think I'd be so stupid to write the exact number that you've just said is your favourite number?
3: Generous, I would say.
2: Not stupid. That's lovely.
0: Ben, you're exactly right. You've just won $777.
3: Oh, thank you so much.
0: Have the best weekend, Benny.
2: Remember when that kid called up and he said his favourite number was $5,000?
0: Yeah, it's so good.
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0: Don't know if this is the dumbest thing or the smartest thing ever. So I know we do have a segment where you pitch an idea and it's genius or idiot, but I just want to ponder this idea. I don't necessarily want an answer.
2: Okay.
0: So almost everything that we consume, we've made better or smaller. So you can get dehydrated food for when you go camping. You can get a lot more nutrients packed into smaller food, all this stuff, right? How come we haven't been able to make water wetter? For example, a liter of water has been a liter of water forever, right? And so people in places that are very dry and maybe have to hike to get drinking water, why can't we compress water down to make it like triple water so you can drink one glass of water but get a liter of hydration?
6: Oh, but you could make it more hydratey, like Gatorade or Hydralyte.
2: Yeah, like
6: and stuff.
2: Does
6: that count?
2: So I wonder whether over there they get the little sachets of stuff and they pop it in 1 litre of water and that makes it do exactly what you're saying.
0: But does it really make it more hydrated or does it just make it better for sport? Is it just better for your muscles or if you are actually going to die of thirst, right, can you have less Gatorade to be the same amount of water?
2: Because
0: I'm assuming
2: you
0: can.
2: Because I reckon it would have all the things in it.
6: Yeah.
2: It would be packed with other things that would help you stay alive.
0: So we have made water wetter.
2: I mean, we haven't made water wetter it's a weird thing to say. My brain's like
6: we also haven't made water
2: out a
6: drier,
2: bit.
6: Have we?
0: Ice.
6: Or have we?
0: Oh, yes. We have made that. Yeah.
6: Well, we didn't.
0: Yeah. I didn't make that, actually. Yeah, nature. Maybe there is a spot in nature where the water is wetter.
6: You know what blows my mind is when it goes from ice to steam.
0: Yes.
6: A dry ice. And it just skips the wet completely.
0: Yes. And did you know, I know we've spoken about this fact, but it also blows my mind, that water boiling point is 100, but it can't go above 100. So 100 is the hottest water can go.
2: So why is it a point, like as if there's another bit on the other side? It's just like
0: what
2: boiling
0: do you mean?
2: Point.
0: Tipping point is there's never
2: point,
0: a
2: nothing
0: other
2: over
0: side.
2: The other side.
7: Did you just make temperature
0: here
7: based
0: we go.
7: On
0: here
7: that?
0: We go.
7: That
6: freezing point.
0: That's pretty good because what's 100? Boiling point in Fahrenheit? They'll have made it something very difficult.
7: Fahrenheit came after Celsius.
6: Their where they meet is
0: minus 40. Yeah. I knew this as well.
2: Yeah.
0: Yes.
2: No.
0: Yes.
2: But
7: Fahrenheit came first.
0: Did it? Yeah. I thought so.
2: I think chicken.
6: Yeah.
5: This is Carrie and Tommy.

0: Who got driving the car?
1: Okay. Sheila today.
0: Sheila?
1: Yeah, she's in the Tarago.
0: Sheila drives the Tarago? Yeah. How do you know Sheila?
1: I knew her back school days. We've just kept in touch via Facebook, you know.
0: Mm. Have you?
1: Yeah. She's got so many kids now. That's why she got the Tarago.
0: Mm. How many kids?
1: 9-seater. She's got 8. It's her and the kids.
0: It's weird that perfectly fills the car.
1: Doesn't it? That's the great thing about
0: Where's
1: a 9-seater.
0: Where's
1: the fella? Nah, single mum.
0: Yeah, I mean, I know. Where's he?
1: Which one?
0: How many has she got?
1: A few.
0: Has she?
1: Sheila loved it.
0: I don't know if you can say that, Gary.
2: Love being a mum.
1: She's not real.
0: What do you mean?
1: Oh, sorry. As in, I'm not.
0: What do you mean?
1: I'm not actually talking about a woman called Sheila and saying she loves it.
0: Why not? What's
2: wrong with loving being a mum?
0: Sheila allowed to love it?
1: You just told me I couldn't say that.
0: Hey?
1: Oh, my God. I'm so confused.
0: But what do you mean? Why have I said who's driving it? We have a segment every week where we get
1: we
0: one
1: do.
0: Of our friends
1: and
0: to drive past the studio.
1: We pretend to get somebody to drive past. And I made up this character called Sheila, and then you didn't like what I said about Sheila. So I was just defending myself.
3: Well,
1: Sheila being not real.
3: Sheila being a mum is actually a clue for the first time she's driving by.
1: Okay.
0: Okay.
3: She's
1: really baby steps.
3: Up.
1: She's really Olivia Dean.
3: Souped up that Tarago.
1: Oh, yeah, she can go fast. She's got to get the kids around to all their events and sports.
0: Is she real or not?
1: You tell me. You met her.
3: You know what? She's real. She's a real good mum.
0: She's a real good mum because she loves it.
3: Yeah.
1: She can be a real good sometimes too.
0: What's that mean?
3: I don't get it.
0: She can be a real
3: Oh, she's coming back.
0: Never heard that song in my life. I don't think so.
1: Can she come back round, Sheila? I know you got to drop the kids at tennis, but... Oh, I can't say for you to be gone.
2: Get out.
1: Get
0: right
1: out.
0: Now, JoJo
1: right
0: Siwa.
1: Now.
0: Is it JoJo? Who is it?
1: Right now. That's such a good song.
3: Oh, that's
1: song.
3: What she said at school drop off.
0: Who is it? Who is it? What's it?
3: JoJo. Lee.
0: Oh, I thought Lee. It was JoJo.
3: Not Siwa.
0: Isn't it JoJo Siwa?
3: No,
1: JoJo Siwa is the girl that has the
0: is
1: the
0: JoJo
1: kids
0: not
1: entertainer.
0: JoJo Siwa?
3: No.
0: I thought that was the same
1: Didn't
0: person.
1: JoJo Siwa try to go sexy or something? Did she?
4: There's a cruise. You can go on the JoJo Siwa cruise if you want.
3: There's plenty of tickets available.
0: Yeah. On the cruise?
4: Yeah.
1: Maybe Just Sheila can take her 8 kids on it. On the cruise.
4: It costs a lot of money.
1: Yeah. We'll get her an endorsement deal though.
0: Okay.
3: Yep, Sheila's coming back.
0: Okay.
1: Fire to the red. Adele.
3: No. Oh, no.
0: Go again. Shields.
1: What about breakfast at Tiffany's? She said, I think I've
0: remember
1: the
0: fact.
1: And I said, what about breakfast at Tiffany's? She said,
0: Are we done?
1: Sheila's done.
3: Sheila's
1: busy.
5: Deja vu? No, just some best bits from the other afternoon.
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7: A girlfriend of mine, husband had to get up on the roofline because the pipes were blocked. He gets up, finds all these sandwiches all in the pipes because the daughter on her way out would throw them up. And they didn't find this out for like years.
1: That's
7: so you can imagine how furious the mother was. We're talking years.

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8: Your forecast for Gippsland and the Valley is severe weather warnings current for the majority of the region, with strong to damaging winds forecast from 55 to 100 k's per hour across Monday morning and throughout the day. Some of these gusts may be associated with thunderstorms. Also, for the remainder of the day, we are expecting some showers and light winds later on. Tomorrow, cloudy, high chance of showers in the morning and afternoon, 14. Wednesday, cloudy with light winds, 15. Thursday, sunny and a top of 18. For the Valley, 21 for Monday, Sale and Lakes 22, Bairnsdale and Orbos 24.
9: It's 19 degrees.
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4: If you drive home this afternoon, it's Carrie Bickmore and Tommy Little.
5: This is very exciting. Ash Williams has a book out, almost killing it in Hollywood. I remember hearing some of these stories from this time, and the fact that they've made the written form and will be immortalized is very exciting for me. To tell us more, he joins us now. Ash Williams, g'day, Ash.
6: Tommy, Carrie. I only wrote the book so I can be called an author, really.
5: Yeah, it's great.
6: I've changed the Instagram bio already. I've gained a follower, so it's all worth it.
7: So I don't reckon I've seen you in like 25 years. I reckon it might have been that long.
6: Showing our age, Carrie.
7: It would be 20 years. It would be a long time.
6: 10.
7: Well, I don't remember the encounter if it was 10. No, I feel like it was so long. And then I read your list of what you've been up to. How does one fit all of this into one decade? This is crazy, the stuff you've been doing.
6: I have no idea what it says, but yeah, you've got to live life. You've got to get involved.
7: Well, it says that you've worked topless in a gay bar.
5: I was going to ask some of the stories I remember. I wanted to see if they were in the book.
7: Okay, great.
5: Is that you getting whipped cream sucked off your nipple for $5 in the gay bar?
6: $10.
5: $10. They got a shot as well, right?
6: Yep. You got a whipped cream chaser because the way it worked was, you know, I was doing pretty well, like traditionally, but, you know, I was only really working about 5 or 6 weeks a year.
7: Yeah.
6: Like, so, you know, you've got to keep yourself in LA. Doing acting and stand-up, but it wasn't paying enough. So, but I didn't want to tell anyone else how I was making my money. So ostensibly I'm killing it. Behind the scenes, I'm living this double life, and I thought I better get a regular job. So I went into the local gay bar, and I was selling vodka shots for $5, and I got to keep $1 of that. So not a lot. And then one night this guy came up and said, "Oh, can I suck on your nipple?" And I was like, yeah. Like, just have a go. And then he said, "How much?" Because I was just going to give it away for free.
7: Oh, no.
6: And then I said, $10. And he's like, "What a great deal. Can I get a round of nipple sucks for me and my buddies?" There's like 10 dudes. Before you know it, I had a new business.
5: Yeah.
6: And I did that for pretty much 2 years.
7: 2 years having your nipple sucked.
6: Off and on.
7: Yeah, they get sore sometimes. They need a bit of a break.
6: They do. Well, yeah. Once I hit my quota for the night.
7: What was your quota?
5: Bleeding?
6: No, bleeding was just getting started. It was about $300 cash was,
7: wow,
6: let's shut it down. And then there were some guys, I just said, you're banned. Just because they were too keen.
7: Yeah.
6: Like, one guy used to travel and he didn't want the shot and he just wanted the nipple sucks and he used to bring his own whipped cream.
5: And nipple suck's a real gateway drug.
6: Well, I think so.
5: What about the story when you did your Dax on your mate's couch? Is that in there?
6: Well, funnily enough, Tommy, I wrote, the only note I got from the publisher was, "I don't think we need 3 chapters on you pooing your pants."
7: Just one will do.
6: Just one.
7: Which mate's couch and why did you poo your pants? What's the story there?
6: Well, the one that made it was pooing in my brother's jeans. So it's a true story of that. It's kind of a workaround.
7: Okay.
6: But the one you're talking about, Tommy, should have made the book.
5: Mm.
6: It's an absolute ripper where I had a big night and, yeah, just stained my lovely housemate's white couch.
5: Yeah.
6: But maybe in the uncut version.
5: Did you ever sleep your way to the, I'll say the top, but the middle?
6: Did you
5: sleep your way to anything? Yeah, great question.
6: I tried, mate. Look, I did have opportunities in the gay world, for sure.
7: Mm-hmm.
6: But I just...
5: Just for our listeners, unless something's changed since I've seen you over the years, is not the world you usually dabble in.
6: No, I've never
5: Not in your recreational life.
6: Not for fun anyway.
5: Yes.
6: Yeah. Not by choice. But... I've thought about it many, many times on my own. Like maybe you can be gay. Maybe it would be a good idea, but it just doesn't get me excited.
5: Yeah, but did it get you money?
6: It did, but that's the thing. So I never actually went the whole hog. Pardon the pun, but I stayed traditional.
7: So you were in traditional. You were in anger management with Charlie Sheen.
6: Yeah.
7: How close did you get to Charlie during that time?
6: Well,
8: traditional.
6: Yeah, it was pretty professional.
8: Yeah.
6: It was just like, "Hey, man, how you going? Anyway, I'm out of here."
7: So you didn't hang party?
6: Nah, it was, he had like minders and it was like I was like, I was paparazzi and like or he was constantly being managed by people like, Charlie, you're late. You gotta get to set, or you've got a call. So I had more time with his dad, Martin Sheen.
7: Oh yeah.
6: Yeah.
5: That's a good trade.
6: Yeah. So and he was lovely. And if you didn't know he was Martin Sheen, you would just think he was a lovely dude who was passionate about yoga and touching his toes. He's just really good at that.
5: Just to be clear, Anger Management is a show and not you weren't in Anger Management.
6: No, it's a TV show. Yeah. There's also a movie.
5: Yeah, right.
6: With Adam Sandler.
5: Yes.
6: But no, this is the TV series and I played a yoga teacher. And I was on that for a couple of eps. And again, it looks like, oh, you've landed this sitcom and you know, you're an Aussie in LA and you're killing it. But again, you're only on for like 2 weeks. So you just need to keep yourself, keep the money coming in, and keep saying yes to things.
5: So is the I've literally just been in Hollywood with one of the people who I reckon you kind of were over there at the same time, and they've spent 12 years there, and it's just kicking for them. Is your Hollywood dream now over, or are you going to go back?
6: It's like an addict. Like,
5: so you'll go back?
6: Yeah, I'll be on back. No, I think I will. Well, I'll go back in November. Because I just had a thought. I was doing my own stretching on the beach just 3 days ago, and I just had this thought. I've got to get back to LA. Had a look at flights. Dirt cheap at the moment. So I'm going to go in November. Tommy, you should come. Come again.
5: I'll come.
6: Yeah, so sure. Middle of November, I'm going to go for 10 days and pump the book up and have some fun.
7: So hey, your philosophy is to say yes to everything. What's the wildest scenario you found yourself in LA?
6: Oh, that's a good question.
7: Like, what's the craziest story in this book that why people need to read it? Give us a taste of it.
6: I think one that, like, stands out is the tickling videos. So, like, you know, and...
7: What's the tickling videos?
6: So, basically, because I had a traditional agent.
7: Yeah.
6: Right? You guys have worked in show business for a long time. You have someone who gets your work, hopefully. And then I was like, well, look, I also need to be my own agent. So I went on Craigslist, and Craigslist is like, you know, seek.com. Yeah, without any rules. Anyone can post the jobs. Yeah. Anyone can do the jobs. And I saw this job. It said, tickling video, $350. And I was like, Tommy, you're thinking what I'm thinking. That sounds like a good job. It's a good job.
5: I don't know what the going rate is for tickling, but that's pretty good.
6: It's always about $400.
7: So to tickle what? Hold on.
6: So I call the guy up, Carrie. I'm like, hey, what's the story with this tickling video? And he's like, well, it's 10 minutes. It's 30 seconds on, 30 seconds off. So I'll tickle you for 10 minutes.
7: Oh, he's tickling you.
6: Yeah.
7: You're getting tickled.
6: You're getting tickled. It's all above board. You're wearing suit pants the whole time.
7: Why?
5: Why are you wearing suit pants?
7: No, why are you getting tickled? What's the purpose of the...
5: People have
7: like a fetish thing.
6: It's a big fetish thing.
5: Yeah.
6: And it's like, it's highbrow. It's like, it's very classy. Because there's a lot of acting involved too. I was playing a hotel manager called Jasper, and you had like lines and you had scenes to do.
5: But it's 30 seconds off.
7: In the tickling video, you've got a character called Jasper.
6: Yes, 100%.
5: You've never watched any type of adult film at all.
7: Oh, were you in a... Okay. Well, no, well, I thought
6: adult film like that.
5: No, but I mean, there's always characters and there's always...
7: Yes, but then when you said it was above board, I thought it was all just like...
6: Well, it is. Yeah.
5: In terms of he wasn't getting railed, but...
6: I stayed fully clothed. The suit pants were on the whole time, and so it was 30 seconds of tickling, then you have 30 seconds break, and then you repeat that for 10 minutes. And I was just like, yeah, that sounds good. Anything else? He said, I only have one question for you. Are you ticklish? And I'm like, yeah, mate, I'm ticklish as. He said, you're booked. I'll see you at this hotel on Saturday. And so then before you know it, I'm in the hotel room. I didn't know these guys. I'm in a place called...
5: Let me guess, it was a Chateau Marmont.
6: No.
5: Wasn't the London?
6: Well,
5: Wasn't the Roosevelt?
6: No. It was a place called Agoura Hills, about 45 minutes away from Hollywood and civilization.
5: Yeah.
6: And it was scary. And I had to pay a mate of mine $50 just to come with me, and he was down on his luck at the time, so he had his own opportunity that day. And he got paid $50 to watch me get tickled, and he had a great day.
7: So was that then a gateway drug? Did you go on to do more tickling videos?
6: No, because I thought it was just a slippery slope.
7: Yeah.
6: I'd seen that dance. It's like Dancing with the Stars, and, you know, you've done that genre.
7: Mm-hmm.
6: Now I want to move on and see what other genres there are, but I just think I knew that if I stayed in one kind of area too long, that I wouldn't leave it.
5: Much like Dancing with the Stars, you thought you were going to end up rooting your partner.
6: Well, for the right price.
7: Who's the most famous person you've spent time with?
6: Clarify, spent time.
7: Well, you tell me and I'll tell you if it's spend time.
6: Cameron Diaz, we spent time at the gym together, but it was more just like...
7: Hold on, you went to the same gym
6: or we used to say, hey, how are you going? Like, that's what I'm saying. We weren't really friends. I could easily walk past her today and she wouldn't know who I was.
7: Okay.
6: I would say Fabio. Fabio and I are tight again.
7: God, it'd be hard to tell the difference between you two. You've got your own Fabio-ness going on.
6: Well, that's it. When I first got to LA, Gary, someone said to me in the bathrooms, you look like Fabio.
5: Yeah, which you do.
6: And I said, oh, thanks. And he said, it's not a compliment. So I was like, yeah, cool, mate. Good chatting.
7: Good chat. But now so Fabio.
5: Tight. Now you're tight with Fabio.
6: Yeah, we're tight enough. Yeah, yeah. He's a lovely guy.
7: What? Yeah, I've got so many more questions.
5: Make sure you get Ash Williams' book. It is called Almost Killing It in Hollywood, and it is available now. Do yourself a favour. Love you, Ash.
6: Have you read the book?
5: Yeah.
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9: Ahoy to me one, Hamish.
10: Oh, I hope we're you two albums or songs.
9: Ahoy to me 360, Jack.
10: Okay. Oh, are we tricks?
9: No, I'm serious.
10: Oh, hang on, we're Xboxes. We're Xboxes. Hey!
9: Yes, I'm Series I did feel X. Like a,
10: yes, what one are you, Ando?
9: I'm Series X.
10: Is that the new one?
9: The latest iteration.
10: Of
9: yeah,
10: course.
9: Just
10: of
9: how
10: course,
9: the cards yes. fell this time around.
10: That's the way the cookie crumbles. I did think when it was a competition between the one and the 360, unlikely to be skateboard tricks. 360, of course, very impressive trick. A one, hard to detect.
9: One degree movement
10: is, it's not a showstopper at the X Games. Whoa, he's popped a one. Might have even been a two.
9: A low point scorer on Tony Hawk's.
10: Love you to just keep going the other 359 degrees if you think you can get him.
9: Ahoy also to Freya and Josie in Bosnia, who are telling us what they've been up to at hamishandy.com using the very easy-to-use system of uploading.
10: Well
9: audio.
10: Done, guys.
9: Thank you, guys.
10: Endurance athletes.
11: Ahoy, Hamish and Andy and the number six, Freya and
12: Josie here. Just on our very own Eurogap here at the moment. We're in Mostar, Bosnia and Herzegovina.
11: Currently watching the Red Bull Cliff Diving Championships. Wish we were watching you guys up there competing. You'd be a shoo-in. Cheers, guys.
10: Bit of context for people. Yeah. We have been to that town. There's a bridge, an old stone bridge. It's about 25 metres above the river.
9: Yep.
10: That we did jump from that bridge.
9: Yeah.
10: Wow.
9: Never do it again.
10: Couldn't actually think of a more accurate analogy between a 360 and a 1. Like what the Red Bull guys are doing is the equivalent of a 360. Yeah. What Andy and I did is a 1.
9: Yes.
10: Those guys are diving off, fearless, like doing flips and stuff. Mm. We stepped off into the abyss. Mm. I was convinced I was going to die.
9: Yeah, we both got whiplash. Couldn't move our necks for a day and a half. And Haim, half your quite thick wetsuit ended up in your butt.
10: up my bum. With half the river.
9: With half the river.
10: The river was about 25 metres from, yeah, the bridge. And after a lot of it went up my bum, about 30 metres from the bridge. Like, it dropped the volume of the river quite significantly. You could see some fish, some old wrecks from 1600s, like, really drained the lake.
9: It got us... pretty
10: got
9: bad.
10: Us good.
9: Yeah,
10: got us
9: I've good. Bruised every vertebrae in my back. Do not recommend.
13: Oh, I saw footage of the Red Bull jumpers, though, and they get something that you didn't, where they break the water with, they spray the water underneath the jump.
9: Oh,
10: that's true.
13: So I think what you did was braver.
10: That thank would you, Jack.
9: Make it less painful than hitting a wall at 80 k's an hour.
10: We need, there needs to be like a, because Red Bull own the extreme sports.
9: Yep.
10: There needs to be like another drink brand. Like I'm thinking Bonox, which is the beef drink, which is like what you take on camping in like year 9 and you make just a warm, soothing mug of Bonox. There needs to be like the unskilled extreme athletes at that end. Like, we could be in the Bonox scared man cliff-falling competition. Or, like, you know, here's a 45-year-old dad, and he's never been, hasn't been on a mountain bike since he was 12. Yeah. He's going to have a go at going down this trail. Yeah. So, creaky, squeaking brakes, shitting himself, white knuckles.
9: That's the, I'd watch that.
10: Bonox terrified middle-aged people.
9: People, Olympics. Haim. I thought I had a special guest to start off today's show.
10: Oh, no.
9: So unfortunately, I don't.
10: Fallen through. That's all right. We try our best on this show. We move on.
9: Backstory. A couple of weeks back, my house, my apartment, Beck and I just moved house into an apartment. It got completely flooded.
10: Yeah.
9: I put it up.
10: Brutal flooding. People, I saw it. It was violent flooding.
9: Yeah.
10: It was like a very small version of Splash Mountain at Disneyland.
9: I was in Sydney while it was happening in Melbourne. So it was a good day for me.
10: Caught wind of it. saw the initial wet patches on the plaster and went, I might get out of here.
9: So what had happened was the fire safety guys came around to do what they call as a pressure test. Mm-hmm. And there's hydrants or pipes at every single level.
10: Ah, right. Okay.
9: And if they were to have to run a water up from ground level to one of their pipes, they need to make sure that they've got the right amount of pressure.
10: Yep, to get right. Not where they say to you, you now have to make a Crockenbush in 1 hour.
9: No.
10: A different kind of pressure test.
9: Yes.
10: Also hard.
9: Yes. It appears they didn't check whether the pipes were capped at our level. And
10: do you need a cap for pressure?
9: 1,000 litres a second into our apartment.
10: 1,000 litres a second.
9: That's what the guy said at the bottom. Now, whether that's possible, I don't know whether you can.
10: 1,000 litres a second. That's a bath a second.
9: That's what I.
10: That's more than a bath. Like, how much would you say a bath is? About 1,000 litres?
9: Can't be even that, would it?
10: Can't be even that. It's 2 baths a second.
9: That's what the fellow said at the bottom.
10: Wow.
9: Now, whether he's right or not, it's a lot of water.
10: It's a lot of water.
13: So are there firefighters on the top floor, say, waiting for the pressure to come, and then it's just getting out at your floor?
9: There's no one waiting. They fire it up and they realize, yep, it's held that pressure, and they stop it.
13: Yeah, okay.
10: I think from memory, from like year 12 science of pressure at one end, pressure at the other, like, you know, because of if it's the same diameter of pipe. Yep. But if it's capped, you need a cap. You need something for the water to push against to create the pressure, because the pressure in that pipe was nothing. It was just getting out.
13: So couldn't they tell straight away, though? They would turn the machine on and then...
9: Well, the test normally takes, a few seconds, because it goes flying up there really quickly.
10: You would assume the needle would, like, zoom straight into the red if it was capped.
9: Yeah.
10: And they'd be like, yep, that's good pressure. But the needle
9: stayed low. So they're going...
10: And again, if it was you and I there, we'd be like, just gun it a bit more, because we can't leave till we see the needle go up. Just keep revving it.
9: They're sitting at the bottom going, what could possibly be happening? Are we sitting in the water? Guys, give it a bit.
10: Really give it some. We want to see this needle flop.
9: Really give it a bit. Beck's in the house, right?
10: Oh, man.
9: So he sees... reportedly, 1,000 litres a second coming under the doors, right? Flying in. The dog doesn't know what's happening.
10: Well, no, this is the new apartment now, guys.
9: Yes.
10: This will happen every day.
9: Beck then starts trying to barricade it with towels, which is difficult because it's got a quieter pressure. Not that the guys downstairs know that there's pressure. They're still.
13: The towels aren't going to send the needle to the top.
9: The guys downstairs, apparently, said reportedly, seawater coming out the side of the building in an area vent that shouldn't happen. And they went, oh.
10: Wonder if that's anything to do with us.
9: So they shut it off. but the damage had been done.
10: Yeah.
9: It,
10: well, you don't need too many seconds at that volume, do you?
9: No. So Dex, confused, runs to the lift. We're on the 12th floor. Lift's shorted out. Not working. Everything's full of water. She then gets on the group WhatsApp, which is on for all the other tenants, and said, "Hey guys, I think we're flooding. They're like, "Oh, we can't see anything," because it hadn't quite reached their level yet. Because it was getting redirected from our level because of Beck's barricade, it then starts going through every single apartment.
10: That's true. The barricade does protect your house, but does kick the problem somewhere else.
9: Yes. So Beck's getting alerts almost in reverse numerical order.
13: Or 11.
9: Oh, yeah, I'm seeing it now. Oh, yeah, I'm seeing it.
10: Beautiful day down here on the first. Loving ground floor.
9: Exactly.
10: Are you sure you got the right building?
9: Yeah, and if I was kind of at primary school and used to do stick racing, it would have been exciting to see.
10: Oh, yeah, poo boats for sure.
9: But, yes, every single apartment has been affected. SES came, taped it off, said not safe to be inside, and that was Beck's Thursday. While I was in Sydney.
10: What were you doing in Sydney?
9: Sunny Sydney. At that time, I think having a burger fries.
10: Great.
9: Mm.
10: That's a nice day.
9: So,
10: can I ask, who's the special guest then? Who are you going to get on? The guy, the pressure tester?
9: Yeah.
10: You were?
9: Yeah.
10: You wanted to hunt? You wanted to...
13: No wonder he didn't want to come on.
10: I can't imagine the upside would have been for coming on the show. Tell us about some of the buildings that you haven't flooded.
9: Well, things looked good.
10: He was happy to come on?
9: Because Beck went downstairs. When she got out, she had to go down the stairs to get out. And there was two guys, a bit younger, quite sheepishly at the bottom, having realised what had happened.
10: Oh, my God.
9: And they're like, "Oh, my gosh, I'm so sorry." And Beck's like, "Hang on, it's not your fault." Like, because that's the kind of thing Beck says.
10: Yeah, yeah.
9: And the guy, quick as you like, goes, "Can you tell my manager that?"
10: Yeah. Why would your manager say? He said the opposite. Because I'm known as the cap guy. I'm meant to put the cap on. Usually when there's a big flooding situation, have you had this yet? Because we've had this happen to our house too. It seems to be like, not only is it like the disaster of everything getting flooded, but someone always likes to talk about how cheap the part was that could have stopped it all. Like, someone said to you, like, "And you know what? Those caps are 50 cents. Yeah. Like, because we had, you know, the little silver flexible, it's like woven steel flexible pipe. It's
13: sometimes behind the toilet.
10: Behind the toilet.
9: Yes.
10: We had one of those, was just at too much of an angle, right? Too kinked. And then in the corner, like, it just was too much pressure and it started squirting out. Because you can't see it, it was just going like.
9: For a while.
10: Weeks,
9: yeah.
10: And filled up the wall cavity, just like slowly over days, weeks, like fills it up with water until something gives way, and then there's like kaboom, like water goes through the house. Every plumber, like every person, wanted to tell you, "Mate, you know how much these are?" Yeah, yes, I understand. There's a very, very cheap part. He goes, "Crazy thing." And then the next guy would be there, like some insurance person, be like, "Crazy thing about this part, guess how much this costs?" "Yep, no, I know. 80 cents retail. I get it."
9: So it seemed like the young apprentice was keen to come on and talk about what had happened. It was just upper management at this particular company, which I won't name in fairness, has since got onto us and said, "We don't find it funny. We're not prepared to laugh about it. And we apologise for all the damage done to each apartment and all their belongings."
10: Seems like a safe stance. Seems like a safe
9: stance. But when you said, what are the reasons this person would love to come on? I feel our show embraces mistakes. I mean, it's the reason why Jack's...
10: If you and I were those apprentices, I mean, yeah, there would have been a heap of finger pointing at the other guy. But I can absolutely see that being how we would have been on day one.
9: Yeah.
10: Oh, yeah. And we would have given him a hat, token of no value. Like, let's not forget the prize package for coming on the show that you could have got too.
9: So if that person is listening, I would, in future... Not next year, we'll be over it by then, but in the next few weeks, if you do want to come on and give us the insight of what was going through your brain when the needle wasn't hitting the red line and you were deciding just to give it a bit more, I'd love to hear that for the horse's mouth.
10: Open invite.
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2: Hey, people writing in and wanting to play Tell Us Someone We Haven't Thought Of For A While. It's hard because...
3: This end of the year is very hard because the rules clearly say, and we can't change the rules, we just inherited them from the Tell Us Someone Foundation. It has to be somebody that Andy and I haven't thought of this year.
2: Yep.
3: We must produce honest evidence to show how, when, and why we thought of that person, that famous person this year. Often people are very unlucky with the wild scenarios in which Andy thinks of strange and some you would just think fair. Forgotten celebrities, just fair. But rules are rules, and I'll stand by Ando absolutely to my last breath. So if he thought of, if he says it, I believe it.
2: Yeah.
3: Jacko, you've got someone you say for the song.
2: All right.
3: This is something we fail at quite often is yes, remembering, oh, you have to say one during
2: that's
3: the
2: an opening. Example. That's
3: so
2: good.
3: You've got one, Jacko?
2: Well, before you do that, Jack, let me just quickly go through the hats. They're on my side here at the moment.
3: Yeah, great. What do you got? What do we got?
2: Hey, this is exciting. It's a Sydney Water hat. Signed by Shane Jacobs.
4: Wow.
2: So
3: righting a wrong, righting a wrong. We did for a little bit put Shane and Sydney Water under the microscope for the ads they were running, but nice to see that we're all having a laugh about it and they've provided us with some merch.
2: Yeah, they said that they've sent in some quality hats signed by Turn It Off Bob himself. I couldn't remember his actual character name, Shane's name, but I wouldn't say quality. I think they've overstretched there. It's certainly not the lowest form. There's no Velcro, of course. They put that in brackets, but it's just a plain, very plain blue hat. White piping on the brim.
3: I don't like that. I know promotional hat companies give you the option of changing the brim piping, but anytime you see a different piping on the brim of a cap, you know it's promotional or a sports team.
2: Yep.
3: And I just don't think that's what people want to wear day to day. Still,
2: buckle clasp at the back.
3: We use a buckle on the Must Be Nice hats, so you certainly won't find two men more proud of a buckle than us.
2: Second one came in from a company called Decked. They're like a cool, funky USA company. Hey, guys.
3: That's a five-piece.
2: We thought we'd send you a hat so you could use it for Chit Chat Champions. Now, we don't actually.
3: Who's their Australian PR? Because they got so close there.
2: Got so close. Good hat.
3: I like that hat. That's good.
2: It's kind of a
3: it's a taupe.
2: Yeah, a taupe military kind of green. It's got the same kind of style with a bit of paneling and then just the snap back at the back. Probably the premier hat, I would say, with all due respect.
3: Is that a quick dry material?
2: Yes. With all due respect to Shane Jacobson, just a better hat. If he'd signed this one, that would be the best of both worlds. Finally, Nosferatu.
3: Nosferatu Jim. Jim, there is some deep cuts on today's hats.
2: Yes.
3: Nosferatu Jim, of course, named after my dog.
2: Go back and listen. We can't
3: remember. You've not heard that episode of the pod, but yes, certainly a spot in my heart because Nossie absolutely loves it. Can hear me opening the Nosferatu gin bottle from rooms away, and she'll often run in, pop her head on my lap, look at me the way only Nossie can, and I'll go, oh, go on then. I'll dip my pinky in the gin and let her have a little lick.
2: I think the best one of the Yeah, another great quality hat. It's the kind of that carpety, thin carpety, felty type material.
3: That's good.
2: Which it's really nice.
4: But maybe because of how it's been posted, it's almost got an inverted brim.
2: Yeah.
4: It's cupping upwards.
2: Yeah, I'm not sure.
3: Very flat, hasn't it?
2: Yeah,
3: that's unlucky for them.
2: So they're the three hats.
3: You'd wear that. Yeah, you don't often see the carpet material in a promotional hat.
2: So there you go. Sydney Water, Nosferatu, or the Decked. Haim, Joe kicks us off today, but Jack... Obviously, we'll do before that. We'll come in with the opener and throw in someone that he hasn't thought of for a while.
5: It's been a while since I've thought
4: about Yahoo Sirius.
2: Oh.
5: It's been a while.
4: Andy. It really feels like you're a kid trying to kick against Dustin Martin and he just bothers you straight away. Why is that so easy?
2: There's a movie out about him.
4: Is there?
2: Zac Efron.
3: About Yahoo Sirius.
2: I know. That's why it's so, I couldn't believe it.
3: Hang on, the Australian actor.
2: Oh, sorry. No, I've gone with Weird Al Yankovic.
3: like, the guy, the Australian actor from the early 90s hit Young Einstein. No. Zac Efron's playing Yahoo. Serious?
4: No.
3: Oh, yeah, Weird Al. We think of Weird Al nonstop. Yeah,
2: sorry. No, unfair to smother 50 metre penalty. You haven't thought of Yahoo. Serious for ages.
3: Right, yeah. That's because I was like, wow, the way Andy's acting here is.
4: Yeah. I guess where Weird mixes in with Yahoo, differently crazy people.
2: And with both
3: definitely not appearing on the birth certificate, both and, first names.
2: And long, crazy hair was and wacky guys.
4: Yes.
2: Yeah, crossover. Yep. But no, well done, Jack. That would pass. Joe.
3: God, I mean, I'm sorry, I'm just still processing the fact that in my head, Zac Efron
4: was starring
3: of
4: in a
3: all
4: movie.
3: The scripts that he could choose, he decided that he wanted to lend his voice to the Yahoo Serious story.
2: To be honest, I was as surprised that he wanted to do the Weird Al. Like, it's not too big. It's not, Mike, I've got this wrong. What is it? Come in, Mike.
3: Come in, Mike. He absolutely explodes outside when there's a fact wrong.
6: It's Daniel Radcliffe.
2: That's who it is. It's not Zac Efron, it's Daniel Radcliffe. Okay. Yeah.
4: Still, I thought Mike was coming in to say Daniel Radcliffe is the person that Zac Efron is playing in the movie, and that is a weird person to mix up with.
2: No, Daniel Radcliffe, is playing Weird Al Yankovic.
3: That is so strange that I'm intrigued. To have Harry Potter playing Weird Al.
2: Yes.
3: That's multi-generational.
2: Weird Al had similar glasses. Maybe that's how they cast him. Harry Potter really
3: had
2: glasses.
3: Out of respect... to Daniel, I reckon he's got more to bring to the role.
4: Than Zac Efron.
2: No, than just weird glasses. Oh, okay.
3: And weird glasses. Sorry. Jeez. What a mess. All right.
4: Yeah, it is a mess. Sorry.
3: That is several people we have heard of. Let's see if we can find someone that we haven't heard of before.
2: Sorry, Joe. We're all over the shop. Ahoy to you, mate.
7: Ahoy, captains and cabin boy Jack.
4: Hello, Joe.
2: Nice. Tell us
7: what a long intro that was.
2: It was.
3: Yeah. Wait, you're telling us. I mean, so sorry. And good that you represent the listeners there, because everyone's thinking it and you got to voice it.
7: Yes. I was laughing, but there was a lot of stuff that I knew already and you didn't really have an idea.
2: Anyway, that's it. Yeah,
7: a bit more accurate. I'm taking a risk because I'm going to name a comedy duo. So that's two people that Andy might have run across in his celebrity shenanigans on The 100. Mm-hmm. But I'm going to say Scared Weird Little Guys.
3: Scaredies. I've thought of the Umbilical Brothers this year, but I haven't thought of the Scaredies.
2: I think I've thought of Here Tripod.
3: It's a Tripod? Okay. What about Bipod? Just the two of them.
7: I was nearly going to say specifically John Fleming, the tall one from Scared Weird Little Guys.
2: Yeah, no, he's got it.
3: No, that wouldn't have counted because we wouldn't have. I don't know if I know their names.
2: Yeah.
3: But, well done.
2: Yeah, you got it. Well
3: got
2: done.
3: It's clear for me. Well done.
2: A comedy song, a duo from the late 90s?
3: Yep. Well, no, I mean, early 2000s, they're still going really strong.
2: Mid-90s.
3: Mid-90s to mid-2000s. When Andy and I started doing radio, we liked to try and do some funny songs, and we had one of our early bosses say, guys, drop the funny songs. Unless you're as good as the Scared Weird Little Guys, no one wants to hear it.
2: Yeah.
3: So we thought about them a lot back in the day, because every time we thought of a funny song, we'd go, is it as good as the Scared Weird Little Guys? Because that's the whole
7: thing. Yeah, they won an ARIA for the best comedy release as well, which, I mean, you don't have to be anyone to do that. So I thought.
2: Yeah, I think that was before it was very coveted and a hard ARIA to win.
3: After that, it became quite a prestigious award.
2: Yeah. Joe, which hat, Nosferatu decked or a Sydney Water signed by Shane Jacobson?
7: Just going to take the Sydney Water.
3: Wow. Okay.
2: Well, that is a surprise, but Joe, well done. Thank you, my friend. From Joe to Jim. Ahoy, Jim.
8: Ahoy, boys. How are we?
2: Yeah, good. Tell us someone we haven't thought of for a while.
8: I'm hoping Jumping Jai Tarima.
4: Good one.
3: Mm. I have, I'm afraid.
2: Really?
3: Steve Hooker came up in a conversation the other day.
2: Yes.
3: And he, Jumping Jai was named in, because he was in that same, was it the same Olympics, or are they just both jumping men that represented?
2: Similar period of jumping.
3: Similar period of jumping.
4: I reckon Steve came after Jai. Jai was 2000, wasn't he?
8: Yeah, Jai was 2000.
3: But more of an example of like, Here's a track or field event that you don't follow week to week.
2: Yeah.
3: But certainly when the Olympics come around, you're all about it. So I have to say in full faith that Jumping Jai had been mentioned in those conversations.
2: Sorry, Jim. Nice. That's one unlucky to throw in the mix. Very unlucky. Clinton, ahoy to you.
9: Ahoy, Hamish, Andy, number six.
3: Clinton, who have we not thought of this year?
9: Vulcan from the hit show Gladiators.
2: Bad luck.
3: Yep, no, haven't. What do you mean? Where did you think of him?
2: They're bringing Gladiators back.
3: Did you think of Vulcan?
2: It's the
3: or did
2: only
3: you think
2: person
3: of Gladiators?
2: You think of when you think of Vulcan. Like, yeah. And they did a Where Are They Angel Now just recently. They got announced, what, probably like 8 weeks ago, that they are actually returning with Gladiators.
4: Same Gladiators.
2: Not the same Gladiators. They'd be a bit old.
3: Vulcan, not as hard to get around these days.
2: For people who don't know the show we're talking about, it was essentially you had to combat. Every day people would combat just very, very muscly people.
3: Combat with padded blocks
2: wiffle
3: and stuff. Like, on like gym equipment.
2: Yeah.
3: On like, you know, lots of padded.
4: Kind of like Wipeout, but you had to get past somebody as well.
3: That's true. The obstacles were human.
2: Clinton, will you watch the return of Gladiators?
9: Oh, of course, just to see if they bring back Condor or Blaze or...
3: See, who knows? Wow. I wish you'd said Condor.
2: Yeah, that would have been a tough one for us. Clinton, thank you very much. Joe, ahoy to you.
10: Ahoy, lads.
2: Joe, tell us something we haven't thought of for a while.
10: Former Lord Mayor and all-round good guy, John Soh.
3: Oh, from Melbourne. That's got to count, Ando, because I haven't thought of John Soh.
2: No.
3: And we do know him. I mean, there'll be a lot of people listening that didn't know the Lord Mayor of Melbourne, but as Melbourne boys.
2: Yeah, we didn't know him personally.
3: We didn't know him personally, but he had a knack of getting himself in the papers quite a lot for Lord Mayor.
2: Absolutely.
3: John Soh is my bro, I think, was the campaign for quite a lot.
2: Joe, you've got yourself a cap.
3: I think he's got it.
2: Nosferatu, well done. Nosferatu or the decked cap, which one would you prefer?
10: I'll go the decked cap.
2: Yeah.
3: That's a pretty smart choice.
2: I mean, they're both great. They're both great caps. So you couldn't have gone wrong, mate. Thanks so much for playing. Appreciate it.
10: Cheers, guys. Cheers.
2: Cheers.
3: Good work.
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6: Your forecast for Gippsland and the Valley is severe weather warnings current for the majority of the region, with strong to damaging winds forecast from 55 to 100 k's per hour across Monday morning and throughout the day. Some of these gusts may be associated with thunderstorms. Also, for the remainder of the day, we are expecting some showers and light winds later on. Tomorrow, cloudy, high chance of showers in the morning and afternoon, 14. Wednesday, cloudy with light winds, 15. Thursday, sunny and a top of 18. For the Valley, 21 for Monday. Sale and Lakes, 22. Bairnsdale and Orbost, 24.
7: And right now, it's 18 degrees.
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1: Jack, you're a board gamer.
2: Yes.
1: You're a B gamer. Andy, you're a bit of a B gamer.
2: Yeah, I like a board game. Which one's your favourite at the moment?
3: We love Everdell.
2: Everdell? Yeah. I've never heard of that.
1: Jack's a board gamer that goes to board game shops. He's not a Milton Bradley.
2: No.
1: Jack's not playing Connect Four and Monopoly.
2: This is a crowd that actually turns their nose up quite heavily at Monopoly.
1: Yeah. And Jack's playing Settlers of Catan and stuff like that.
2: Yeah. Even that is a bit rudimentary.
1: Oh, too commercial.
2: What is...
3: I like Catan, but I haven't played in years now.
2: What's Everdell?
3: Everdell, it's a world building and resource building, so similar to Catan, but you're woodland creatures.
2: Okay.
3: And you might, build the post office in your city, build the courthouse in your city, that sort of thing.
2: Really?
3: Yeah.
2: What's Catan?
1: Are you like a Mr. Tumnus woodland creature, Jack?
3: Well,
1: like
3: you collect actually all your, as many woodland creatures as you can to your city. So you might have the shop.
1: So you're trying to build the best city.
3: Yes.
4: So this is like when they just rebrand another game, but it's woodland creatures instead of humans.
2: No.
1: Mr. Andy.
2: Do you play this with Bianca?
3: Yes.
1: Yeah.
3: Less now that we've had a son, but it's still our favourite when we get some time to ourselves.
2: How many hours back before the kid, how many hours a week were you collecting woodland creatures?
3: Pretty much if there's anything that we couldn't decide what someone would do, like the dishes or the laundry, well, all right, let's play Everdell to see who does the
1: laundry. A 10-hour game should settle it.
2: Hang on. How long does a game take?
3: 45 minutes to an hour.
1: Yeah. Like Catan.
2: So the laundry would sit there and then...
3: Yes. Yeah,
2: you would try so hard. You'd be trying so hard to get out of those chores.
1: For Jack, that's a fine time trade-off.
2: Yeah,
1: I would say I'm the most board game, I'm the most pro board game.
2: Remember when Jack's like, I don't have a lot of time on my hands for the pod to come to the meeting.
1: No, but the thing is, we know he's got a lot of time for board games because people on chess.com keep ratting him out that he's spending like 24 hours a week on chess. He's just moved his habit to the dark web.
2: Yeah.
1: He's still playing a board game.
2: Okay.
1: The original board game.
3: We all need leisure time in our life built in.
1: We absolutely do. No one is more of a proponent for that than us.
2: Yes.
1: Arguments here.
2: Yep.
1: I'm pro board game. I'm into board games, but probably not to the Jack level, but I'm always, but then I've got like, I've had a few experiences where you start to play, like Avalon, for people that know it, is basically the TV show Traders off, like, that's like kind of like Mafia or Avalon, isn't it, Jack?
2: And Secret
3: Avalon. I would love to play Avalon.
1: Secret, the same sort of thing. Avalon, same sort of thing. There's like good guys and bad guys. You got to figure it out.
3: Yep.
1: But, for some reason it's King Arthur themed, but it has no reason to be.
2: Right.
1: You could just be a good guy or a bad guy. So I'm trying to get the family excited about board games, but I've got to bring it in at like a 6 to 9 year old level. And also Zoe has a very low tolerance for learning new things.
2: Right.
1: Like I can't bring in an advanced one like Woodland 2000 or whatever.
3: It is steep learning curves, but then you get rewarded once you know the gameplay.
1: That's Zoe's not interested. Yep. The delayed rewards. She's like, teach me now or I'm not interested.
2: Yep.
1: How's this though? So the other day Magic Mike, good friend of the show, the show's favorite magician.
2: Yep.
1: He's also a fan of board games, and we were talking about board games, and he was like, oh, there's a good one called Herd Mentality. Very easy for the kids. All you got to do is basically everyone gets like a pad, and you have to write down. So it might be like, name a famous robot, and then you have to write down what you think the most common answer would be.
2: Okay.
1: So it's kind of like it's Family Feud, basically. Yeah. You're basically trying to get them.
4: I think. Wasn't
1: that pointless? So you're trying to write down the most common answer, and if you're part of the group that said the most common answer, you get a point.
2: Okay.
1: So I'm like, we can handle that. Yep. Like, that's a good extended family board game. Now, this is an ad, I suppose, in some ways for Herd Mentality, but this is where it becomes not an ad for it.
2: Mm.
1: Jack, what is the most, and Ando, what is the most important and coveted thing in any board game?
4: The rules.
1: The pad.
4: Oh, yes.
1: The pad that it comes with.
2: Mm.
1: Like, Scattergories is a big one where it's like, don't waste the pad.
3: Oh, I get it. Yeah. Don't waste the amount of sheets
1: you
3: got.
1: Do not waste the pad.
3: Yeah.
1: Because
5: if
1: you run out of the Scattergories pad, you're never playing Scattergories again. Yeah. No one's reordering the pad. No. Like, you know how they go in the back, hey, you run out of the pad, go to the website, log on. You're like, no one's doing that. You are only playing the game for as long as the pad lasts. Okay. Like, the scraps that you end up playing on, like, you know, everyone's like, double side the pad, don't use a fresh page.
5: My dad will rule lines, and I do the same now, down the middle to split
3: to it double up. The pad.
1: So you don't need all that space. No. Like, don't waste the pad. Friggin' pad. Yeah. And the arrogance, like when you're playing with someone, it's not from the household, where they just tear off a new page of the pad.
5: Oh.
1: Like, whoa. It's like someone tearing off your grandma's plastic covering on the sofa.
5: Yes.
1: Just go, I'll just sit on the cushions. Like, no. Don't do that. I open up her mentality after hyping the game up.
5: Mm.
1: No pad.
3: Mm. What do you mean? Provide your own.
1: No. The box had been packed without one. They just made a mistake at the factory. Because I'd played it with Mike, and there's an official pad.
3: Oh, I hate
1: that. And there was no pad. And I just was like, oh, my God, this, you can't. Do this. Mm. I can't explain the letdown to the people. Mm. And then I'm rushing around trying to get post-it notes and everyone's always like, why isn't there a pad? There is a pad. It just doesn't appear somehow to have been included in this sealed box. This was a sealed copy of the game.
5: Oh no.
1: I can't vouch this game enough. It's really good fun. Let's get into it. So it's like post-it notes. Well, what are we meant to do? I was like, oh no. This was meant to be so easy. I had an idea. Off the back of this, right? Would we ever release the Hamish and Andy board game?
3: Oh my God.
1: Okay. Now it can go one of two ways. We either hand it over to Jack for him to start like crafting how it works.
5: No, God, no.
1: But I mean, here's the other thing. Whatever it is, and it could even just be this, right?
5: My point is, though, if the hand it over to Jack thing is suddenly you're collecting and doing all these things, it just takes
1: could be too
5: long.
1: Elite.
5: Yeah.
1: Well, that's what I mean. He pitches it back to us. We can like dumb it down a bit for the average player, you know, because it could be stuff like, you know, an SP competition or whatever, like as the chance, like the community chest. Or, right, what if we release Hamish and Andy the board game and you open it up and it's just a selection of multi-use pads for other games? So there is almost no game, but it's an excuse to get a box of backup pads in your house that would fit most games that require writing down an answer. So by buying someone the Hamish and Andy...
3: because you said it's almost not a game, but it's not a game.
5: It's not a game. Certainly not.
1: Or we include a very, very small token game.
5: Coin flipping game.
1: But most... Yeah. There's like two small cups and a ball. And like, see if you can move the ball from cup to cup.
5: My
1: Congratulations, you finished the game. Now please enjoy the pads.
5: My worry is we're saying no one will replace the pad, which you can just do off the back of a board game.
1: But you wouldn't You wouldn't do that for one pad, but you might buy... Can you imagine someone's delight if you got given for Christmas? You open up a box and you're like, oh my God, it's backup pads.
3: Yeah, but it's got to match your games.
1: But we make them like generic enough pads. So there's big ones, small ones, rule.
3: No, every game has its own like scoring column.
1: Jack, we pick the 8 most popular formats and we do a selection of pads. So you're getting a box full of backup pads.
5: I feel like it's a stationary replenishment is what we're offering.
1: We are. It's not disguised as a board
5: that
1: game.
5: Exciting. Stationary replenishment.
1: All right. What about this? Fine.
5: I did like
1: that. Go back to the original idea and we make Hamish and Andy the board game. But if there's pads involved,
3: it's huge.
1: I'm not doing this unless you get more pads in our game than any other board game on the market.
5: No, there'll be a pad surplus for
1: like
5: sure.
1: A wafer thin board and the whole thing's pads. It's like thousands of pads.
5: Done.
1: That's our competitive advantage. Whatever the gameplay is, Jack, you're in charge of coming up with some ideas to make it good.
3: I would love that. Yeah.
1: But what I bring to the table is we promise you will never have the feeling of running out of the paper.
5: Done.
1: That's our edge.
5: I aim to close out today. We talked about it last week, and we've probably been avoiding talking about it again because we're at a loss, aren't we?
1: Oh, yeah.
5: We're at a loss.
1: No one expected this spanner in the works to be thrown. No one expected this fake chicken to be thrown amongst the crocodiles. Mm. Confusing if you're a crocodile and a fake chicken gets thrown in.
5: Yes.
1: What is this? What is not what we're used to. Mm. For the croc tours, for the croc wars that are happening in the north, that were happening in Darwin, we've been following all year. Original croc jumping tours, spectacular croc jumping tours. As you probably heard on last week's show, to the vast majority of people that are listening in order, out of nowhere and unrelated to us, for their own reasons, the original croc jumping tours has decided to close down. Mm. After 38 years of operation, they're shutting on October the 31st. Why is this relevant to us? Well, as you also might have heard, we booked flights to Darwin and we've taken the whole team up. And again, this isn't top priority, but it is a factor. We've booked a sunset jet ski cruise, or we're interested in booking one, and just a bunch of other fun stuff in Darwin we're excited to do. Anyway, that's not the priority. Just mention it just because it's a fun thing to think about.
5: Yes.
1: Anyway, we're off on a peace mission to bring these two warring companies together. Enough of the silliness. Yeah. That was the main focus. Enough of the silliness. Come on, guys. Yeah. It's been decades of hijinks, but now let's all, you know, wouldn't this be fun? And the peace process was looking good. We're going to sit down and put the feuding aside, look at working together in the future, and hopefully exchange one compliment per side. That now, well, you know, life doesn't work out the way you plan. No. No one was expecting Tony to shut down original croc jumping tours entirely because of a dispute he's having with the government and some demands they haven't met.
5: So it leads
1: looks
5: up,
1: like that's happening.
5: Leads us to the situation, and we've had to think about it, and we're still going to go up.
2: Yeah.
1: Jack wants the tour. Jack wants the jet skis.
5: And what we'll do up there, we don't know. Will we be able to crowbar some kind of peace talks in and claim a triumph? Probably.
1: It's not a crowbar though, Ando. No. Look, let me ask you this.
5: Okay.
1: If we go, like, just answer yes or no to this.
5: Sure.
1: Hamish and Andy and Jack went to Darwin, where for decades there has been a rivalry between two small businesses.
5: Mm-hmm.
1: There was hijinks. There was some tricks played on each other.
5: Yes.
1: And just a general air of rivalry.
5: Yes.
1: So much so that one wouldn't go one side of the bridge, one wouldn't go the other side of the bridge.
5: Yes.
1: When Hamish, Andy and Jack came home, that was all over.
3: There was never a shenanigan or trick played ever again.
1: And there was peace.
5: That's great. That'll be the headline.
1: And that begins the spin. Because I also think the timing on this couldn't be worse. When are we scheduled to go? Like the weekend of the 4th or something?
5: Yeah, the 4th.
1: So we're scheduled to go that weekend to Darwin. Tony's come out and gone, I'm closing the business 31st. Again, nothing to do with us, but boy, oh boy, the timing couldn't be worse.
5: Convenient, Tony.
1: If we had been there a week earlier, like we can't go because we've got stuff on with families and stuff. If we'd have gone a week earlier, we could have got the peace deal.
5: Done, and then he could close.
1: Like absolute buzzer beater.
5: Yes.
1: Just to be like, do you agree to peace between the businesses? He'd be like, yeah, mate, I'm closing on Sunday, so I don't care. I'd be like, yeah, but for the next, do you agree?
5: Yes.
1: For the next four days or whatever.
5: Yeah.
1: Peace. Yeah, sure. Four days of peace, no worries.
5: Let's still try and meet.
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16: Haim, I wanted to kick off today's show because a little while ago we started the Fill the Gap initiative. I found my old denture, the left front incisor tooth.
17: And is it as incisor? Is that what the front teeth are? Are they the incisors? We don't want to take away the hardest part of Mike's job if he wants to do incisors, canines, and molars for another episode. There we go, Mike. I might just put a timesheet in there for half a day's work. Because I thought of three things that related to each other.
16: And Haim, similar to mullets for monies for mates, when we've come across in our lives a bodily art. I suppose it is a bodily item that it's we feel is no longer useful to us personally. Mm-hmm. We think we try to give it on some kind of initiative.
17: But not just any old body item, Ando. Right. This was, well, this actually isn't a body item. It's a fake body item of yours. Mine was my real hair.
16: We shaved off. Yeah.
17: My real mullet that we shaved off and stuck to a swimming cap that hopefully hid the scalp and you could put the mullet on your head and it would look like you had a real mullet.
16: Mm.
17: That, in this day and age of identity theft, that's a much higher risk for me to farm out so much of my DNA. But, Ando, you're safe here because this is a plastic tooth.
16: That's true.
17: It just fits your mouth perfectly.
16: But we did offer it as part of the Fill the Gap initiative as well. So many people have written in with missing a tooth, and so I've just got a few of the selects to run by you today.
1: The Fill the Gap initiative. If you're missing a front left tooth, the number 9 central incisor, or find yourself missing a front left tooth, the number 9 central incisor, we'll fill the gap. Fill the gap. The gap between the original and your replacement, and the gap in your face.
16: Fill the gap. So, Ham,
17: so many gaps out there, Ando. Yeah. How are the emails coming in are unbelievable.
16: Thank you for the accompanying photos as well, everybody. That really gave me a chuckle. We'll put them up at hamishandy.com. This is from Holly in the US. Such
17: we might put them.
18: Also, what if people are just trusting that photo
17: it's
18: with
17: anonymous,
18: you?
17: Yeah.
18: Oh, like, hello, this is me with a gap tooth that I'm shy about and I want to fill. And then you're saying...
17: Haven't smiled for 20 years.
18: We'll put that on social media.
17: Well, there's only one way to get over the fear. Yeah, we might put it up. Because I was just thinking, if I was listening to this and I didn't have a gap, how excited am I to see gaps on people I don't know? I don't know if it's...
16: Hey.
17: If it's a rush to the phone to check the gram.
16: I beg to differ. It's great.
17: I hope all the comments for anything we put up this week are flooded with, yeah, this is great, but where's the gap?
16: Where's the teeth?
17: We want to see the holes.
16: Holly in the United States, perfect timing for the Fill the Gap initiative. I still have a baby tooth and I'm 34 years old.
17: Wow. Oh, wow. That's time to come out.
16: It does not have an adult tooth pushing it out.
17: So it just never left?
16: Never left. It's getting infected, needs extraction.
17: Right.
16: I'd like to say some costs on the procedure. Just knock that out rather than replace it. Just put Andy's tooth in there.
17: And it's a front, it's that same tooth. She has a baby front tooth.
18: It's a strange thing, isn't it? And now I do want to go to Instagram and see the photo. You're right.
17: Yeah, take it back. I did say we might. And it's firming up.
16: It's firming up. It's from Jacob. He's in Australia. I believe I'm the perfect candidate for the Fill the Gap and also the mullet. So he wants the mullets for monies for me.
17: What's the combo?
16: I lost my two front teeth due to an e-scooter event. You can call it an accident, mate. It's not an event. We're not selling tickets.
17: I think there's a ton of those events going on at the moment. Either see people on e-scooters who've just done away with the helmet theory.
16: Yeah.
17: But even so, with the helmet, like, you see people with the softest place piece of hard plastic on their head, like quite often like over another hat. It's the most token
16: wobbling
17: helmet
16: around
17: of all times.
16: As well.
17: Like you might as well just like, well, I finished a punnet of raspberries and I pop that on my head. Wobbling around like you're absolutely landing on your face if you have an accident.
16: Yes. So an e-scooter event, he lost his three front teeth. He also lost his hair thanks to his father's wonderful genetics.
17: Yeah,
16: so he would like both. Great moustache. Both two front teeth are out, but bald.
17: What's your feeling on that, Ando? Would you be happy? That's obviously a gap you cannot fill unless you put the tooth in sideways. And then, of course, it wouldn't have the depth and you'd have a reverse beaver, which is your two front teeth shorter than the rest, not longer than the rest. So both are bad options.
16: Has kicked you down the list.
17: You're either reducing the gap or it's a reverse beaver.
16: Billy Elwood from New Zealand. Ahoy, gentlemen. You're not going to believe this. We are, because you wrote in. We are. This is just so happened.
17: Why not?
16: I have lost my front left tooth. Hockey-related incident.
17: Okay.
16: My current replacement tooth keeps breaking quite frequently. I think Andy would have got a stronger model back in the day.
17: He did. He went to quite a must-be-nice dentist.
16: Yes. So that's of interest.
17: Keeps breaking.
16: Mm. So that's...
17: Did you remember being offered teeth of various... tensile strength?
16: No, I don't think it wasn't like when, you know, looking at a coffin, you go, this is entry level.
17: And then they did the one like, and we could, of course, oh, no, don't worry about that one. I mean, no one's strong enough to take that one. Oh, no, no, let me have a look. No, it's made from Wolverine claws.
16: Hey, this is from Theo. He said, "Hoi fellas, I got a tooth knocked out 4 years ago.
17: Still out.
16: After two failed implants, I'm still missing the tooth. It's not the front left, but I feel like it'll fit just fine."
17: This is great. This is the equivalent of like, "Hey, do you have these in a US 12? No, we have a women's 7. All right, I'll take those.
16: I do like this shoe. Yeah, as you can see, I already have a mullet, but would happily try the other one."
17: Double mullet,
16: yeah,
17: and your tooth. Well, that seems like a good candidate. Is it? Do you know which tooth it is? Is it the front right, or is it just not even one of the incisors?
16: Just alongside the front. So I'm not sure what that's called.
17: Are they your eye teeth? Or your canines? One of those.
16: Yeah. Okay. That's
17: again. Don't want to steal Mike's job.
16: Yeah.
17: But don't you think that would? I mean, it's not our job to say what looks good, what doesn't. Mm. But I mean, 3 front teeth in a row would draw the eye.
16: Yeah, I'm not sure.
18: The front tooth is flatter than the others, I feel.
16: Yeah.
17: Well, yeah, they're definitely bigger. Different shapes. I mean, again, if Channel 9 ever brings out a dental version of the block, I think the judges would be walking through going, "Something about the 3 front teeth does, it's an interesting way to decorate your mouth. It just draws the eye in a curious way."
16: I'm more of a traditionalist. I like it more classic. This is from Jason King. "Ahoy, gents, writing on behalf of my partner, Bonnie. Yeah. She had a horror run with her left front, so it fits the bill for that, and she'd like to fill the gap. She had a face plant after a few sherbets nearly 12 months ago. Haven't been able to get a proper permanent tooth sorted. She has her own denture. They've nicknamed Grant Denture. Grant doesn't seem to fit all that well. So like Cinderella, maybe you've got the golden chomper and it might just slide perfectly into her mouth." Interesting. This one's interesting as well, Ham, from Jenna.
17: Ace Dentura. No, so I'm just not... What's that, Jack? Silver plus?
18: That's a gold.
16: Gold, right.
17: That's gold, really. Ace Dentura. Yeah. Okay, thank you.
16: This is from Gemma. "This is my dad, Tony. The ripe old age of 77 is contemplating getting braces to close the gap. He's got a really large gap in his 2 front teeth at the top. We're thinking perhaps he could use Andy's teeth just as a middle tooth." Going back to the 3 front teeth.
17: 3 front teeth is it's more of an unorthodox way to arrange the teeth. Do you really think he would have a gap that's 1 tooth wide?
16: Well, you can go to the Instagram. Ooh. It's a big gap.
18: Could you turn the tooth on its side?
17: We are putting this up. We're calling it now, baby. We're putting it up.
16: It's a pretty big gap.
17: You reckon it's 1 tooth wide? That's outrageous. Mm. Think about how wide a tooth is.
16: Yeah.
17: It's that big.
16: Yeah, I reckon it's...
17: Okay, because I do like the idea of braces being involved. Like, let's say someone was missing their front left.
16: Yeah.
17: And they put yours in and the braces were used to squeeze alongside it.
16: Oh, okay. Yeah, what you're saying.
17: That's too. Almost like a please Andy, because it would be like such a perfect fit.
16: Yeah. Final one. Not sure if this one is right for us. This is Lara. From Australia. She says, "Boys, this is my daughter Scout. She's need of any teeth and is also bald." Now, I think she's just a bit
17: young. a baby. I'd be nervous just for a choking hazard situation.
16: Too. They were my favourites out of probably 50, I would say, Jack. Yep.
18: And remind me, what did they have the tooth for? A week, a month? How long did they get it for?
16: We didn't discuss. Oh, we might.
17: Well, I think what we, because obviously, like, next show as we plan will be in Darwin.
16: Yeah,
17: we'll be from Darwin. We're going on the weekend. It will be a lot of Darwin content, and we still do want to take Andy's tooth.
16: That's right.
17: Initially, the tooth was going to live up there, but I think we just want to take the tooth, put it on a necklace around a crocodile's neck so that we have the world first reverse image of a crocodile wearing a human tooth necklace.
16: Opposed to a human wearing a croc tooth necklace.
17: Which, by the way, we're all definitely getting.
16: Yep.
17: Agreed?
16: Yeah,
17: so we can all wear it in the photo?
16: Yes. Yes.
17: After we bring it back, because the croc won't want to keep it.
16: No.
17: I mean, he will, because he'll be like, "Oh, look, you know, being a crocodile is all about showing that you're an alpha and getting a mate, and this will really help me or make me look very attractive." But we're like, "Mate, sorry, we're interfering with nature. You have to do that on your own.
16: Yeah.
17: We can't be seen assisting you dominating your patch of the river."
16: Mm-hmm.
17: So we have to take the tooth back from him.
16: We might give him a nice little spray of anti-Hamishes.
17: We're like, "We can help you out for this week, but then you are on your own." And then it will be up for grabs. Then so one of these people will get the tooth.
16: Who
17: do you like? And I mean, it is your tooth. I can't remember her name, but the guy that wrote him for his girlfriend.
16: Bonnie. Yeah.
17: I also like the guy whose tooth had been snapping a lot. I felt like he could be a good candidate.
16: Both good candidates, both front left incisors. So both actually the actual tooth required. I think...
17: Oh, sorry, the last one. Do we throw the roughy in and go send it to the guy where it's the tooth next to his two front teeth?
16: Yep.
17: So we could... I mean, is it just me or is there excitement there to see if three front teeth works?
16: Yeah,
17: as a concept?
16: Yeah,
17: I thought about it. If it doesn't fit, he's got to send it back and then it goes to one of the other two.
16: Yep. That's great. And don't be like one of Cinderella's sisters going, oh, no, I'm pretty sure it fits.
17: We'll, we'll know, Catherine.
16: That, we will know.
17: Look at that. Right. That does not fit, Catherine. Not the one.
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1: Ahoy to me, Ori Noko, Hamish.
2: Ahoy, Shemmy and Ori, I'll knock her it.
1: Ahoy to me, slender snouted, Jack.
3: Okay. Which I would be happy to be because I've got quite a big snout in real life.
2: But a slender one.
3: It is actually a bit pointy.
1: It is.
2: It's not a wide nose.
1: As another large-nosed man, Jack, I too would look. If we were both going in for a two-for-one nose op, we would opt for a slender snout. If that was in the catalogue, I would think.
2: I don't think mine's too small, but I was going to say I'd take a piece of yours and could I pop it in mine? I wouldn't
1: Any
2: do
1: thoughts,
2: that.
1: Guys? Do you want me to add what I am?
2: Yeah. Sorry, we're a breed of something. Could be terriers. Let's see.
1: Saltwater.
2: Oh, Crocs.
1: We are breeds of Crocs.
2: Yes, Crocs.
1: Haim, you're from Colombia and Venezuela, the Orinoco.
2: That's a good trivia question because I kind of thought Crocs were only in Australia.
1: And you are found in Western Central Africa, the slender snouted Jacko. Saltwater, of course, Northern Australia. And we're going to be heading there. Soon enough.
2: Maybe are we the only country with salties? That's what I might be thinking of.
1: I think. Oh, good question. Don't know.
2: Slender nose. I don't think a slender nose could handle the power of salt water.
3: I think it can filter it properly.
2: I think it'd get too clogged up with salt in no time. A bit like when they leave the salt out at cafes and it gets humid and it gets all clogged up. You'd have to put rice in your nose. Ando, of course, we're deep in settling or bringing peace to the north.
1: Yeah.
2: The other day, I came across another original battle.
1: Oh, I love this.
2: Another product using original to perhaps ward off, competitors. Mm-hmm. And it is a good trick in the game. Like Arnott's Biscuits.
1: Yeah.
2: Their slogan is accept no substitutes, I think, or something like that.
1: And they're called Arnott's Originals.
2: That's right. They go hard on it, don't they?
1: Really
2: they go
1: are.
2: Very hard in the biscuit world.
1: Yeah.
2: Because... Again, I'm making this up and just suspecting, but you get the feeling that they were first to the biscuit game?
1: Yes. Well, first of those style of biscuits.
2: And definitely. Then as soon as you make one, you go, these are easy. these are easy to make and people love them.
1: Yeah.
2: Guys,
1: make one of
2: someone's going to do this. Like we have to think of a way to ward off, people love biscuits. They don't love us. They love the biscuits.
1: Yep.
2: So if someone else comes along and they make these for someone else, cheaper, I think our biscuit fans will go there. Like, they don't love us personally.
1: Yes.
2: They just like a sugary, hard-baked treat with their cup of tea. And I guess to some extent that's worked. Arnott's is a big company. They've defended the turf well.
1: Yep.
2: Would you say?
1: I agree. And I think by putting original on something, it feels more trusted. I don't know why.
2: Yep. Oh, because they're saying, well, we wouldn't have stuck around this long.
1: Yep.
2: And we know because if you went into a store and it was like, butternut biscuits, first ever packet.
1: Yeah.
2: I don't know if I want those.
1: Yes.
2: I think I'd like to see them get some runs on the board before I eat their first ever packet of biscuits.
1: But
2: fingers crossed. Hope you love them. to be around for some time.
1: You're right. If they've been around for 40 years, they know what they're doing by now. But also I think what the original helps you out is to say, we did the research and development. We know at its core what it is.
2: Yep.
1: We're not trying to reverse engineer a biscuit. We know what made it a biscuit to begin with. In the right order, and I think
2: everyone's trying to copy us.
1: Yeah.
2: Yeah, that's good. That is true. So I mean, people bloody love biscuits. Here's the other original company, Sea Monkeys.
1: Oh,
2: did you have Sea Monkeys as a kid?
3: No, I never had them.
4: Yes, very uneventful.
1: They're like a little.
2: That's the right way to describe sea monkeys.
1: They're like a little bacteria or something.
2: I think they're sea lice. I think they're a tiny shrimp.
4: Yeah. But
2: they are a living organism.
4: Yeah. But on the ads and on the packaging, they look like these big underwater
1: monkey.
4: Lizard dragons.
1: Yeah.
4: That are having
2: they're not many armed, hilarious, jovial, pink creatures of the sea who are wearing crowns and waistcoats and tickling each other and having fun in their kingdom.
1: Right.
2: That's how sea monkeys are advertised on the box.
1: Mm-hmm.
2: And I would have thought, in this day and age, when even the most ridiculous disclaimers are on ads and stuff, you see an ad where it's like a house blows up and they have to put in small print, like, oh, don't blow up your house. Like, you have to cover everything in ads these days. At no point, and I scoured it. So Rudy was given a pack of sea monkeys from a birthday party. Nowhere on the box does it go, by the way, the sea monkeys aren't these things, these pink animals. So it literally just says, these are sea monkeys. This is what you buy. So really surprised someone hasn't sued him.
4: Yeah.
2: Like, it literally at no point goes, by the way, this is just a cartoon that has nothing to do with what you bought.
4: And because one by one, every kid will be disappointed by sea monkeys.
2: Rudy asked, do we feed them bananas? It's this little, it's this tiny tub of water that you put powder in, which is the sea lice eggs.
5: And then what happens?
2: So you're meant to wait a week.
4: Yeah.
2: And like, this is no one. I reckon I would be so surprised to find it if anyone's kept sea monkeys alive for longer than 14 days, if at all.
5: And how big do they grow?
2: They're tiny. Well, they're tiny. They're like wiggling around. They're kind of like, you know, you can see movement in there, but they're like fleas.
4: Like tiny worms.
2: Well, it's sort of like seeing a dust mite or something.
4: No, even a worm is way too generous for what it is.
2: Way too generous. You're way too big. Like, think the size of eye poo in the morning and a small fleck.
4: Yeah.
2: Such a small fleck you wouldn't even bother telling your friend they have it in their eye.
4: Right. You see it in the water and you just think it's part of, like, imperfections in the water.
5: Right.
2: You have to look so closely to go, that is moving. No, Andy, I can't stress this enough. They're the worst things in the world. They're a speck of dust. Okay. They're a speck of dust that if you watch for a long time, you will see that it is moving in a way slightly different than gravity or the tide of the water. Yeah. And you go, okay, that thing's moving independently.
5: Okay.
2: That's as good as it gets. Mm-hmm. They are not, it's not a kingdom of aquatic beasts.
5: Okay.
2: As advertised.
5: Yeah.
2: Yeah. Like, Root genuinely is furious with the sea monkey situation in her bedroom. But sea monkeys are onto an absolute belter here because they're selling you dust into a plastic container and a little plastic castle. And then a week later, you're meant to put in the extra food. And there's all these rules like, you might not have, you make sure it's got this amount of sunlight and make sure the water's right. All just lots of ass covering for, you can't get us for the fact that these things aren't going to be exciting and alive. And then, of course, like every kid that's been given sea monkeys, the parents get the blame because you're setting it up.
4: Yeah.
2: And then Rudy's like, where are they? Why are they dead? You didn't feed them properly. Honey, they're the worst things in the world. And then the sea monkey people know this. They're just selling you a complete fantasy. Yep. And they're claiming the original. Because someone's definitely tried to get in on the sea monkey game and gone, you know, we're spectacular sea monkeys or we're the newest sea monkeys. And sea monkeys have pushed them back out and gone, no, we're original.
4: So,
2: they are the original sea monkeys.
4: And it would be interesting to see if a competitor came in along with sea monkeys and used the name, even used the cartoon characters and the king and the queen of the sea monkey world. And then the original tried to sue him and go, well, but these aren't real. What are you suing? Show me the king and the queen of the sea monkey world.
2: Bring them in. We want them in court. So we should do it just to smoke these bastards out.
6: Guys, I'm not sure if you saw these on your side of the fence, Ham, but I saw a few alert listeners bring me to the attention of something that was just so magnificent. Sometimes you have a great ally of the show.
2: Yep.
6: Well, we love all the listeners, don't get us wrong.
2: Very much
6: so. There's some soldiers that rise to the top and do something extra brilliant on behalf of the show, the People Show. And today's candidate for that medal...
2: a medal presentation.
6: ...is the Channel 7 Brisbane weatherman. His name's Tony.
2: Yep.
6: And on the 4:50 bulletin, 4:50 p.m., so that's getting close to prime time.
2: I'd still be at work, but yep.
6: He decided to weave into his weather report as many Hamish and Andy references as you could imagine.
2: Did he really? Could this be a coincidence?
6: Have a listen, see whether you think it's a coincidence.
2: Okay.
7: Good afternoon, Ahoy Queensland. You're watching 7 News. Checking the weather now, and off the back of the mandated break over the weekend, it started warming up today. Let's go back to the beginning and see what's driving our weather. And a high just offshore here is weaseling a little bit further away today, while an inland trough digs in over western Queensland and pushes hot air in ahead of it. Tomorrow, that trough moves across with gusto and with a bit of power, moves that dome of hottest air with it across Queensland. The high offshore will peter out. Around the capitals tomorrow, cool with showers in Melbourne and Hobart, and a different story in Darwin, up to 35 degrees. Maybe you're headed up for a croc jumping tour. For northern Queensland, Mount Isa pushes up to 39 degrees. I hope your air conditioner is easy to use. It must be nice living in Mackay tomorrow, though. Sunshine and 29. Over southern districts, fire dangers worsen. Extreme for the Darling Downs. To all of our firefighters, take a bow. A big thanks for using your special skills to keep us safe. It'll be another tricky day ahead. Roma, 39 degrees. A warm evening if you're out trick-or-treating for Halloween. My favourites back in the day, a bit of Toblerone, maybe some Maltesers. Good luck. And for surfers, the swell is dropping down to a better size for the common man. Kendall, about 2 foot.
8: Tony, thank you. I'm with you. Toblerone, a bit spiky, but definitely the best.
4: Oh, that is brilliant.
2: That is unbelievable. And they ended on a split 2 foot Tony. Because he's gone, the swell's down to 2 foot, and she's coming with Tony. I'm with you. That I mean, that is elite.
4: Incredible, wasn't it?
2: That's elite.
4: So we don't have a medal, but I feel like we need to make one up. That's a token of no value heading Tony's way.
2: I mean,
4: it's got to be better than that, doesn't it?
2: It's got to be a coin for both of them, doesn't it?
4: Yeah, I think so.
2: It just has to be a coin.

0: is the most one of the most prominent networks. So,
1: but I would say for people who aren't aware of the podcast, he got away with it. Yeah. Nothing seemed forced.
2: It was actually beautiful language. Yeah. I think that they would have got people writing in to Channel 7, Brizzy going, look, I don't know what got into Tony, but I love his new vocab, and I hope he keeps using it because I want to hear words like gusto. I want to hear hot fronts that have dug in. I want to hear Peter outs. I want to hear Maltese's references. Finally, someone's saying it how we talk.
0: Yep. Tony, take a bow, whether it's deep like Hamish's or pretty substandard like mine. We really appreciate you, bud.
3: 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And for more of the boys, search Hamish and Andy on Listener.
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3: and,
2: music.
3: Halloween just been and gone.
4: Yes. You guys do Halloween.
3: We love Halloween.
4: I've never done it.
3: Yeah, do it. It's good
4: and
3: fun.
4: Not even as a kid. No.
3: Never You've been never trick-or-treated?
4: No. Wow. And the only memory
3: Mate,
4: of
3: if
4: it,
3: I'd have known, we would have got you out there. Well, the what only, would you have gone as?
4: The only
3: Sexy
4: memory
3: nurse?
4: I have of it was Dad giving out sultanas.
3: Yes, the famous incident.
4: Yes, I've got a message before. Sultanas, packets of sultanas instead of chocolate.
3: Mm-hmm. Yeah.
4: And gave it to two or three guys from up the road, three doors up, the Thomas boys.
3: Yep, good name.
4: And we were all around the kitchen table and we heard a little bit of a kerfuffle, which was them removing the flywire screen from outside the window of our kitchen table and then throwing all the sultanas through at the family. So they've got more
3: message.
4: Of a trick.
3: Well, more of a protest, wasn't it? I mean, they are just rejecting the notion of that as a treat.
4: Mm-hmm.
3: To some people, like at the zoo, I think when it's like a gorilla's birthday, they give them like dried fruits and stuff like that. Like that's a treat outside of their normal diet. But I think, yeah, Halloween kids are more after
4: candy.
3: Something packs more of a punch than dried fruit.
4: Yes.
3: So even maybe if you're in a family that's a very, very zero sugar family, sultanas would be a wonderful treat.
4: I don't think we even were. I think it was just more just...
3: No, because this was the 80s. Like mostly it was a thing you'd heard about that Americans do back then. Like we only got into Halloween as kids because our neighbors were from America originally.
4: That's
3: and
4: exactly...
3: And they were like, we're going to do it. And we're like, oh, right, so what do you do? Like... Who do you want to be? I remember going as Indiana Jones, which was me in my school uniform with Dad's Akubra on. So I'm in my little black tracksuit and some rope that I just got from the garage just to go, yeah, that's my whip.
4: Yeah.
3: And then going, anyway, and then people being like, oh, sure. Well, we have choc chip muesli bars. We're like, yeah, we'll take it. And it was like bright sunshine because it was about like 4 in the afternoon. It was just something to do after school. But anyway, things have changed now. Not actually what I want to talk about, but Halloween, we went, the kids love it, obviously, for obvious reasons.
4: Free candy.
3: I try to go pretty hard on the guys. Yep. We can decorate the house. No spiders.
4: Yeah.
3: I don't like the fake spiders because I'm severely arachnophobic. Mm-hmm. This, of course, is a big mistake because it just is an absolute green light for fake spiders galore. So I find it quite a terrifying few weeks in the lead up and during, just because, and we decorate the front of the house now. That's become a thing in our house. And I, for the first few days of doing that.
4: Are a lot of people in your street doing it or?
3: Yeah, it's not uncommon in the neighborhood. I'd say, you know, 1 in 10 houses does it.
4: Okay.
3: But it's probably just all the houses with kids about our age. I forget that it's out there and we've got a gate. And so you walk through the gate and especially early morning, the first few days you've done it, like we have a zombie hanging off the gate and I absolutely shit myself if it's like, sometimes I'm leaving the house very, very early, like at 6 o'clock.
4: Yeah.
3: So you're just sort of waking up and this body drags in front of you. Like, oh my God. And also this, and I try and collect all the spiders up from around the house and chuck them out. But then I forget I've thrown the fake ones. Then I forget that I've thrown them in the bin. So then the next time you go to put a banana peel in the bin or something, you're like, oh, there's a tarantula in there. So here's what I wanted to talk about.
4: Mm-hmm.
3: There's a lot of supernatural stuff that happens around Halloween.
4: Mm-hmm.
3: Like there's a lot of, you know, people dress up as different supernatural figures. I have done some research. Would you guys be interested in playing Hamish's Super, there's a reason for this, but I'll tell you in a second. Hamish's supernatural quiz, or I'll quiz you about different supernatural beings and we'll see who knows the most about the supernatural.
4: Sure.
3: Interested?
4: Yeah. Yes.
3: Okay, great. Okay, commence. Supernatural quiz. Andy.
4: Yes.
3: Which mythical creature subsists by feeding on the vital essence of the living, specifically blood. And in European folklore, they were undead creatures that often visited loved ones at night and bit them.
4: Vampires.
3: Andy, correct. Well done. You had one supernatural point.
4: Okay.
3: Jack, which animal in folklore was an individual who can shapeshift into another thing specifically on a full moon?
4: Werewolf.
3: Interesting. Pause the game.
4: Okay.
3: I have a confession to make. The game was a scam. The game was a ruse, Ando, because somebody wrote in during the week, okay, and they had a question. They said, in episode 168 of the podcast,
4: okay,
3: which is quite a while ago, this came in from Arya. Says, ahoy, gentlemen. I'm listening from the start.
4: Thank you.
3: I'd like a query about number six I'd like resolved. Just finished listening to episode 168, and in the first 2 minutes of the episode, you guys are talking about board games. You talk about werewolves. I swear Jack is saying werewolf, not werewolf. Is he doing a bit, or is this how he says werewolf? Now, Jack, I have to say, from what I just heard, you did say werewolf. Do you think... Do you think, now, I mean, I know this is petty, but we will go to any lengths to launch an inquiry if we're asked by the listeners.
4: You've lost the L and you're doing double OF.
2: If I was to spell it on a piece of paper, I would know that there's an L in there.
4: Okay.
2: If I'm saying werewolf, I'm not doing a bit. It's just maybe I'm speaking so fast trying to get the words out that I'm just skipping over the L.
3: Right. I just wanted to check, and we have an obligation. I mean, if people email in and they want investigations, I think it's our job to launch one, usually under the ruse of something else.
4: Yes.
3: So we had, I mean...
2: It was a long ruse, wasn't it?
3: Well, we got distracted talking about Halloween, but it was meant to be quite a short supernatural quiz, just happens to fall in the week of Halloween. Now, the ruse worked.
4: Yeah,
3: because you did say werewolf.
4: And we got him in the trap.
3: This is the original episode from 168, just in case you're not sure. This is the bit where I was
4: how many years ago is this, two?
3: Oh, it'll be a fair while. Yeah. This is the original case study.
4: 168, 1 year ago.
3: Okay. Yep.
2: The game is called Ultimate Werewolf. One person in the group becomes the werewolf and we have to try to find it. It's a bit like Mafia. You have to try to find out who the werewolf is.
4: Yeah, there's a lot of wolf, isn't there? There's not much wolf.
3: It was maybe a hint of ill in the last one. This is the three werewolves montage together.
2: Werewolf. It actually does sound like wolf, doesn't it?
4: Yeah.
3: This is them slowed down by 50%.
4: Right.
2: Werewolf.
4: Yeah, you don't hear any L, do you?
3: Now, if it was a bit, this is absolutely your moment to go, guys, I've been doing my own bit where I've been dropping L's out of words and I've been waiting for someone to notice.
4: Is it a bit?
2: This is not a bit, no.
3: Not a bit.
2: I'm hearing this this feels like I'm hearing it for the first time.
3: Gotcha. Just sort of bring it up. Out of an obligation to Arya, we obviously all have speech impediments too, so we weren't beginning witch hunts about pronunciations. I just wanted to check.
2: This is coming back to me. I've got now a memory of my grandma trying to teach me the difference between saying the word lion, like the animal, and line, like something you would draw with a pen.
4: Yeah.
2: And I couldn't understand the difference. And she was like, no, say lion. And I was like, lion. I'm just having a flashback of that now.
4: Well, the flashback for me was when Hogs came to the show and said, I've got an idea for a great new segment. Can you call me? And I said, what is it? He says, it's Korea. He goes, I'll say one and you've got to let me know whether I'm saying Korea or Korea. And I said, that's pretty clear, I think.
3: Yeah,
2: I never remember playing this game.
3: No, I think we sort of shut it down because we acknowledge that those three words sound similar, but I don't know if we saw the longevity in how to go, well, it's Thursday, which means we are playing Korea. And we might bring back werewolf at a later date, but I hope you're satisfied.
4: Do you reckon you'll try and change?
2: No, because at this stage, why try to...
4: Always try and better yourself.
2: No.
3: But also, it might have been... Since you were a little kid, that you say it in a cute way and you just never got corrected. That's possible too.
2: Yes. And I also remember you guys said I say mirror wrong. And I just...
3: Who?
2: Mirror, like a mirror, mirror on the wall.
4: Oh, that's worse than the wolf.
3: Here's this episode. Like M-E-R-R-A.
2: Yeah, well, but to me, it's mirror, like M-I-R-R-O-R. It doesn't sound that different to me, but...
3: Interesting.
4: We know you're colorblind, but you might be vowel blind.
3: There'd be a few consonants.
2: It's going to just be a, like... a different accent, like slightly different. I'm part of a different part of Melbourne from you guys, so maybe it's like a regional dialect.
3: We say werewolf and mirror.
2: That'll be it.
4: Hey, we are heading to Darwin next week. Next week's show will be from Darwin as we try to put to bed the croc wars that have raged for, well, 40, 50 years.
3: 40, 50 years, and a peace in the north, peace in the north. Hear ye, peace in the north. We come with good wishes for all businesses, all small businesses in the north, and the three of us and the rest of the team, we booked our flights. As we mentioned on last week's show, we booked our flights. We're like, let's do this. Come on. We've been flirting with this all year. Book our flights to Darwin. Yep. And then, sorry, just to recap in case anyone's dipping in and out of the episodes, then it came out that the original croc jumping tours in an unrelated maneuver to our activities, before we could bring peace to the region, have decided to cease operations due to a bunch of other logistical factors. Where does this leave the peace process? Don't you need two operational sides to have peace? Yeah, but it's so close. Mm. You know, we're only missing it by a matter of days. Mm. We still think it's still a nice feeling to bring peace, regardless of who's operating what business the next weekend.
4: We got accused on email of forging forth with this for the want of a fun trip to Darwin. Now, that could not be... What?
3: Yeah, I know. What? Because of the jet ski tours.
4: Yeah, exactly. That could not be further from...
3: Oh, okay. Yeah. Here's me with a wife and two kids. Wife and two kids. I'm like, oh, let me, you know... Well, I'm just going to go to Darwin just because we're staying at the casino, you know? That's gross. That's gross. you're not the only one crying. I'm crying too because that's a really hurtful thing to say.
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6: Many years ago, it was my husband's cousin's daughter's birthday, whatever.
7: Oh, my God.
6: She was 21.
7: Yeah, right.
6: And he's like, what should I get her?
7: Yeah.
6: And the father said, a xylophone. And then the one-year-old opened the xylophone. The mum went, oh. And there was no headphones to the xylophone.
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10: 20 degrees in Melbourne, it showers at top of today, 5 o'clock. Good morning. David Armstrong, a tobacco shop fire in Fitzroy North has been destroyed this morning. Emergency services called to reports of explosions heard on St. George's Road about 3:45. A dark-coloured vehicle was seen leaving the scene. That fire spread to neighbouring businesses on either side, but nobody's been injured. Two Carlton players recovering at home after being discharged following their admissions to hospital in separate cases, despite them both having been at the same house. Carlton's issued a statement confirming Will Hayward cut his head after falling and admitted himself to hospital, where he received stitches. Lockie Cowan receiving medical treatment. He has undergone observation. Teenage boy has been charged with several offences and will face court today after a woman was struck by a stolen car in the city yesterday. The 16-year-old is accused of driving a stolen car near Flinders Street Station when he hit the 50-year-old woman, then did a U-turn, smashing into several parked cars. He was later arrested on Beaconsfield Parade at Albert Park. He's been remanded to appear at a children's court later today. The woman was transported to hospital, suffering non-life-threatening injuries. Small business owners are taking to the airwaves. They're launching an ad campaign to permanently kill off the ATO's credit card tax ban. Here's Sarah Widdersane.
11: The Australian Tax Office ban on credit card payments has been delayed until June 2027 after federal government intervention. But despite the reprieve, traders warn the looming policy still threatens to shutter many local businesses. Small business owners have now joined forces to launch a new ad campaign calling on the government to ditch the ban for good. With MPs returning returning to Parliament, the Coalition has said it's willing to legislate to ensure the decision is reversed. Sarah Widdersane reporting.
10: Your research shows one person dies of upper gastrointestinal cancers every 57 minutes in Australia. Upper GI cancers include those of the liver, the pancreas, the bile ducts, the stomach and the esophagus. Dr. Mark Buzza from the PanCare Foundation says greater awareness is needed.
12: There's been a doubling of the pancreatic cancer and a tripling of the liver cancer death rates over the last 20 years, and that's really driving this overall increase. And the forecasts that we've got out to 2050 are even scarier. So unless there's urgent intervention, it's only going to get worse.
10: Pope Leo is to undergo surgery to remove a nodule from his lung. The 71-year-old announced the news during Sunday prayers in St. Peter's Square in Rome.
13: Di recente, durante alcuni controlli, i medici mi hanno trovato un nodulo circoscritto al polmone.
10: The growth detected during a medical checkup and is said to be well contained. In finance, dollars higher, $69.85 US. Returning to sport now, and Steve Smith has become the greatest catcher in Test cricket after two glorious pieces of slips fielding on day three, the first Test against South Africa. He takes over from Joe Root with 221 catches at stumps. Australia led South Africa by 139 runs. And Australia's women's cricket team, it has won the second one-day international against Bangladesh by 9 wickets. Second place finish in the Bathurst 1000 has secured the Enduro Cup for 888 racers Will Brown and Scott Pye. Brody Kostecki and Todd Hazelwood won the great race after a nail-biting final few laps, but it was the Red Bull duo who recorded the top combined performance across Mount Panorama and last month's Enduro at The Bend. That is the latest news and sport.
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17: Your forecast for Gippsland and the Valley is severe weather warnings current for the majority of the region, with strong to damaging winds forecast from 55 to 100 k's per hour across Monday morning and throughout the day. Some of these gusts may be associated with thunderstorms. Also, for the remainder of the day, we are expecting some showers and light winds later on. Tomorrow, cloudy, high chance of showers in the morning and afternoon, 14. Wednesday, cloudy with light winds, 15. Thursday, sunny and a top of 18. For the Valley, 21 for Monday. Sale and Lakes, 22. Bairnsdale and Orbos 24.
18: We're sitting on 17 degrees.
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14: Good morning. It's Daniel Brewer with your Gippsland News and Sport. Drivers and local residents around the Bank Street in Traralgon intersection are getting more frustrated following the Victorian government's decision to delay the installation of lights. Member for Balwell, Martin Cameron, says if they are elected in November, they will install the lights.
20: Frustration levels are high. Variable speed limits, we're 40, we're 50, we're 70, we're 80. So just a lot of frustration at the moment. It's just continually a long saga. So if we're elected in November, it'll be our first point of business up here. Roadworks wise is to get those lights up and operational.
14: Missing person squad detectives are appealing for public information as part of their investigation into the suspicious disappearance and death of Albert Pisani in 1986. Pat Gordon reports.
21: It's now been 40 years since 27-year-old Albert Pisani disappeared from his Moe home. Albert was last seen walking along Prince Street, reportedly intending to visit a bank in Moe before returning home for lunch with his partner and five children. As Albert regularly went on road trips for several days at a time, his family was not immediately concerned. Anyone with information is urged to contact Crime Stoppers on 1-800-333-000. Pat Gordon, Ace Radio.
14: Tenants Victoria are calling on all political parties to lock in renters' rights ahead of the state election, as new data reveals regional rents have increased, including here across Gippsland. Cameron Bloy, Deputy CEO of Tenants Victoria, says renters are finding it hard.
22: You know, it used to be the case that regionally it was a bit cheaper and sometimes a bit easier to be a renter, but it's increasingly not the case.
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14: The Bairnsdale Racing Club will hold a fundraising meeting today. Scott Ingram, Bairnsdale Racing Club manager, says it's going to be a day of pink.
25: Donations by Gold Coin through the gate. The girls will also probably be selling off some raffle tickets, etc. as a fundraiser for other functions. And it's a day of pink. We're looking forward to it. There'll be a horse in each race wearing a pink saddle cloth. So keep an eye out for that. And obviously, if that horse crosses the line in 1, 2, or 3, the club will make a further donation.
14: That's the latest in local news and sport.
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2: 19 degrees in Melbourne, showers at top today, 19, 6 o'clock, good morning. David Armstrong. Another earthquake struck regional Victoria overnight. A magnitude 2 quake was recorded by Geoscience Australia around 6, the epicentre near Warragul. Leongatha and the surrounding South Gippsland region were hit by a cluster of 9 earthquakes over a 9-day period earlier this month. It followed a magnitude 4.9 quake at 2 in the morning. Carlton's off-season's been plunged into crisis after 2 star players were taken to hospital amid drug claims following a house party on the weekend. Here's Kiara Parker.
3: Lachie Cowan and Will Haywood both received medical treatment yesterday morning after partying together at Haywood's house in South Yarra. The club confirmed Lachie Cowan and Will Haywood were admitted to hospital under separate circumstances. Haywood cut his head in the shower and had to get stitches. An ambulance was called for 21-year-old Cowan, who is said to have suffered a seizure or adverse reaction. A Victorian Health Department spokeswoman said the incident was a reminder to Victorians that the contents and potency of illicit drugs are unpredictable and can cause serious harm or death. The Blues would not comment on any illicit drug links. Both players have since been discharged. Kiara Parker, Melbourne.
2: A tobacco shop in Fitzroy North has been destroyed in an early morning arson attack. Explosions were heard on St George's Road just before 4 o'clock this morning. Fire spread to 2 adjoining shops and threatened nearby homes. The shop was closed at the time. Nobody has been injured. A dark-coloured vehicle was seen fleeing the scene. Voters have delivered the major party's mixed results in the latest opinion poll of more than 2,200 people. The Resolve Political Monitor shows almost half of those surveyed are blaming the Albanese government for the cost of living crisis. Despite this, core support for Labor's increased to 29%, One Nation down to 25%, the Coalition 23%. Meantime, a separate news poll survey out today shows Labor leading One Nation 29-28 on the primary vote. The main international airport in the Saudi capital Riyadh has been hit by a second strike in 2 days. It is the latest escalation in attacks between a Saudi-led coalition and Houthi rebels after a strike that killed at least 12 people and injured hundreds on the weekend. New research has found standing up after 25 minutes behind a computer boosts muscle activity when you sit down again. World-first Melbourne research looked at more than 7,000 episodes of sitting and found muscle activity in the thighs reaches virtually undetectable levels within half an hour. But it found taking a short break resets the body clock and increases muscle activity again. In finance, the market set to start the week higher following a rebound in tech stocks. Our dollar trading at 69.85 US. Updating sport, and Brody Kostecki has been crowned King of the Mountain after a thrilling Bathurst finish. The Ford racer looked to be out of contention after a slow brake change in the penultimate pit stop. Co-driver Todd Hazelwood says the late race safety car brought out every possible emotion in the pits.
4: Between the lowest, the highest, the extreme highest, all in about 40 seconds, I think. We're begging for a safety car, after that last poor pit stop. And if only that was 10 laps, because, dude, this guy was absolutely hauling it.
2: Australia leads by 139 runs at stumps on day 3 of the first men's test against South Africa. 4 catches from Steve Smith equaled the record for the most by a non-keeper in test history. Before Nick Maddison, Travis Head slogged 5 boundaries between them to bring the baggy greens to 33 runs at close of play. That's the latest news and sport.
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6: Good morning, it's Daniel Brewer with your Gippsland News and Sport. Moe Police are teaming up with Latrobe City Council to promote crime prevention during a community event this week. Police and council staff will be at the Woolworths Moe car park on Wednesday, October 14 from 10 through until 2. Free anti-theft screws will be installed, with residents also encouraged to speak with officers about practical ways to protect their property. More information can be found at the iWatch Latrobe Police Service Area Facebook page. Aussie Broadband have opened a new warehouse and distribution centre in Moe. The centre will employ 6 warehouse staff and 2 field service staff. CEO Brian Maher says they dispatch around 400 items a day.
7: So it's largely dispatching customer routers for residential customers, but also a bit more sophisticated equipment that goes out to our business and ENG customers. So we dispatch around 400 items every day. Across the eastern seaboard.
6: Around 500 sandwiches have been prepared for local school children after Federal Member for Gippsland, Darren Chester, joined Traralgon Rotary Club volunteers to support Eat Up Australia. Kylie King reports.
8: 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Kylie King, Ace Radio.
6: And emergency services were kept busy yesterday afternoon following a bushfire at Karajung Lower. 15 vehicles responded to the fire with an advice message issued. The fire was brought under control around 3:30.
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6: The Latrobe Valley Cricket Association season finally got underway following last weekend's washout. Willow Grove defeated Cats, Toongabie defeated Centrals, Gormandale were too good for Traralgon West, and Merbau North defeated Latrobe. In B grade, it was wins to Churchill, Latrobe, Traralgon West and Willow Grove. That's the latest in local news and sport.
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10: Your four-day forecast for Gippsland and the Valley. There is a strong wind warning for both the central and east Gippsland coasts. Cloudy today with a very high chance of showers, clearing in the afternoon. The chance of a thunderstorm and winds west to southwesterly up to 35 k's an hour. We're heading for a top of 19 across the Latrobe Valley, 22 in Salem Lakes Entrance, 23 in Bairnsdale, 25 in Orbost. Tomorrow, a shower or two, 14. Wednesday, cloudy and 15. Thursday, mostly sunny, 17. And right now, 17 degrees in the Valley, Sale and Orbost, 18 in Bairnsdale, 19 in Lakes.
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11: And now, ladies and gentlemen,
10: yes, here we are. We are back for a brand new week at 6:08. It's a Monday. This is the Morning Crew with Gabby and Dan. G'day, Gab.
12: Good morning.
10: It's been a while since you've worked a Monday.
12: I'm sorry.
10: No, last week we were off. Both of us were off. We were recovering.
12: Both had annual leave, yeah.
10: And the week before, you were recovering from the AFL Grand Final. We came back from Sydney on that Monday.
12: Yeah, I had
10: good to see you. We're back. We're doing a 5-day week. How exciting.
12: None of that. No,
10: computed.
12: I couldn't remember.
10: All right. Must have been memorable.
12: I do remember what I ate for breakfast, though.
10: On those particular Mondays or this particular
12: Monday? I'm just saying, like, my memory's not totally shot. Okay. But, yeah, I couldn't have told you that off the top of my head.
10: Just heads up, if you don't like working Mondays, 3 weeks from today is that Monday that awkwardly fits between the weekend and Melbourne Cup Day. If you haven't, just pop that in your annual leave folder, I reckon.
12: And don't forget, Australia Day next year is on a Tuesday.
10: Good shout as well. That's
12: excellent.
10: So
12: you might want to pop that Monday
10: slightly in. Early Easter as well, but we don't get Anzac Day next year either because it falls on a Sunday.
12: Oh, there we go.
10: There we go. We've planned your whole next
12: this
10: 6 months of leave.
12: This is very news.com.au of you, when they're like, if you want 50 days off, put these days of leave in. Yeah, there you go.
10: Hey, I got some great news, Gabby. I can walk today.
12: I noticed that.
10: And?
12: I thought you'd crawl in after cricket.
10: After one game of cricket, it's not always a guarantee. I thought I did pretty well until a child brought me back down to earth in a vicious way. I'll explain.
12: Are you related to the child?
10: Yes. After G Flip, this is Bet on Fire on the Morning Crew.

0: That is Lord and Royals at 16 past 6. Morning crew with Gabby and Dan. Shout out to my fellow local cricketers. We got through it. We had round one over the weekend. Where's my theme song? There it is. Thank you very much.
1: That takes me back to
0: the kid. How good is it? It's actually a shame the cricket's
1: not going to win. No, when I would hear that, I'd walk out. So I'm not going to get the TV remote for days.
0: Yeah, no, it's true. And I think my wife feels that already. So my kids and I have only played one game of cricket, which over the weekend. But our life ahead, like just, I don't know how I'm supposed to maintain healthy relationships until probably, well, the Ashes are finished in August, so maybe the next 10 months just.
1: August?
0: The Australian cricket team played 21 test matches in a 10-month period, which is unheard of. On top of that, my kids are going to play multiple games a week, and even I'm going to front up for the occasional game, as I did on Saturday. And let me tell you, folks, by every possible metric you can measure the game on Saturday, it was only a success for me. Like, I've had some pretty bad days on the cricket field in the last year, doing bones and hamstrings and calves.
1: What
0: and
1: bone?
0: Oh, I got hit pretty bad. I go for an X-ray once.
1: Oh, did you?
0: Yeah.
1: I don't know. You've always got ailments. I've got something going on. I forget what goes on.
0: Got stuff going on. Anyway, here's how I measured success over the weekend. I didn't go out. I batted low down, only faced 7 balls, but I was 9 not out off those 7 balls.
1: That's it. No, but that's something I would claim that I'm not out, but I was the last person and we got washed out or something.
0: I didn't drop a catch.
1: Okay.
0: In fact, I took one.
1: Did any come near you?
0: I took one. Oh, good. That's good. We won the game. 27 runs. I didn't hurt myself. Mm-hmm. That's win. That's 4 ticks. That's 4 ticks in the column. What more could I do? We end up winning. The only thing with it is I kind of forgot how long it goes for.
1: So long.
0: We started at 12:30. The final delivery was bowled at 6:25.
1: Oh.
0: So we were there at 11:30. So we were at this venue for over 7 hours on
1: the
0: weekend.
1: The canteen made bank.
0: They did. And they're like, oh, come back to the club rooms. So we go back to the club room. So we're the thirds. We got back to the club rooms to catch up with the first, the seconds and the fourths. Most of them had gone home because they'd finished hours earlier.
1: Yeah.
0: We were the only one. They nearly sent out a search party for us. We finished that late. Anyway, the only thing that brought me back down to earth was, as I mentioned, I did take a catch. We'll play that down because it's going to have a dramatic finish. But I took a catch,
1: mm-hmm.
0: and I was in a weird fielding spot, sort of like short square leg for those who would know it. Anyway, the ball's been absolutely creamed at me, and I've taken what I thought was a blinding diving catch. Like, it was coming at me, I thought, oh, no. And I've dived, I've caught it, and it's just when it hits that sweet spot of the hands, you go, you beauty. And I've got small hands. So I always say any catch I do take is a win.
1: Your hands aren't that small.
0: They're small. Who's got bigger hands out of me and you?
1: Yeah, but I've got unusually large hands.
0: Do
1: I should have been a pianist.
0: Do you? My wife's got bigger hands than me. Like, I have very small hands for a man. So I took the catch. Once I felt it go in, because I think my eyes were closed when I was diving, it was like, you beauty, I've got this. And I was like, oh, that's a good catch. How good was that? And then my kids looked at me and said, Dad, you dived in slow motion.
1: I'm sorry.
0: I was like, what do you mean? Like, I've never seen a more slow motion catch taken in my life. In my head, my memory, I was like, wow, it's coming. I've dived. I've taken a catch. The boy's like, Dad, you dived in slow motion.
1: Yeah, but that was the speed you needed to get the ball.
0: Like,
1: if you dove quick, it would have hit you or something.
0: Well, I say I dived.
1: You reached.
0: It was more, remember how Buzz Lightyear was like, that's not flying, it's falling with style. I think it was more of a well-timed fall over. I was like, I got it. Anyway, Gabby, sorry I've been bit by the cricket bug again, so I'm coming back next week and we're going to be there for the whole season.
1: I was going to say, when are you going again?
0: Probably this week, probably, if Good there's golly. A spot for me after my sensational unbeaten 9.
1: So what about the rest of the family who has no interest in cricket?
0: Oh, well,
1: your wife,
0: sucks
1: your
0: for them.
1: Daughter.
0: Sucks for them because we come home, we watch cricket, we train cricket. I think every night this week we've got some sort of cricket-related stuff on.
1: Yeah, right.
0: So that's week one of the season. What?
1: Glad my husband doesn't play cricket.
0: Oh, yeah, right. 6 hours. That's a bloody long day.
1: It's a long time.
0: It's longer than a school day. Like I said to the boys, we've been here. We have been
1: Don't worry
0: at this...
1: about your education.
0: We've been here longer than you go to school on a weekday.
1: Yeah, that's ridiculous.
0: That is a bit ridiculous. Anyway, once off, maybe I'm retired again. I'll let you know later in the week. 20 past 6, morning crew with Gabby and Dan.
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0: 0, it's 28 past 6. This is The Morning Crew with Gabby and Dan. It's a Monday, that means Music Monday. Return straight after the 7 o'clock news. And my household's about to undergo a change, I suppose. So with the 5 kids we've got, we've never had a musical one yet. Until potentially now. My daughter has requested an electronic drum set for her birthday, so it's arrived. Her birthday's still a couple of weeks away. So, yeah, we're going to have some thumping in our house, some drums beating.
1: I wonder who inspired her.
0: Got music lessons at school.
1: I never got past the recorder.
0: Yeah.
1: So on Saturday, it was indeed Hug a Drummer Day.
0: I'm not sure I know any drummers.
1: You've got a daughter.
0: Well, she hasn't started yet, but I'll let you know soon. I'm more than happy to give her a hug.
1: She could be like G-Flip, you know what I mean?
0: 100%, yeah. Hopefully. Who's your favourite drummer of all time, you reckon?
1: Oh, gosh, that's hard.
0: I think Ringo's the number one for me.
1: It's also a cool name as well.
0: Ringo, well, his name's Richard.
1: Yeah, but Ringo.
0: Yeah, Ringo. Stands out. Now, Ringo, I think, probably my favourite drummer of all time, but there's been some good ones over the journey.
1: Yeah, and because Saturday was Hug a Drummer Day, we couldn't just rock up at a drummer's house, so instead we're going to celebrate them on air. And we've chosen some songs that have some iconic drums in them. So I've gone with Phil Collins In the Air Tonight.
0: Well done, Phil. If you ever seen him perform it live, it's so bizarre because there's clips of him online. It looks like just a middle-aged businessman in a suit with like a headset on. And then all of a sudden he just goes to the drums and just pounds them and you know, he knows what's up. Hey, I went with that Midnight Oil. There's a classic drum solo in this, Power and the Passion. Rob Hurst, the drummer of Midnight Oil. So fantastic solo in that song, one of my all-time faves as well. So I've opted for that one, but we'll see what you choose at The Morning Crew on Facebook. It's up to you. Which would you like to hear? Easy for me to say. Midnight Oil or Phil Collins This Morning, the winning drumming song. Coming your way after 7 here on The Morning Crew.
1: It is hard to choose.
0: Yeah,
1: like, there are some really good drum solos out there.
0: Oh, my word. My word. And people always say, what about this song? We've only got one choice each. Like, we can't pick 10 options.
1: We'll do it again next year.
0: Okay, here's Three Doors Down on The Morning Crew.

0: the Morning Crew with Gabby and Dan with your local news coming up in a moment. Talking all things sport. Oh, man, what a weekend of sport. So much. Running out of fuel on the last lap. We had, well, Saturday night wasn't hella good. It was hella's good. Plus, Matty Renshaw with an unbelievable 190s put Australia in a commanding position in the first test. I'll try and recap as much of it as I can in the locker room next here on the Morning Crew with Gabby and Dan.
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4: Good morning, it's Daniel Brewer with your Gippsland News and Sport. Detectives from the Missing Persons Squad are seeking public assistance in their investigation into the suspicious disappearance of Albert Pisani in 1986. Pat Gordon has more.
5: It's been 40 years since the 27-year-old disappeared from his Moe address. He was last seen walking on Prince Street, and it is understood he was intending to use a bank in Moe, then return home to his partner and five children for lunch. Following extensive searches, Albert's remains were located in bushland in Driffield on June 9, 1987. Anyone with information is urged to contact Crime Stoppers on 1-800-333-000. Pat Gordon, Ace Radio.
4: Tennis Victoria is calling on all political parties to commit to protecting renters' rights ahead of the state election, as new data shows rents have increased across regional areas, including Gippsland. Deputy CEO Cameron Bloy says renters are struggling to keep up.
6: When the rental market is this tight and they know it's going to be really difficult to find another property, they really rely upon those protections in the law. And so that's why we're calling on all political parties to commit to protecting renters' rights in the next term of Parliament. We also hear from renters that they're often reluctant to enforce their rights and to raise things like repairs or minimum standards. And so that's why it's really important that we have strong renter protections for all renters.
4: Frustration is growing among drivers and residents around Bank Street in Traralgon following the Victorian government's decision to delay traffic lights. Member for Morwell, Martin Cameron, says they're continuing with works.
7: Now they've got some works going on there where they're building the actual pedestrian level crossing. So they've got to have gates that open and close when the boom gates do come down. So, and they say with the minister's latest letter that we did get a month or so ago that it'll be early to mid 2027 before we get lights up on Bank Street crossing it.
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4: Round 2 of South Mafra Cricket Association in first grade, Mafra defeated Bundalakewa. Rosedale Kilmaney were too strong for sale. Collegians defeated Yarrama District and Stratford defeated Longford. That's the latest in local news and sport.
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10: Your 4-day forecast for Gippsland and the Valley. There is a strong wind warning for both the central and east Gippsland coasts. Cloudy today with a very high chance of showers, clearing in the afternoon. The chance of a thunderstorm and winds west to southwesterly up to 35 k's an hour. We're heading for a top of 19 across Latrobe Valley, 22 in Salem Lakes Entrance, 23 in Bairnsdale, 25 in Orbost. Tomorrow, a shower or two, 14. Wednesday, cloudy and 15. Thursday, mostly sunny, 17. And right now, 17 degrees in the Valley, Sale and Orbost, 18 in Bairnsdale, 19 in Lakes.
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0: Justin Bieber and Daisies at 6:43. It's a Monday. We're back. This is the Morning Crew with Gabby and Dan, streaming live on Lister as well. Time to recap a busy weekend of sport.
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0: Well, Gabby, just quickly, on the front page of the paper, there's a picture of a couple of Carlton players who ended up in hospital over the weekend. So, listen, I don't know what happened. We'll probably never know, but I just want to send our best to the humans that are Lockie Cowan and Will Haywood, and hopefully they're doing okay after, what must have been a scary situation for them over the weekend. But we do wish them all the very best as we enter week two of the AFL trade period, Gabby. So trade period goes right through till 7:30 on Wednesday night. Still a few deals that might be up in the air. Hearing a lot about Grian Meyers, who's a very good player for the Cats. But obviously they're looking to make some room in their salary cap, I imagine. They seem to be shipping him around. So he's already had a medical at West Coast and now the Bombers are sniffing around. So we'll see if Grian is on the move. Looks like Jake Stringer might be able to continue his career at his old club, the Bombers, as well. So we'll see what pans out over the next couple of days in AFLW round 9 in the books. So just 3 matches to go in the home and away season. The AFLW, North Melbourne still on top as they always are. But it's not as one-sided this year, the competition, I don't feel, because Geelong are on the same amount of wins, and then Melbourne, Gold Coast, Carlton, the Dogs are only a win behind.
4: Yeah, right.
0: So it's very tight at the top in AFLW with 3 matches to play.
4: The Dogs still only lost one? Was it?
0: Bruce. Only lost one in the last 3 years. Anyway, what about Australia? They're in a dominating position. Maybe not dominating, but a good position after day 3 of the first test. So Australia all out for 390. Led by a ridiculously good 190 by Matt Renshaw. Gabby, we are a nation of number 5s, and he did well. So well done to Australia. In reply, South Africa all out for 284. The tail wagged a bit there to get them to 284. And now Australia in their second innings, we're none for 33. Nick Maddison's currently on 17, so good to see him getting some runs. So Australia lead by 139, 2 days to play. The only problem is we're not getting full days of cricket out of this.
4: Rain or something?
0: No, light.
4: Oh.
0: So it's early in the season in Durban. And we're starting the matches at 9:30 Durban time and supposed to finish at 5 p.m. local time, but they don't have daylight saving in Durban, like Brisbane. So it's dark. So we're finishing half an hour early every day just due to light.
4: But that's something that you know. You can see.
0: Mate, cricket has got some old ridiculous traditional rules and it's like, mate, can we just swap to a pink ball or something? Do something.
4: Start even earlier. Yeah, I don't know, but the sun is going to set.
0: They don't.
4: It's not a surprise.
0: They always act surprised. They do act surprised when it happens.
4: That's so silly.
0: Well done also to the Australian women's cricket team. They had a massive win over Bangladesh overnight. Well done to Bangladesh. I want to send a shout out to one of their batters from the women's team. Sabana Mostery scored the first ever 100 by a Bangladeshi women's player against
4: Fantastic.
0: Australia. Unfortunately, Australia walloped them though. Georgia Bowl 131 not out as we won by 9 wickets there. The Bathurst 1000's in the book and it took to lap number 161 for anything really exciting to happen. And that was the leader, Anton Di Pasquale, running out of fuel on the last lap. Mate, well, petrol prices are high.
4: Yeah.
0: You can't waste it. So tried to get through, didn't pit and tried to get through. Unfortunately, ran out of juice. So Brody Kostecki.
4: His aircon was too cold.
0: Brody Kostecki and Todd Hazelwood ended up winning. So well done to Brody Kostecki. Will Brown, Scott Pye second. I think that wraps up the enduro for them. So well done to Bathurst. Over 200,000 people made their way to Mount Panorama and enjoyed the occasion. I'm sure many cartons of beer were dug up.
4: I bet.
0: Great to see Dick Johnson, 81 years of age, on the podium as well for his team there. So well done to Brody and Todd.
4: It is fascinating running out of fuel because, I've pushed the boundary sometimes.
0: Yeah.
4: And have wondered how far can my car really get. And they found out. In the worst possible way, they found out.
0: I was in a bus that ran out of petrol once. That's a true story.
4: What?
0: A team bus. Oh. Coming back from a soccer game on the other side of the city.
4: You had one job. Well, you had a few.
0: Yeah.
4: Drive safely and have enough fuel.
0: Anyway, just quickly, speaking of soccer, well done to South Melbourne, the first ever non-A-League team to win the Australia Cup. They beat Melbourne Victory.
4: Yes,
0: over the weekend. Get them in the A-League. South Melbourne were in the national competition for a long time, and then when they blew up the NSL and created the A-League, they got rid of South Melbourne. But they've still been living just in the National State League, I suppose, or the State League. And, they won over the weekend. They've got a loyal fan base already. They'd be getting bigger crowds than a lot of the current A-League teams if you stuck them in the A-League next week. So, well done to South Melbourne. I reckon that'll get the ball rolling for their promotion back into the A-League.
4: Okay.
0: I think that'll be a good thing. A-League tried to step away from ethnicity-based teams and South Melbourne's strong Greek connections. But, man, get him in. The passion on Saturday night was real. 6:48, Morning Crew with Gabby and Dan.
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0: Olivia Dean at 4 to 7. This is The Morning Crew with Gabby and Dan. Straight after the 7 a.m. news, it's Music Monday here on The Morning Crew. And Saturday was Hugger Drummer Day, so that's the theme. It's my Midnight Oil. Oh,
1: up against my Phil Collins. Iconic.
0: Very iconic. They're both great drum solos. What's your favourite drum song? We'll get to it after the news. You can have your say right now at The Morning Crew on Facebook.
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16: 19 degrees in Melbourne. Showers atop today. 19, 7 o'clock. Good morning. I'm David Armstrong. A teenager's been charged after running down a pedestrian in a stolen car in the city centre, just metres from marathon runners. Madeleine Burke reports.
17: A 16-year-old boy from the Greater Dandenong area is accused of driving erratically, speeding as he struck a 57-year-old woman outside Flinders Street Station. Police and PSOs drew their firearms as a Ford Escape travelled along tram tracks towards the intersection of Flinders and Swanston Streets, which was blocked off as part of the Melbourne Marathon route. The teenager, later arrested in Albert Park, he'll face court today, charged with a number of offences, including unlicensed driving. Police have confirmed it was not an act of terrorism or a targeted attack. Madeleine Burke, Melbourne.
16: Another earthquake has been recorded in the Gippsland region. A magnitude 2 quake was recorded by Geoscience Australia around 6 last night, the epicentre near Warrigal. Follows quakes around Leongatha and the surrounding South Gippsland region earlier this month. Carlton's off-season's been plunged into crisis after two star players were taken to hospital amid drug claims following a house party on the weekend. Lockie Cowan and Will Hayward both received medical treatment after partying together at Hayward's house in South Yarra. Hayward cut his head in the shower and had to get stitches. An ambulance was called for 21-year-old Cowan, said to have suffered a seizure or an adverse reaction. The latest opinion poll has delivered mixed results for the government, One Nation and the opposition. Here's Michael Packey.
18: The Resolve Political Monitor has published its latest opinion poll of more than 2,200 voters, showing support for One Nation and its leader, Pauline Hanson, has dipped from recent highs. But the research also shows almost half of those surveyed are blaming the Albanese government for the economic crunch facing the nation, rather than international factors. Despite this, core support for Labor is up slightly to 29%, One Nation is down to 25%, while the Coalition is sitting on 23%. The poll shows some green shoots for opposition leader Angus Taylor, with voters increasingly happy with his performance. Michael Packey, Canberra.
16: ATO data has revealed Costco and Aldi are smashing the traditional supermarket duopoly. They've stripped $20 billion in annual sales from Coles and Woolworths. Greg Norman has taken a big stick to Qantas, dubbing it the never-on-time airline. He's vented on social media after his flight from Sydney to Dallas was delayed for about 3 hours, then another hour to collect his luggage. He's also roasted the airline for its absence of Wi-Fi as insane and dated. In finance, Australian markets set to start the week high despite a flat result on Wall Street. The dollar's trading at 69.85 US. Updating sport and a dramatic victory for Brody Kostecki and Todd Hazelwood at Bathurst, stealing the lead on the final lap at Mount Panorama. Heartbreak for Chevrolet's Anton Di Pasquale, running out of fuel. It cost him the race.
19: Once I knew how much fuel short we were, I knew we were cooked. Yeah. I don't know how to put in words, but obviously very disappointed. We had a really good day. The checkered flag was, 6Ks away, so really disappointing. Our car was amazing at the back end of the race where we wanted it. Everything went our way until it didn't.
16: A masterclass of catching from Steve Smith has given Australia the upper hand in the opening test against South Africa. The Proteas all out for 284. Handing Australia a first innings lead of 106 and the Aussies none for 33 at stumps. And Essendon is playing down coach Mark McVay's meeting with former Bomber Jake Stringer, claiming it was a family catch-up. It comes as the spearhead looks for a fourth club. That's the latest news and sport.
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22: Good morning, it's Daniel Brewer with your Gippsland news and sport. Aussie Broadband have opened a new warehouse and distribution centre in Mowi, creating 8 local jobs across the warehouse operations and field services. CEO Brian Maher says they're committed to Gippsland.
23: It's got capacity for future growth. There's about 8 team members employed there today. We've scaled to grow and, as I said, it reinforces our commitment to Gippsland, and we were delighted to have Mary Aldred there yesterday to tour the site and understand the investment we made in the region.
22: Around 500 sandwiches have been made for local school children, with Federal Member for Gippsland, Darren Chester, joining Traralgon Rotary Club volunteers to support Eat Up Australia. Kylie King reports.
24: Eat Up Australia provides free lunches at school for children who may otherwise go hungry, helping disadvantaged students and ensuring a lack of food does not affect their ability to learn. Federal Member for Gippsland, Darren Chester, said the initiative was delivering valuable assistance to children and families facing difficult circumstances. The program currently reaches around 1,300 schools nationwide, including a number of schools across Gippsland and the Latrobe Valley. Kylie King, Ace Radio.
22: Gippslanders are being reminded to secure their belongings as part of a crime prevention initiative in Moe. Moe Police and Latrobe City Council will host an information session at the Woolworths Moe Car Park on Wednesday. Running from 10 through until 2, the event will offer free anti-theft screws and an opportunity to discuss steps people can take to reduce the risk of theft.
24: 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It's two beds in one.
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22: The Bairnsdale Racing Club will host a fundraising race meeting today with a sea of pink expected trackside. Club manager Scott Ingram says it's all about raising funds for a good cause.
0: Donations by Gull Coin through the gates. The girls will also probably be selling off some raffle tickets, etc., etc., as a fundraiser for other functions. And it's a day of pink. We're looking forward to it. There'll be a horse in each race wearing a pink saddle cloth. So keep an eye out for that. And obviously, if that horse crosses the line in 1, 2, or 3, the club will make a further donation.
22: That's the latest in local news and sport.
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3: Your four-day forecast for Gippsland and the Valley. There is a strong wind warning for both the central and east Gippsland coasts. Cloudy today with a very high chance of showers, clearing in the afternoon. The chance of a thunderstorm and winds west to southwesterly up to 35 k's an hour. We're heading for a top of 19 across the Latrobe Valley, 22 in Salem Lakes Entrance, 23 in Bairnsdale, 25 in Orbost. Tomorrow, a shower or two, 14. Wednesday, cloudy and 15. Thursday, mostly sunny, 17. Right now, 17 degrees in the Valley, Sale and Orbost, 18 in Bairnsdale, 19 in Lakes.
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3: It's a Monday. Thank you so much for starting your week with us, The Morning Crew with Gabby and Dan. It's 8 past 7. Time for a bit of Music Monday. Celebrating the humble art of drumming, as Saturday was Hug a Drummer Day.
4: It was indeed.
3: Yeah.
4: One of the biggest drum solos I've ever seen on stage was when I went and saw Fleetwood Mac.
3: Mick Fleetwood.
4: Yes, and he did such a long, and it was fantastic, but such a long drum solo. I think it was to give, like, Stevie a bit of a break.
3: Yeah.
4: And in that time, she's gone to the bathroom probably, had something to drink, changed her shawl, and then she was just standing on the stage. Like, I think he went longer than, she was like, TikTok. Like,
3: on, Mick.
4: If you don't stop soon, we're never going to bed.
3: Mick's like, this is my time to
4: it
3: shine.
4: This is my time to shine.
3: Does he get a break? Because, I mean, drumming must take it out of you, especially, I don't want to be mean, but especially
4: did
3: at his age.
4: Get a break? I don't think so. But there's some songs where the drums aren't really.
3: You don't do much.
4: Yeah,
3: just keep
4: yeah.
3: a light beat with your feet, maybe.
4: Exactly.
3: Anyway.
4: But I don't remember him going off stage, changing his outfit.
3: Drumming's not something I know a hell of a lot about, but I know bad drumming when I hear it. Don't you worry about that. So we are doing our favourite drum solos, drum moments in songs, I suppose. I went with Midnight Oil, Rob Hurst drum solo in Power and the Passion is one of my all-time favourites. Unfortunately, perhaps not iconic enough to get me across the line today with Music Monday.
4: Well, even in the little grab there, you're not doing the drum solo.
3: Yeah.
4: You probably should have.
3: Maybe I did ask you about an hour ago to get the drum solo.
4: Yeah, but then you got the drums for mine.
3: Well, it's just was a Woody in the system. So anyway, we've gone with Phil Collins, which is Gabby's choice.
4: Thank you, everyone.
3: I know, but I will say, there's only like 3 seconds of iconic drumness
4: about
3: this.
4: Yeah.
3: And that's it.
4: And it across the line.
3: But what's good about this song is the build-up to that moment. You know it's coming, but you still have to turn up a little bit when you get there, which is cool. Here is Phil, In the Air Tonight, the winning song, Music Monday. Gabby's claimed on the victory. Enjoy. 10 past 7.

0: That is Teddy Swims and Mr. Know It All at 18 past 7. Monday, Dish of the Morning Crew with Gabby and Dan. Gabby wants to talk birds this morning. I don't know much about this. I don't know much about birds.
1: I don't know much about them either.
0: Okay.
1: But I believe I've been living a lie. So.
0: Okay.
1: Do you know that in Victoria, you see an all-black bird and you go, oh, it's a crow.
0: Yeah.
1: Do you know that's a raven?
0: I thought crows and ravens were the same thing.
1: They're not the same thing.
0: Aren't they?
1: But did you know that we only have ravens?
0: Were you aware of that? In Victoria?
1: Yes.
0: No, I didn't know that.
1: I didn't know that either.
0: Is that true?
1: That is true.
0: Okay.
1: My understanding is in Victoria, we have ravens.
0: Right.
1: As you go further north, you do get crows. But they're very, very similar. So you're right to think, oh, they're the same. They're very similar, but they're not the same.
0: Okay.
1: So the way to tell them apart, apparently, and any bird enthusiasts, please chime in at any time. They're hard to tell apart, but the way that you can is by the colour of their down, which would require grabbing the bird and like blowing on them so that their feathers spread and you can see the fluffy down underneath.
0: Oh my God, I'm not going to do that.
1: So a crow has white down and a raven has brown.
0: Quote the raven, nevermore.
1: But I always thought that what I was looking at was a crow.
0: Yeah.
1: Like I remember when, like, it was years ago, I saw like six crows on my house. And I was like, wow, what does that mean? Anyway, really bad luck.
0: Yeah,
1: like,
0: horrible.
1: I'm lucky I survived.
0: Horrible.
1: Luckily
0: horrible.
1: I survived. But it was actually six ravens. So that's why I was fine.
0: 1-300-799-31. Are you a bird expert? Can you confirm what Gabby's saying, that we don't have crows in Victoria, they're ravens?
1: They're actually ravens. Now it goes further.
0: Yeah, right.
1: And this is when I need maybe a football fan to contribute.
0: Okay.
1: Because my understanding is Adelaide and South Australia also don't have crows. They have ravens.
0: But hang on, South Australians are known as crow eaters.
1: And so I'm trying to
0: Where does that come from?
1: Well, I saw something online, but I don't know if it's right.
0: Yeah.
1: But it was to do with during like famine and stuff, they would eat the birds.
0: Oh.
1: And they were crows, but I think they were actually ravens. But can anyone shed further light on this? Number one, am I right?
0: Yeah.
1: Is Victoria got ravens?
0: Not crows.
1: Not crows.
0: Right.
1: Does South Australia have ravens? Not crows.
0: So we should be calling them raven eaters.
1: And why then is it called the Adelaide Crows, or where does crow eater come from? I'm really curious. All weekend I've just kind of ended up in this little wormhole.
0: Right.
1: But I do know if you grab a blackbird and you blow on it and look at the colour of it down, you'll figure out if it's a raven or a crow.
0: But if we just say blackbird, like the famous Beatles song, Blackbird Singing in the Dead of Night, does that... Are we covering all bases there?
1: I have no idea.
0: Okay, 1-300-799-31. Any bird enthusiasts?
1: And anyone explain where crow eater comes from? 1-300-799-31.
0: Somebody likes pigeons is called a pigeon fancier. So if you're a raven fancier, 1-300-799-31, give us a call, explain it to us, and where does crow eater come from? At 21:07 on the Morning Crew with Gabby and Dan. I don't think it's complimentary.
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0: Strong wind warnings for the coast. Showers clearing. Chance of a thunderstorm for Gippsland today. Top of 19 for the valley, 25 for the east. And the date is locked in for the annual Traralgon Christmas Parade and Market. So put Sunday, November 29 in the diary and head to the Christmas Market from 9 a.m. at K Street Gardens.
1: It'll be packed with handmade goods, local goodies, also delicious food, maybe some stocking fillers. Then from 10:30 a.m. you can enjoy free entertainment as the parade winds through the CBD and you'll welcome Santa to town. Christmas is going to be here before you know it.
0: 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New York City.

0: That is Olivia Rodrigo and Stupid Song at 7:29 Morning Crew with Gabby and Dan. When you flick on the Morning Crew with Gabby and Dan, you just never know what topics we're going to discuss. Every day's a brand new day, like, is it a crow or a raven? 1-300-799-931. Basically, if you're a bit of a bird enthusiast, a watcher, a knower, just somebody who knows a bit about birds. 1-300-799-931. Explain the difference between a crow and a raven, because apparently the further south you go, they ain't crows.
1: Yeah, I just always thought that the blackbird was a crow.
0: Yes.
1: But no, I learned over the weekend that in Victoria they're actually ravens.
0: Yes.
1: And crows prefer warmer climate, so you will find them further north. But yeah, in Victoria, that black bird that you see, it is a raven. So it doesn't matter if you see one, that's not going to bring bad luck.
0: Yeah.
1: I don't think. Do witches like crows or ravens? Or do they like both?
0: Well, Sandy posed a good question and said, is it still a murder of ravens?
1: No.
0: And apparently it's not.
1: It's an unkindness.
0: An unkindness of ravens.
1: Yeah, I think it's an unkindness.
0: Never heard of such a thing. 1-300-799-931. Follow-up question is, why do they call them the Adelaide Crows and why are South Australians known as crow eaters when in fact what they've been eating all this time, allegedly, is raven?
1: And my understanding is the way to differentiate between a crow and a raven is by the down of their feathers. So you've got your black feathers and then you've got the down, the fluffy stuff.
0: Right.
1: And that a crow is white and it's brown in a raven.
0: Every time,
1: but you'd have to peel apart the feathers.
0: Every time I put my bin out, and because my bins have gone fortnightly, they're always a little bit overflowing. Like the lid doesn't quite shut right. There's always what I thought was a crow over the road, just eyeing it off as if to say, you, as soon as you go, mate, I am picking through that bin. And now it's a raven I've got to get
1: mad at.
0: It's
1: a raven.
0: 1-300-799-931. Give us a call if you know anything about this sort of stuff. Jason's online. Jason, are you a bird enthusiast, I suppose?
2: Well, it's funny. You know how, like, on Facebook, all the algorithms and stuff, like, only something come up on mine the other week about it. So that's why I'm like, I'll mention it to you. So, yes, Victoria is, we only have ravens and currawongs, which are, like, more in the alpine areas and stuff like that. So a raven will have blue eyes. A currawong will have yellow eyes. And a crow will have black eyes.
1: Oh, so I don't need to grab the bird and blow on its feathers.
0: Yeah.
2: You can do it a bit easier. and why I say this, actually on the weekend, I've got a trail load of wood that I've been lazy and haven't cut up, and I've got like this, it's a gum stringy bark, and there was actually a raven in there making his nest, and he was coming down and pinching all the stringy bark out of it, and his eyes are like really like a light baby blue, if you know what I mean.
0: Yeah, right.
2: So that's why I just thought I'd bring that on you, and that's what I sort of know of it, if you know what I mean.
0: Okay, thank you, Jason.
2: Stuff like that.
1: And can you contribute at all why South Australians are called crow eaters?
2: No, I don't know on that one.
0: That's right.
1: I'm going to take it literally.
0: I think it's supposed to be taken literally. I think they did.
1: I think, yeah, but I think they were eating ravens, but they thought they were crows.
0: Oh, they got it wrong.
1: Raven eater.
0: Shane's there as well. Shane, can you shed any light on the raven versus crow debate?
3: I can, mate. I've just, you wouldn't believe it, guys, the modern world that we live in.
0: Yeah.
3: I've gone on to ChatGPT.
0: Oh, yeah, right. Oh, yeah, go for it.
3: And it says that we have ravens and crows in Victoria.
0: Oh.
3: Yeah, so we have both, but I suppose it's like saying, well, you know, how do we get Indian mining birds in Victoria? You know, like, I suppose there's no border that the crows or ravens are aware of, and they can just travel wherever the hell they like.
0: Who's stopping them?
1: But they do prefer warmer weather.
0: Okay. We can't stop on the border.
1: Victoria doesn't always offer.
0: Yeah, that's true.
1: I love it. In this modern era, ChatGPT.
0: Yeah, but how much water did he waste asking that? That's the question.
1: That is true.
0: Yeah, that's true. Hey, I just had a quick look at the term crow eater and where that comes from for South Australians.
1: Was this also using water and ChatGPT of some degree? Gemini.
0: Yes. So the most common explanation is the early South Australian settlers or those travelling across to the Victorian goldfields faced severe red meat shortages and resorted to shooting and eating crows, parrots and cockatoos to survive.
1: I don't think that's red meat though.
0: I'm thinking
1: chicken.
0: It's not, but they just had to do what they had to do, I guess.
1: Yeah.
0: Maybe they have charcoal chicken chops over there. Maybe they've got charcoal raven and you can go and get some. I'm not sure. But I'm glad we didn't go with cockatoo eater because that would have been...
1: A cockatoo. Sorry, I said it.
0: All different meaning for our friends over there in South.
1: Sorry, my brain was thinking.
0: Yeah, right. You went with
1: and
0: it.
1: And out loud.
0: Yeah, you went with it. Yeah, good, good.
1: Yeah,
0: excellent.
1: Cockatoo eater.
0: Bird chat done. It's 7:34. Morning, Greg, Gabby, and Dan.
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3: Good morning, it's Daniel Brewer with your Gippsland news and sport. Rising rents across regional Victoria, including here in Gippsland, have prompted Tenants Victoria to call for stronger commitments to renters' rights ahead of the state election. Deputy CEO Cameron Bloy says the rental market is becoming increasingly difficult for tenants.
4: So what we're seeing for renters across Victoria is it's becoming increasingly expensive and difficult out there for renters. It used to be the case that regionally it was a bit cheaper and sometimes a bit easier to be a renter, but it's increasingly not the case. Rents have also, become quite unaffordable for regional renters, and the vacancy rate is also very low at around 1.9%.
3: The delay in traffic lights on Bank Street into Ralgan is causing growing frustration among motorists and local residents. Member for Morwell, Martin Cameron, says the coalition has committed to installing the lights if it wins the November election.
5: Frustration levels are high, variable. Speed limits, we're 40, we're 50, we're 70, we're 80. So just a lot of frustration at the moment. It's just continually a long saga. So if we're elected in November, it'll be our first point of business up here in the Latrobe Valley. Roadworks wise is to get those lights up and operational.
3: Victoria Police are appealing for information to help detectives investigate the suspicious disappearance of Albert Pisani. Pat Gordon reports.
6: It's now been 40 years since 27-year-old Albert Pisani disappeared from his Moe home. Albert was last seen walking along Prince Street, reportedly intending to visit a bank in Moe before returning home for lunch with his partner and five children. As Albert regularly went on road trips for several days at a time, his family was not immediately concerned. Anyone with information is urged to contact Crime Stoppers. Pat Gordon, Ace Radio.
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3: The Latrobe Valley Cricket Association season got underway over the weekend following the previous round's washout. In A grade, Willow Grove defeated Cats, Toongabby beat Centrals, Gormandale proved too strong for Traralgon West, while Merboon North defeated Latrobe. That's the latest in local news and sport.
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7: Your 4-day forecast for Gippsland and the Valley. There is a strong wind warning for both the central and east Gippsland coasts. Cloudy today with a very high chance of showers, clearing in the afternoon. The chance of a thunderstorm and winds west to southwesterly up to 35 k's an hour. We're heading for a top of 19 across Latrobe Valley, 22 in Salem Lakes Entrance, 23 in Bairnsdale, 25 in Orbost. Tomorrow a shower or two, 14. Wednesday cloudy and 15. Thursday mostly sunny, 17. And right now, 17 degrees in the Valley and Sale, 18 in Bairnsdale and Orbost, 19 in Lakes.
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0: Well, on this muggy old Monday morning, Gabby's got all the trending news we need to know today.
3: Well, the rumours that I spoke to you about last week were true. Yes. Powderfinger are officially back together, and it's much bigger than a one-off reunion gig. So the Aussie rock legends have announced their first proper tour in 16 years.
0: Oh.
3: All five original members are going to be part of it as well, and there's going to be 18 shows nationally.
0: Okay, of course, I'll play classics like this. I feel like Lost and Running was a comeback single for Powderfinger back in the day. I reckon it was sort of 2007-ish. Oh, my mind's going back that far. But sort of after Bernard had a little crack at solo stuff and then came back with the group for the new album. So, listen, it's great to see them back together. I mean, they've got ARIA Awards galore. They had a massive following in Australia through the late 90s, early 2000s, and good to see them on the road again.
3: Exactly right. 18 ARIA Awards, formed in Brisbane back in 1989 and then called it quits in 2010. So this announcement is a big deal for fans who thought they'd never see all five of them on stage together. They're doing things a little differently. So they're like circus. They're bringing a big top around. So they're not going to be in an arena or a stadium. They've got like a big tent. Mm-hmm. Look at your face. Going to be touring the country with them.
0: Syllabus circus.
3: They're also giving back, supporting Mission Australia's work tackling homelessness. Their first tour interview they did with The Big Issue to help raise funds for that organisation as well. It's going to be at Melbourne Park Oval in the big top.
0: Melbourne Park Oval?
3: I had to look it up. It's near John Cain Arena.
0: Oh.
3: Yeah.
0: Is that the one out the front of...
3: October 22, 23, 29 and 30.
0: What's wrong with the arena itself? It's like right
3: there. I
0: don't
3: know. They have a tent.
0: Oh.
3: I told you it was strange.
0: No, I like the whole concept of them coming back, but the tent...
3: I have thoughts, though. Apparently Powderfinger are doing this for their kids because their kids were either not born or too young to appreciate, my God, my dad's a rock star.
0: It's true.
3: This is mainly why they're doing it. But it is September and October next year, and I say sign them up for the AFL Grand Final.
0: Oh, good
3: Just
0: point.
3: Lock them in.
0: Yep.
3: Do it already.
0: Yep, that's right. Well, yep, perfect. You're a genius, Gabby. Lock it in.
3: Oh,
0: there we go. Powderfinger are back.
3: Hey, Tesla has started rolling out a new Halloween update.
0: A Halloween update for cars.
3: Yeah, exactly right. So it turns your car into a haunted house on wheels. So while driving, the screen turns into a bit spooky.
0: Yep.
3: And it shows the car as a ghost and other vehicles as like skeletons or pedestrians as skeletons.
0: I can't believe
3: we're
0: talking about Halloween. I didn't play this. Sorry about that.
3: There's also a trick and treat mode that plays eerie sounds and flickers the lights whenever someone walks up near your car.
0: I guess it's because Halloween's just such a big deal over there in the USA, though. I mean, it's getting bigger in Australia each and every year, I feel, but in the US, it's so big.
3: I was walking down the road the other day and there was a sign that when you went under it, it spoke to you. It was like, you need a haircut. And it scared me, this big booming male voice. I mean, it was the middle of the day. If I walked under that 10 o'clock at night on my own, I'd panic.
0: There's a house near me that's gone all out with Halloween decorations, which I like, but then randomly there's also a Sydney Roosters flag flying as well. So it's Halloween. Also, we are a bit Australian as well, so we don't mind that.
3: And just quickly, our Smallville star, Tom Welling. So he played Clark Kent. He accidentally gave fans a bit more than what he thought. So he was in New York for Comic-Con, and he was taking a picture of his room view. Out the window of the New York skyline. Unfortunately, he was in the nud.
0: Yeah.
3: And there was a reflection.
0: Yeah.
3: And it stayed online for over 10 hours.
0: Yeah, right.
3: Yeah.
0: Anything to be ashamed of, or was it all right?
3: I didn't zoom in.
0: Okay, right.
3: Yeah, no, I just let it be.
0: Because you and I once had a friend or a colleague who once tried to take a photo of his scales.
3: You didn't know.
0: I went to school with him.
3: Oh, did you see it?
0: No, I didn't see the photo.
3: Because I did.
0: And he sent a photo of his scale once upon a time, showing his weight loss.
3: It was reflective and he was in the night to make himself as light as possible. Like, you're going to have to...
0: And Dan looking up, I don't think is necessarily the best angle for it. Anyway, Morning Crew with Gabby and Dan. 7:47. Mad Minutes coming up in just a moment.
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0: Strong wind warnings for the coast. Showers clearing. Chance of a thunderstorm for Gippsland today. Top of 19 for the valley, 25 for the east. And 10 Gippslanders are one step closer to winning a holiday. 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
3: Did it. 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

0: Sheryl Crow, All I Want to Do. A bit of old school stuff for you Monday morning. 7.56, Boarded Crow with Gabby and Dan. 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
1: 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Get all 10 correct. 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
0: That's a great shout. Hopefully you did, and hopefully we can give you $1,000 straight after the national and local news headlines. They're next here on The Morning Crow with Gabby and Dan.
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23: 19 degrees in Melbourne. Showers are top today. 19, 8 o'clock. Good morning. David Armstrong, a participant in the Melbourne Marathons, reportedly needed hospital treatment after being struck by a vehicle. It's understood at least two participants were clipped by pace vehicles on the course yesterday. Mark telling 3AW Breakfast, he saw it happen.
24: The bikes sped past with their horns on, but then the cars just ploughed through and there wasn't enough room for the slower marathon runners and the fast pace car, and the pace car just hit one of the marathon runners.
23: Jeez. Oh. The AFL has yet to comment on an incident involving two Carlton players which saw them end up in hospital after a house party in South Yarra. Carlton has confirmed Lachie Cowan and Will Hayward were admitted to hospital under separate circumstances. Hayward cut his head in the shower. He had to get stitches. While an ambulance was called for 21-year-old Cowan, he's said to have suffered a seizure or an adverse reaction. The Blues will not comment on any illicit drug links. An Age reporter, Sam McClure, says the investigation continues.
0: The integrity unit operates behind the shadows. You know, it can also be responsible for making sure things don't get out. So we'll see here. Do the club need the assistance of the AFL to investigate exactly what happened, or can the club do it itself? And if they have breached any form of behavioural standards, will there be some sort of sanctions that drip in to the start of next year?
23: Jess Wilson's promised to halve the elective surgery wait list by winding up a state-owned investment company has punched an $880 million hole in the coalition's election costings. Under the Surgery Sooner pledge, a coalition government would use public funds to pay for an additional 25,000 elective surgeries to be carried out in private hospitals over the next 4 years at no cost to patients. But Senior Minister Anthony Carbine says the opposition leader needs to admit her numbers don't add up.
1: How can you be expected to govern if your primary health policy isn't costed properly? Breakthrough Victoria is being wound up. Its annual report will come out shortly. The money that the Liberal Party is relying on for these surgeries doesn't exist.
23: Another earthquake has hit regional Victoria. A magnitude 2 quake was recorded by Geoscience Australia around 6 last night, the epicentre near Warrigal. In the UK, more details are emerging of the man who died after climbing into a tiger enclosure. Here's correspondent Gavin Gray.
6: Emergency services were called to Yorkshire Wildlife Park near Doncaster yesterday after reports of a man climbing down and into the enclosure from a walkway. Eyewitnesses described seeing the man wearing headphones and pacing around near the enclosure before he went in and was attacked. He died at the scene. Visitors looked down on the animals from a high walkway with fencing either side. It's reported the man clambered down and lay down in front of one of the two tigers. A spokesperson says many people had contacted them about the tiger and he was safe and well, and staff who were at the scene will receive specialist support.
23: In finance, the Australian market set to start the week higher despite a flat result on Wall Street. The dollar's trading at 69.85 US. Updating sport, Max Verstappen has won Formula One Singapore Grand Prix for the first time. Oscar Piastri back in fifth. A solid result since his race was marred by a slow pit stop, then a tyre puncture.
17: Not a bad race in the NP5. Bit exciting in the last couple of laps, which is good. Challenging race out there is pretty flat out. So we've got some pace to find, but I think we maximised the race we could. Yeah, that was about all we had.
23: Bad lights entered play for a third straight day in the first test against South Africa. The match has now lost 61 overs to poor light as Australia lead by 130 runs heading into day four. Hawk forwards Aidan Sherbert and Sam Butler will become Gold Coast players as early as today as the Suns bolster their forward line following the loss of Ben King. And that's the latest news and sports.
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25: Good morning, it's Daniel Brewer with your Gippsland news and sport. Traralgon Rotary Club volunteers have prepared around 500 sandwiches for local school students, with Gippsland MP Darren Chester lending a hand as part of the Eat Up Australia program. Kylie King reports.
26: 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Federal Member for Gippsland Darren Chester said the program was offering practical assistance to children and families experiencing hardship. Kylie King, Ace Radio.
25: 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Moe is now home to a new Aussie Broadband warehouse and distribution centre, which will employ 6 warehouse staff and 2 field service workers. CEO Brian Maher says they dispatch around 400 items a day.
27: So it's largely dispatching customer routers for residential customers, but also more sophisticated equipment that goes out to our business and E&G customers. 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
25: And briefly, emergency services were kept busy yesterday afternoon following reports of a bushfire at Karajung Lower. 15 vehicles responded, with the fire being brought under control at around 3:30.
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25: Round two of the South Mafra Cricket Association season has been completed, with Mafra defeating Bundalagua in first grade. Rosedale Kilmaney proved too strong for Sale. Collegians defeated Yarrama District, while Stratford beat Longford. In second grade, wins to Bundalagua, Hayfield and Stratford. That's the latest in local news and sport.
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28: Your 4-day forecast for Gippsland and the Valley. There is a strong wind warning for both the central and east Gippsland coasts. Cloudy today with a very high chance of showers, clearing in the afternoon. The chance of a thunderstorm and winds west to southwesterly up to 35 k's an hour. We're heading for a top of 19 across the Latrobe Valley, 22 in Salem Lakes Entrance, 23 in Bairnsdale, 25 in Orbost. Tomorrow a shower or two, 14. Wednesday cloudy and 15. Thursday mostly sunny, 17. And right now, 17 degrees in the Valley and Sale, 18 in Bairnsdale and Orbost, 19 in Lakes.
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28: Here we go indeed. A brand new week of the Mad Minute starts right now here on the Morning Crew. And our player today is Joanne. Good morning, Joanne.
32: Good morning. How are you guys?
28: Good, good. Gabby and Dan. Joanne, how was your weekend? Spent it well?
32: Yeah, busy. I had ants in my linen press, actually, so I had to wash all my linen.
33: I thought you were going to say ants in your pants, but linen press no. may be more frustrating.
28: Sounds even more inconvenient, yeah. Really. What are we spending $1,000 on if we win, Joanne?
32: Paint for my house.
33: And some ant bait.
28: All of the answers just really threw me. I wasn't expecting ants in my linen press or paint. Let's get this one. $1,000 worth
33: of
28: paint.
33: Did they make a nest in your linen press?
32: Yeah, they did, actually, and they were thousands of them. So I had to wash and drown them. And
33: were they little ones or like bull ants?
32: Little tiny ones, yeah. And they'd laid eggs and,
33: golly.
32: It was a mess.
28: Last week or the week before at the Denny Ute Muster on that Friday morning we were there, there was bull ants right next to where we were set up. Do you remember that?
33: Yes.
28: And do you remember what they did? Just put a couple of cones around it, I think, from memory.
33: Don't step in. It's a bull ant's nest.
28: Dan, just letting you know, it's a bull ant's nest right next to you. But don't stress. We'll put a cone next to it, so you'll be right. All right, Joanne, let's get you $1,000. We're going to kick things off with a bonus question answer. We gave this answer away just before Carrie and Tommy back on Friday afternoon.
33: Good luck, Joanne. Bonus.
32: Thank you.
33: If a trilogy is three, a tetralogy is a series of how many?
32: Four.
33: Which Australian city is known as the Harbour City?
32: Sydney.
33: Dora the Explorer is usually accompanied by a monkey named?
32: Pass.
33: What colour patch are you said to be having if you're enjoying a period of good fortune?
32: Pass.
33: What sport do you have to defend 3 feet away from your player?
32: Pass.
33: How many kids were in the Brady Bunch?
32: Six.
33: Which company's logo features a harp and the date of its establishment, 1759?
32: Guinness.
33: Bill is most commonly a short form of what man's name? Traditionally, William. What hand is a wedding ring worn on?
32: Left.
33: What date is Halloween?
32: 31st of October.
33: Dora the Explorer, Explorer accompanied by a monkey named?
32: Sam.
33: Colour patch, good fortune.
32: Gold.
28: I love you. Just threw a few Hail Marys at the end there. I love it. Dora had a mate called Sam, but that's not the case. So Dora the Explorer is usually accompanied by a monkey named Boots. What colour patch are you said to be having if you're enjoying a period of good fortune? That is a purple patch. I'm going through a bit of a purple patch. And what sport do you have to defend 3 feet away from your opposition player? That is netball. And the Guinness one was right. You said, oh, it's the Guinness, but you were right. That is correct. So 7 from 10, Joanne, is a really good effort. Oh. Unfortunately, we can't give you $1,000.
32: Oh, it doesn't matter. It was fun.
28: It was fun and you had a go. Fun. Thank you for sharing your linen press stories.
32: Yeah, great. All right, thank you.
33: Chat again soon, Joanne.
28: Good stuff. There's Joanne having a crack at Bad Minute. Not to be today, but still a very good effort.
33: I wonder why an aunt went, you know what? I'm going to carry this grain of dirt ages away from the garden.
28: Mm.
33: And then we're going to build a massive nest there.
28: They're pretty incredible creatures, ants, actually, to be fair to them.
33: They're very strong.
28: Again, though, I mean, my grandfather was Bill Brown. How do we get Bill out of William? Where does the B come from? My dad was Bob, but his real name was Robert. Where do we get the Bob? I mean, don't even get me started on Richards. Yes. I mean, where does that shortened abbreviation name come from? It makes absolutely no sense. Rick, I get. I don't necessarily get, you know what I mean?
33: I would get Rich more.
28: Rich or Rick? Yeah, that makes perfect sense. Rob for Robert? Where do we get Bob? Will for William? Bill? Anyway, English is strange, but we love it because that's all we know. Anyway, we will play Bad Minute again this time tomorrow in English, of course. If you'd like a one-step head start, catch that
33: bonus. Could you imagine today's editions in German?
28: So, well, no. Honestly, over the weekend, I was with my brother and he said, oh, did you know my dog understands a bit of Spanish now? So I speak Spanish at home sometimes.
33: Why is your brother speaking Spanish, Duolingo?
28: I don't know. And I'm like, of course your bloody dog can speak Spanish. My dog, because he always brags about how well-trained his dog is compared to mine, because mine doesn't understand instructions in English and his can speak. My brother's dog's bilingual, apparently. Fair bloody dinkum. Mad Minute. That's a tangent. Back tomorrow on the Morning Crew.

0: At 19 past 8, this is your Monday Morning Crew with Gabby and Dan. Thanks for listening or streaming via Listener. Yesterday, Bathurst 1000 was run and won there at Mount Panorama. It took to the 161st lap for the drama to unfold. There's always some drama at Bathurst, I feel. This year's drama, it felt like it was right on the last lap when the leader, Anton Di Pasquale, ran out of fuel. Ran out of fuel on the last lap. He's in front. Brody Kostecki said, thank you very much, and zoomed ahead and claimed the race ahead of Will Brown.
1: That's
0: in the
1: brutal.
0: End.
1: Brutal.
0: Great to see Dick Johnson there in tears and loving the moment, and well done to him. But, heartbreak for Anton, of course, running out of fuel. But it's a risky
1: situation.
0: It's a brutal
1: reminder.
0: That's
1: what
0: you've got
1: to
0: do.
1: The best of us.
0: Absolutely. The price of fuel's high. We're dodging the servos as much as we can in a lot of regards, but... maybe wishes he probably pitted for a bit longer to get a bit of extra fuel in that car, no doubt about it.
1: I wonder if his car has the same of ours. Like it says, you got 80 kilometres to go, 50 kilometres to go, and then you had the flashing when it's like, I'm empty, I'm on reserve here.
0: I imagine running out of petrol on the last lap of the Bathurst 1000 is not a great place to run out of petrol. Not that there is a good spot, but 1-300-799-31. Where did you run out of petrol? Where did you run out of fuel? What happened? My wife ran out of fuel once and was in a pretty bad reception area, as we she was coming back from a client's house, I think. She's a disability support worker, and just ran out of fuel and had to walk just to get some sort of signal and then sort of had to guide me to where I thought she was. Anyway, we found each other and I was able to get a jerry can and work it out for her. But, 1-300-799-31. Where did you run out of fuel?
1: It happened to my mum twice in about a fortnight. She ran out of fuel, Sydney peak hour.
0: Did she have a dodgy gauge?
1: That's what ended up happening. Okay. So it looked like she had like a quarter of a tank, but it was actually empty. And when it happened the second time, she was like, oh dear, something's not right. But I'm pretty sure she ended up, like the chopper report?
0: Because
1: it was Sydney peak hour she ain't moving.
0: Yeah.
1: So then when I got my license, she's like, don't forget to always have $20 because that's what the NRMA needs to fill up your car with a jerry can.
0: Really?
1: Yeah, it's probably $40 now.
0: Yeah, it's probably, Tabby Tabs available now. But it's funny. I once broke down the Burnley Tunnel, so I became a traffic report run day as well.
1: Did you really?
0: Oh, yeah, it was annoying.
1: Left-hand
0: lane. It's amazing how quickly those green things turn to red X's on the lane.
1: Yep.
0: Yeah, almost instantly. As soon as I stopped, like, bang, stop, and there was announcements over the radio, and that was me. 1-300-799-31, where did you run out of fuel? I was on a bus that ran out of fuel once. Was a coach.
1: But it's their job.
0: I can't remember. It was a junior game of soccer. It's like my soccer team got the chance to play at halftime at like the NSL, the old A-League.
1: Like an Auskick type
0: thing. Yeah. So they organised a bus for us to go, and then the bus on the way back, it was just one of the dads driving it. Like it was an actual bus.
1: Oh, sorry. I thought
0: it was an actual bus, like not a minibus. But we ran out of fuel on what is now the Monash Freeway as I was driving home because I lived at Berwick at the time around there.
1: That's just so frustrating because it's avoidable.
0: Yeah.
1: There's
0: all the parents on the bus, like 50 of us on the bus, and we just sit sitting there on the side of the road.
1: It would happen. And now it's like, oh, I ran out of battery.
0: The charge. What happens if you run out of charge in the middle of nowhere?
1: Got to be towed to the nearest charging port.
0: Yeah, that's a good point. You have to get towed, wouldn't you? 1-300-799-31. Where did you run out of fuel? What happened? How long were you stuck on the side of the road for? Because, I mean, sometimes you see signs in the Nullarbor, no fuel for the next 500 Ks and things like that.
1: Yeah.
0: Could you imagine? 1-300-799-31. Where did you run out of fuel? What were the circumstances and how long were you stuck there for? And jerry cans.
1: Is my mum right? Did you need a $20 note?
0: Yeah, right, to pay the guy. Maybe.
1: $20. You feel like such an idiot.
0: $20 might not get you the nearest servo now at this rate anyway. 23 past 8, Morning Crew with Gabby and Dan.
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0: Strong wind warnings for the coast. Showers clearing today. Chance of a thunderstorm. Top of 19 for the valley, 25 for the east. 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

0: Bella Lefty and Boston right on 8:30. This is the Morning Crew with Gabby and Dan for a Monday. Bathurst 1000 yesterday. Well done to, well, the winners, I guess. Brody Kostecki took his chance because Anton Di Pasquale ran out of fuel on the last lap.
1: Wasn't expecting that.
0: No, 1,000 kilometres, and I think nothing super eventful happened for the first 994 Ks. And then with, 6 Ks to go, poor old Anton ran out of fuel, went from first to just about last, and that was that. So 1-300-799-931, where did you run out of fuel? Gabby, have you ever been in a car that's run out of fuel?
1: No.
0: Okay, you're pretty conservative with your petrol consumption, though.
1: Oh, I can run it a little bit.
0: You don't push it.
1: But usually about a quarter-ish.
0: Yes.
1: I will start to look around.
0: Yeah, I'm the kind of guy who leaves everything to the last minute in
1: surprise,
0: life.
1: Surprise.
0: And surprise, surprise, my petrol tank is no different.
1: And have you run out of fuel?
0: Not me personally, no, I haven't. My wife has. I was on a bus that once ran out of fuel, but not me personally.
1: I just find it an embarrassing reason to call, you know, RACV or NRMA or something. Oh, yeah. What can we help with you? Oh, I ran out of fuel. It's like it's an avoidable thing, but it happens.
0: I had to call the RACV for a flat tyre a couple of weeks ago, maybe about a month ago now. And I just never changed a tyre on this particular car. So I used to be able to change tyres on my old car.
1: Mm.
0: But this one I looked at and I went, oh, it was hard. So we called the RACV. Luckily, I wasn't home because it would have felt emasculating if the guy turned up and he was like, the guy can't even change his own tyre. But my wife was there and she saw it. She's like, there's no way you'd have been able to do this.
1: Did he need the machine?
0: I don't know what
1: to
0: he
1: get
0: used.
1: The bolts off.
0: I'm not sure what he did, but it wasn't. That was the last reason I called RACV, but not for running out of fuel. 1-300-799-931. Where did you run out of petrol? How did you deal with it? Was it a crisis situation? The RACV had to help. Could you leg it to the nearest servo?
1: Did
0: was
1: you
0: a jerry
1: cause
0: can
1: a
0: available?
1: Traffic jam like my mum, peak
0: yes.
1: hour Sydney, 2 weeks in a row?
0: Did you cause chaos? 1-300-799-931. Jacqueline's online. Jacqueline, where did you run out of fuel?
2: About 50 metres from the petrol station.
0: Okay.
1: That's so infuriating.
0: So when you're that close, you have a heartbreaking decision. Do you get out and push? Or do you walk to the servo, buy a jerry can, fill it up with $5 and then walk back to the car?
2: It was too far to push by myself, so I did the jerry can.
0: Yeah.
1: Do service stations sell jerry cans?
0: Yes.
1: Oh, they do?
0: Yes, they do.
1: You learned that the hard way, Dan?
0: I have learned that the hard way in the past. Jacqueline, are you one of those people who, like me, lets your fuel gauge run right down? A lot of people say, oh, no, you got to fill up when it gets
1: a quarter.
0: I let it go right down to the bottom and then fill right up. How do you handle it?
2: Well, normally I'd do a quarter, but this one still said it was just under a quarter, but it obviously wasn't reading right.
0: Yeah, okay.
1: Dan, stop leaving it to go down to the bottom.
0: Why? What could possibly go wrong?
1: The same as Jacqueline, but you might be like 50 Ks away from it.
0: There you go. Might be late for work. Oh, I might miss the show one day, Gab, with a... No, I wouldn't do that to you. I know which servos on my way to work are open. Not all of them are, but I know, and I know roughly when
1: they
0: open.
1: But what if one of them's sick that day? You know, the early morning person.
0: Well, that's on them. I can't be held responsible for that. We'd run out of fuel. 27 to 9. Morning Crew with Gabby and Dan. Local news coming up next.
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11: Good morning, it's Daniel Brewer with your Gippsland News and Sport. Traralgon drivers and residents are growing increasingly frustrated over the Victorian Government's decision to put off installing traffic lights at Bank Street. Member for Morwell, Martin Cameron, says there's more works happening.
12: Now they've got some works going on there where they're building the actual pedestrian level crossing, so they've got to have gates that open and close when the boom gates do come down. So, and they say with the minister's latest letter that we did get a month or so ago that, you know, it'll be early to mid 2027 before we get lights up on the Bank Street crossing.
11: The missing person squad is calling on anyone with information about Albert Pisani's disappearance in 1986. Pat Gordon reports.
13: It's been 40 years since the 27-year-old disappeared from his Moe address. He was last seen walking on Prince Street, and it is understood he was intending to use a bank in Moe, then return home to his partner and five children for lunch. Following extensive searches,

0: state election. Deputy CEO Cameron Boy says many renters are finding it tough.
1: When the rental market is this tight and they know it's going to be really difficult to find another property, they really rely upon those protections in the law. And so that's why we're calling on all political parties to commit to protecting renters' rights in the next term of parliament. We also hear from renters that they're often reluctant to enforce their rights and to, you know, raise things like repairs.
2: 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It's two beds in one.
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0: The Bairnsdale Racing Club will hold a fundraising meeting today. Scott Ingram, Bairnsdale Racing Club manager, says it's going to be a day of pink.
4: Donations by Gold Coin through the gate. The girls will also probably be selling off some raffle tickets, etc., etc., as a fundraiser for other functions. And it's a day of pink. We're looking forward to it. There'll be a horse in each race wearing a pink saddle cloth. So keep an eye out for that. And obviously, if that horse crosses the line in 1, 2, or 3, the club will make a further donation.
0: That's the latest in local news and sport.
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7: Your four-day forecast for Gippsland and the Valley. There is a strong wind warning for both the central and east Gippsland coasts. Cloudy today with a very high chance of showers, clearing in the afternoon, the chance of a thunderstorm, and winds west to southwesterly up to 35 k's an hour. We're heading for a top of 19 across Latrobe Valley, 22 in Salem Lakes Entrance, 23 in Bairnsdale, 25 in Orbost. Tomorrow, a shower or two, 14. Wednesday, cloudy and 15. Thursday, mostly sunny, 17. And right now, 17 degrees in the valley, 18 in Sale, 19 in Bairnsdale and Lakes, 20 in Orbost.
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0: Thousand Miles, Vanessa Carlton, Monday edition of the Morning Crew with Gabby and Dan at 17 to 9. Had a bit of a scary moment on my drive yesterday. I was driving home from my Ma's house and I'm driving down the highway and it's sort of approaching this sort of section of road and I could see something sort of on the side of the road and I was like, what's that? Is that a dead animal or is that some sort of clothing or something's been discarded? And then as I got closer, I realised, oh my God, it was a mother duck and about half a dozen ducklings. And I was about 50 metres away and the mother duck just went, nah, kids, we're going for it. She put her head down.
1: She's driving like 100 k's an hour or something.
0: Yeah, exactly. She put her head down and just went. And thank God I was able to swerve to the other lane. There was nothing there to avoid contact because I would have made contact. I would have. And I was looking very nervously in the rearview mirror and there were a lot of cars that were darting around.
1: Gosh.
0: Veering onto wrong sides of roads and all sorts of things in the rearview mirror as, people try to avoid contact.
1: The mother duck and the duckling should be like, see, I told you we wouldn't make it. There's chaos all
0: what
1: around.
0: What were you worried about? We made it easy.
1: It was easy, guys.
0: I hope they made it. It was scary for a little while there. I was like, no. But I survived. And they survived as far as I'm aware. So in my mind, everybody lived happily ever after.
1: Oh, speaking of animal surviving, my dog nearly didn't yesterday.
0: What?
1: I don't know why, but there's this increased amount of people putting food on their lawn. I think they're trying to feed birds or something.
0: Right.
1: So like yesterday afternoon that walking, there was probably like a loaf of bread and 6 bread rolls on someone's lawn.
0: Just threw the bread roll on the lawn?
1: Yep.
0: Really?
1: Yep. And it's like, I think they're trying to feed the birds. So my dog's like, you beauty. And we're like, whoa, that's a lot of bread. No thank you, on a tight lead.
0: Right.
1: Walking further along, there was a whole cooked chicken carcass.
0: Like what I would keep in my car back in the day.
1: Yeah, so they've picked off all the meat, but there's still bits and pieces of meat and the carcass, and they put it on the front lawn, and our dog was quick, and he just went.
0: Oh, no.
1: Right? And we're like, whoa. So it's like he was with my husband. So he's prying the dog's jaw open and gets his whole carcass out.
0: Yeah.
1: Because it's incredibly dangerous. So cooked bones can splinter their intestines and can do all sorts of things. If he wasn't with me, I don't know whether I would have got it out of Ollie's mouth.
0: Not strong
1: enough. Because I've tried to pry it open before.
0: He's a big dog.
1: He's a big dog. He may have been all right.
0: Yeah.
1: But definitely smaller dogs, super, super dangerous. So I don't understand.
0: Why would you chuck a kick at a chicken carcass onto your front lawn.
1: I don't get that at all. We were talking about ravens and crows before, type thing.
0: Yeah.
1: I think they like to pick the meat off. But then they also drop the bones elsewhere.
0: Yeah.
1: You know, so at least that was a whole carcass and we can see it.
0: Oh.
1: But there's been other times Ollie's just found, that's the dog, by the way, a bone.
0: It wasn't bin day because sometimes I put the bins out and especially
1: now.
0: No, this
1: is deliberately put out, deliberately.
0: Yeah, okay. Sometimes a raven, as we now know they're not crows, they're ravens, go through my bin and pick things out, but this wasn't even bin day.
1: No. It's deliberately, and I've seen it a few times in this area now, they're deliberately putting food out, I think to feed the birds and they think it's cute, but then you're attracting rodents or you might kill a dog and, super dangerous.
0: I can't have a chicken cow. No.
1: So if you are the person putting the chicken carcass out, can you stop?
0: Yes.
1: Or put it in your backyard, not your front yard.
0: Just put it in the bin.
1: But my dog, a whole carcass in his mouth.
0: Yeah.
1: Like the whole thing. I was like, God, you're huge. You're massive.
0: Oh, I could knock over a full one in one go, I reckon, as well. 14 to 9, Morning Crew with Gabby and Dan. Thank you for the community service update, Gab.
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0: Strong wind warnings for the coast, showers clearing and the chance of a thunderstorm for Gippsland today. Top of 19 for the valley, could get as high as 25 in the east. Get fire ready this season at Churchill Fire Brigade's open day. 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
0: And if the snags catch fire, you're in the right place. 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

0: Swift and Elizabeth Taylor at 6 to 9. This is The Morning Crew with Gabby and Dan. We are streaming on Listener, although I imagine our streaming numbers might be a little bit down in Japan today, because I believe today is a public holiday in the great country, the land of the rising sun.
1: It is. Today is Sports Day, a national public holiday.
0: Yeah.
1: To encourage people to get active.
0: That's cool.
1: I started Googling what are some strange public holidays globally.
0: Yeah.
1: Victoria popped up for AFL Grand Final Day for a parade.
0: Yes.
1: And of course it should.
0: Yeah.
1: But there's some interesting ones. Like there's a Melon Day in Turkmenistan. And so you've got a whole day dedicated to a melon. And there's exhibitions, there's music, there's poetry. Apparently a day of silence happens in Bali in Indonesia. Like a whole 24 hours, no lights, no travel, no work.
0: Like the quiet carriage on the V line, but like permanent.
1: But no, but it's to trick, I think, evil energy and spirits.
0: Oh.
1: Like, no one lives here.
0: I once said to one of my Indian friends, I said, do you find it weird that in this part of the world we have a public holiday for the grand final and also the Melbourne Cup Day, like a parade and a horse race? And he said, in India, there's a public holiday somewhere just about every week for a random reason.
1: Is there really?
0: A guru's birthday or whatever.
1: It's but like don't go to work?
0: Yeah, but in different parts, not necessarily the whole of the country, but in different regions, you know, different histories. So, yeah, maybe we should get an active holiday, Gabby. I mean, I don't even know what Labor Day's for, so let's get out and get active.
1: You don't know what it's for?
0: Well, it's for the honouring the 8-hour
1: workday.
0: But of all the things to celebrate, and it's a strange one.
1: You don't even do 8. Ha, ha, ha.
0: Gabby, time for this. Just
1: another motivation. Hey, Dan.
0: Yes,
1: you
0: ma'am.
1: You only know what you were given to know, which means you can't judge yourself on your past decisions because you didn't have the information that you have now.
0: I do like that one, Gab. Just
1: another motivation.
0: Yeah, no regrets because you were making the decision with the info you had at the time.
1: Yeah, the best decision that you could at the time.
0: You can't always judge people by today's standards. This is what they knew in the past.
1: I'm talking about personally.
0: Oh, I'm talking about everything. Have yourself a wonderful day. Look out for potholes, of course. We'll chat to you tomorrow morning from 6 here on The Morning Crew with Gabby and Dan.
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9: 17 degrees in Melbourne, showers at top today, 9 o'clock. Good morning. I'm David Armstrong. Premier Ben Carolan says he fought the tougher bail laws. Behind the closed doors of Cabinet, five teenagers charged over a police chase which shut down the Monash freeway last week, included one who was on bail, another was serving a community corrections order, and a man who allegedly stabbed a woman on a tram in South Melbourne, he was also on bail. The Premier has told Tom Elliott he did speak up when the Cabinet moved to weaken bail laws 2 years ago.
10: I was very clear, and my colleagues know, several years ago, I was calling for tougher sentencing. If you do a violent crime, you should do time.
11: Do all your colleagues support this, though, now? I mean, no, some of them must have voted against it.
10: There's mixed views, Tom, right. But I've been very clear. I come from that part of the Labor Party that believes tough on crime, and I'm very clear around zero tolerance. I was calling for this 2 years ago.
9: The AFL has yet to comment on an incident involving two Carlton players which saw them end up in hospital amid drug claims. Carlton hasn't confirmed reports of any illicit drug links, with Lachie Cohen and Will Hayward admitted to hospital under separate circumstances. Scott Drummond from the Alcohol and Drug Association says they're young men and drug use in their community is widespread.
12: The AFL, as the governing body, does have responsibility to the players, so they do need to ensure that players' welfare, even in the off-season, is top of mind, and that's probably the thing we need to hold in mind most of all, that the players are okay, that their welfare is okay, their health is okay, their families are okay. So they do have a role, the clubs have a role. Illicit drug use among young people is common.
9: Westpac is cutting another 102 jobs, comes as part of a year-long restructure. Just months after the bank assured staff the cuts had come to an end, the redundancies come in the bank's institutional arm and its finance and risk teams. Independent MP Monique Ryan says she's not worried if high-profile Liberal Josh Frydenberg makes a play for her seat. Ms Ryan snatched the Melbourne seat of Kooyong from Mr Frydenberg at the 2022 election, and there's speculation Mr Frydenberg is eyeing a return. As Ryan says, that is a matter for him.
13: Clearly he has ongoing ambitions, but he doesn't speak much about Kooyong, and that's the part of the world that I'm most focused on. It's a great privilege to be the member for Kooyong, and I will continue to fight to represent our community as best I can against whoever the Liberal Party decides to put up.
9: ATO data has revealed Costco and Aldi are smashing the traditional supermarket duopoly. They have stripped $20 billion in annual sales away from Coles and Woolworths. It is the 24th anniversary of the Bali bombings today. 88 Australians died in the October 12 attacks when two bombs exploded in Kuta at Paddy's Bar and in the Sari Club. In finance, the market set to start the week higher. That's despite a flat result on Wall Street. The dollar trading at 69.85 US. Updating sport, and bad lights ended play for a third straight day. The first men's test against South Africa in Durban. The match has now lost 61 overs to poor light. Australia leads by 139 runs heading into day four. Max Verstappen has won the Singapore Grand Prix for the first time.
14: It couldn't have gone better, really. So controlled the race really well. Bit of a different Singapore to normal for me. So really, really happy with the whole performance of the team. The car was really nice to drive, so a lot of fun.
9: Oscar Piastri finished fifth. Solid result since his race was marred by a slow pit stop and then a tyre puncture. Hawks forward Aiden Schubert and Sam Butler will become Gold Coast players as early as today. Comes as the Suns bolster their forward line following the loss of Ben King. And a shattered Anton Di Pasquale says he knew his hopes of winning Bathurst were cooked moments before his car ran out of fuel while leading the final lap. That's the latest news and sport.
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19: I'm Daniel Brewer with your local news and sport. Emergency services were kept busy yesterday afternoon following a bushfire at Karajung Lower. 15 vehicles responded with an advice message issued. The fire was brought under control around 3:30. Aussie Broadband have opened a new warehouse and distribution centre in Maui. The centre will employ 6 warehouse staff and 2 field service staff. CEO Brian Ma says they dispatch around 400 items a day.
20: So it's largely dispatching customer routers for largely for residential customers, but also a bit more sophisticated equipment that goes out to our business and ENG customers. So we dispatch around 400 items every day. Across the eastern seaboard.
19: In sport, the Bairnsdale Racing Club will be holding a fundraising meeting today, raising money for breast cancer research. That's the latest in local news and sport.
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23: TRFM weather. Your 4-day forecast for Gippsland and the valley. A strong wind warning for the central and east Gippsland coastal waters. Cloudy today, very high chance of showers, less likely late this afternoon or evening. Chance of a thunderstorm this morning and afternoon, possibly severe with damaging winds this afternoon and damaging winds about the ranges too. Tomorrow, shower or 2 and 14. Wednesday, cloudy 15. Thursday, mostly sunny 17. 19 today for the valley. Sale and Lakes Entrance 22. Bairnsdale 23. Orbost 25. Right now, it's 16 degrees.
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99.9, 99.5 TRFM with BB Rexha. That is New Religion. Welcome to Monday. I hope you had a cracking weekend. The weather was absolutely gorgeous across Gippsland. Hopefully speaking, you either enjoyed the weather or got something done because of it. I mow the lawns and wash the car. But then it's my fault, isn't it? I wash the car and you know what that means? Mother Nature says, you wanted rain, did you? And that's on the way for today, tomorrow, and the next couple of days. Sorry about that, everyone. In minutes, the Cranberries and Zombie. Here's Ella Langley, choosing Texas, TRFN. 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
2: I've been trying to open up your eyes. I've said it, but you don't get it. So I went out tonight. I poured 3-4 shots of whiskey. I danced around till I was dizzy.

0: 99.9, 99.5. It's TRFM with the Cranberries. Zombie on a double entry day today for Macca's anywhere in the world. Did you enjoy Macca's over the weekend? A lazy Sunday Macca's for us in our household. Well, Miss Ten and I, Mum was off working. We went for a lovely walk just because the weather was fantastic and enjoyed Macca's for lunch. You could do that anywhere in the world if you win a $10,000 travel budget. All yours. It's a double entry day, so Robbie will put two people into the draw after midday today. All you've got to do is get to your local McDonald's Gippsland restaurant, scan the QR code, enter your details, and stand by for a call from Robbie after midday.
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3: I like big butts and I cannot lie. You other brothers can't deny. Now when a girl walks in...
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0: Strong wind warning for the central and east Gippsland coastal waters. In the west, cloudy, very high chance of showers, less likely the Sarbo. And tonight, chance of a thunderstorm as well, possibly severe and damaging winds possible about the ranges. The east fares a bit better. Orbost 25 today, Bairnsdale 23, Salem Lakes 22, but the valley 19 degrees. Coming up for you in minutes, we've got Josh Fawaz and Like a Prayer. Here's Ed Sheeran, Camera, TRFM.

0: 99.9, 99.5 TRFM with Josh Boaz and Like a Prayer. Hello, it's Matt this morning. One of the things we have in abundance across Gippsland is places to go fishing. But do you have the right skills? Yesterday when we were walking home, we saw three teens, young fellas, who had decided to have a crack at a dam near our place. Basically the back road towards the cemetery in Sale. They were having a great time. Good afternoon. And in fact, as I drove back later on from doing my shopping, they waved at me. I like that. That is good community feels. This weekend, a great fishing day has been organised in Port Albert for National Gone Fishing Day. All the details on our website, but this is one for both adults and kids. 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
18: I'm Daniel Brewer with your local news and sport. Missing persons squad detectives are appealing for public assistance as part of their investigation into the suspicious disappearance of Albert Pisani in 1986. Tenants Victoria are calling on all political parties to lock in renters' rights ahead of the state election as new data reveals regional rents have increased, including here across Gippsland. Cameron Bloy, Deputy CEO of Tenants Victoria, says renters are finding it hard.
19: So what we're seeing for renters across Victoria is it's becoming increasingly expensive and difficult out there for renters. It used to be the case that regionally it was a bit cheaper and sometimes a bit easier to be a renter, but it's increasingly not the case.
18: In sport, the Latrobe Valley Cricket Association season finally got underway following last weekend's washout. Willow Grove defeated Cats, Toongabby defeated Centrals, Gormandale were too good for Traralgon West, and Merbury North defeated Latrobe. That's the latest in local news and sport.
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0: Your four-day forecast for Gippsland and the Valley. A strong wind warning for the central and east Gippsland coastal waters. Cloudy today, very high chance of showers, less likely late this afternoon or evening. Chance of a thunderstorm this morning and afternoon, possibly severe with damaging winds this afternoon. And damaging winds about the ranges too. Tomorrow, shower 2 and 14. Wednesday, cloudy 15. Thursday, mostly sunny 17. 19 today for the Valley. Sale and Lakes Entrance 22. Bensdale 23. Orbost 25. Right now, it's 16 degrees.
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It's TRFM. Matt this morning with Ariana Grande. Hate That I Made You Love Me. Right across the length and breadth of Gippsland. Please be careful on our roads today. There's a fair bit of weather coming our way. We've had a couple of good days where we could forget about it. And roads have reopened in a lot of places too, which is good news. Certainly for my drive to work. Coming up real soon, the man who will be back for the Melbourne Cup Carnival. We're talking about Robbie Williams giving us a concert after and I think before the race as well. Right now on the radio, Tate McRae, You Broke Me First, TRFM.

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Let's get the party started. See you at the bar, you was hardly talking. That's when I knew that your heart was scarring. Friends to lovers need a part to star in. Like, wait, babe, let me

0: We love him. He loves us. The feeling is well and truly mutual. Robbie Williams and Feel at TRFM 99.9, 99.5 across Gippsland this morning. He'll be here for the Melbourne Cup Carnival before we know it. And he's done things like the AFL Grand Final before. He absolutely loves it. Of course, there was one gig he never got to do, and that was after the Formula One Grand Prix. Thank you, COVID years. Let's not talk about it. Hey, over the weekend, plenty of Gippslanders ran the Melbourne Marathon. Congratulations if that was you. Social media flooded with plenty of great celebratory photos. Well done. Even if you didn't do the full marathon, congratulations to you. A really good effort, because someone that is fit enough to train that long and hard to be able to do that, you got my admiration. Absolutely. One police incident, one woman injured, a stolen car buzzing through the city. But well done, police, for getting onto that driver nice and quickly.
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0: Strong wind warning for the central and east Gippsland coastal waters. Cloudy, particularly in the west. A high chance of showers. Less likely late this afternoon and evening. Chance for thunderstorm as well. Possibly severe with damaging winds and damaging winds about the ranges. In the Valley, 19, Salem Lakes 22, Bairnsdale 23, Orbost up to 25 degrees today. Teddy Swims coming up. Here's Sabrina Carpenter, Busy Woman, CRFM's.

0: 99.5 TRFM with Teddy Swims and Lose Control. I mentioned the Melbourne Marathon before. A bloke that is doing way more than that is Chris Dixon, and he's grouped a whole lot of friends in with him too for the Helping Hands Running Festival. You can read all about it on our website. We've got details there of how to donate. I've already put my money up and done a donation. I've been watching from afar via the Facebook link at HC Fitness on the Princes Highway in Stratty. But they're going well. This will pump right through basically until the end of this week. 7 days on a treadmill, 912 kilometres, raising money to print free 3D hands for those kids that are limb disabled that really could do with this kind of technology. Chris, you got our support. You can also see a video of him on our Facebook page.
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13: I'm Daniel Brewer with your local news and sport. Maui Police are teaming up with Latrobe City Council to promote crime prevention during a community event. Police and council staff will be at the Woolworths Maui Car Park on Wednesday from 10 through until 2. Drivers and local residents around the Bank Street area in Traralgon are getting more frustrated following the Victorian government's decision to delay the installation of traffic lights. Member for Morwell, Martin Cameron, says if they're elected in November, they will install the lights.
14: Variable speed limits, we're 40, we're 50, we're 70, we're 80. So just a lot of frustration at the moment. It's just continually a long saga. So if we're elected in November, it'll be our first point of business up here.
13: In sport, round two of South Mafra Cricket Association in first grade, Mafra defeated Bundalagua. Rosedale Kilmaney were too strong for Sale. Collegians defeated Yarraman District and Stratford defeated Longford. That's the latest in local news and sport.
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0: Your four-day forecast for Gippsland and the Valley. A strong wind warning for the central and east Gippsland coastal waters. Cloudy today, very high chance of showers, less likely late this afternoon or evening. Chance of a thunderstorm this morning and afternoon, possibly severe with damaging winds this afternoon and damaging winds about the ranges too. Tomorrow, shower or 2 and 14. Wednesday, cloudy 15. Thursday, mostly sunny, 17. 19 today for the Valley. Sale and Lakes Entrance, 22. Bairnsdale, 23. Orbost, 25. Right now, it's 16 degrees.